0: Shine Down with the song they opened up their show at Hershey over the weekend with, Safe and Sound, for our 93.3 WMMR concert event. And it's their 25th number one song from their 8th album, 8. And they're going to return to Xfinity Mobile Arena with Coheed and Cambria and Ashes to New come July 23rd. Preceded by them Wild-Eyed Southern Boys. Good old 38 special. Third single and title track of their 4th album on A&M Records. One of the Van Zandt brothers, Donnie, wore the cowboy hat, had the blonde hair next to Big Don Barnes on the front line. A lot of personality and charisma, playing rhythm guitar and doing co-lead vocals with Don. He's celebrating his 74th birthday today with us. The middle brothers in the Van Zandt family, the late Ronnie from Lynyrd Skynyrd was his older brother, and Johnny, who's now in Ronnie's position in Lynyrd Skynyrd to hold down the legacy of the band, is his younger brother. And I mentioned he was going to quit the music business and work for the railroad because the pay was so much better, but Donnie told him, no, you have to stick with it, and he did with 38 Special. I was in the band from the beginning up to 2013, and sadly had to leave the band due to nerve damage in his ear. One of the great Southern rock bands at our roundup at JFK Stadium. It was a great day for Southern rock. Jackie Bam Bam, godfather of the Red Eye, a.k.a. Gore, accepting your live Friday Eve on a roll call. It's at 610-660-9333. You're phoning them in today. And the next great day for our Bend of the Shore Visit Delco broadcasts will take place again next Thursday, hosted by Brent Porsche with Casey Boy, supporting the Bend of the Shore Bike Tour, which takes place next month, Sunday, July 26th, benefiting the families behind the Badge Children's Foundation. 65-mile ride taking you across the Ben Franklin Bridge all the way down to Atlantic City. And we're asking you to join us for great beer, prizes, and to help raise money for the families behind the Badge Children's Foundation. Again, next Thursday, Brent Porsche will be broadcasting live from Dolan's Bar in Delco, Ridley Park. And that'll be during Brent's show from 3 to 7. And Casey Boy will definitely be stopping by. And they just wrapped up another Bend of the Shore Visit Delco broadcast earlier today in D Hill, Drexel Hill, at Artillery Brewing. So thanks to everybody who came out. Again, we'll do it next Thursday. And how about we take a break right now? We'll do it with the Money Man standing by for an albumversary and AIC in a handful of minutes.
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0: Sleep Theory with Words Are Worthless, an eighth single and closing out their debut album Afterglow. Prior to AIC, Alice in Chains, Jackie Bam Bam.
1: Oh my God, I can't believe you answered the phone. Hey buddy, it's Bob Kelly.
0: No way. Are you driving around with me tonight, Bob?
1: Well, listen, I just got done my happy hour dance party at Caroline's in Summers Point. I'm on my way home, and I'm rocking out with you on the radio. It's so cool to hear you, buddy. How you been?
0: Been wonderful, and always great to hear from you, Bob. Thank you for staying up past your bedtime, Bob, right?
1: almost. Well, you know us vampires. You know me. All I need is a little bit of sleep, just like you.
0: What's that word, sleep? Well, it's great. I'm glad you called in. What's going on besides we have a date, I hear, this weekend, you and me and all the 14 string bands in Wildwood?
1: Yeah, that's what I wanted to make sure. You're going to be there. There, right?
0: Of course. Unless my adopted other brothers, Chris and Rich Robinson, adopt me and throw me on their tour bus after their show at the FM Center that I'm hosting Friday night with the Black Crowes. And this is the sixth annual string band. What are we calling it again, Bob?
1: Sixth annual string band Luau. So it's all the string bands, all 14, performing live at the Seaport Pier Saturday afternoon from 12 to 5 o'clock. So like the doors open up at 11, you come in, you get a cocktail, little orange crush, bring the family outdoors. It's overlooking the beach, the ocean, a heck of a lot warmer than when we do this stuff on New Year's Day, right?
0: Oh boy, did you say it. Yeah, don't even remind me how cold it was at Lincoln Financial Field.
1: So we're gonna have all the string bands, each one of them get a chance to perform a couple of songs. It's a great family event, and of course it raises money for the Philadelphia String Band Association. Tickets still available either on their Facebook page, their Instagram page, Seaport Pier. Yeah, we'll have tickets available at the door, but I wanted to make sure that everybody knows, come on down, make it a day, make it a weekend. If you're down the shore, we got plenty of room for everybody. The Seaport Pier, we're going to have some fun. All the string bands, I'll be emceeing it. You're going to be there.
0: Yeah, once again, I'll be strutting with the award-winning Uptown String Band, which I'm an honorary member. And for me, Bob, this is my first time at the string band Luau Palooza. I've been trying to make this each and every summer, but I have always had a schedule conflict. But this year, I told the president of the String Band Association, Sammy Rags, Frankie Quinn, you will see me in Wildwood. I am so excited to be down there with John Little and the wonderful staff at the Seaport Pier in North Wildwood. 14 string bands, and you, Bob, do an amazing job. You're hosting it again.
1: Well, I'm excited, too. I can't believe we're going to get the vampire out onto the boardwalk with the sunshine. I'm going to have an umbrella for you just in case you don't go into shock or anything. How's that sound?
0: I was going to say, Bob, you better bring a couple of umbrellas.
1: Umbrellas. I have an orange crush waiting for you because you got to get your vitamin C. You know, you don't get a lot of sun, you vampire. So we got to get your vitamin C in you.
0: Or maybe we can ask one of the string bands to bring in an air-conditioned coffin for me. So it's going to be a great weekend. And Bob, you're down there all summer long besides doing your show on Fox 29, right? You're all over down the shore.
1: Yeah, so I'm on Fox 29 every morning. Wednesday nights, we're at the Fairview with our Hope Day happy hour. And then Fridays, we're at the Seaport Pier for the no shower happy hour. Mm-hmm. It's great. I love it, getting down the shore, getting some sunshine, meeting everybody, having fun.
0: For Friday night, you said you're at the Seaport Pier. You're just going to sleep over, I guess, right?
1: Oh, definitely, yeah. So what I'll do is I'm going to be live in Avalon tomorrow morning at the Icona, and then I'll take a little cat nap, and then we'll do our happy hour from 5 to 8 o'clock at the Seaport Pier, and you may just see me sleeping under the boardwalk because then I'll be ready for you to come on down on Saturday. So it's going to be a fun weekend. Oh, and Sue Saria said it's going to be beautiful. No problems at rain.
0: That R word does not exist. And hey, tell Sue Serio I send my love. Thank you, Mother Nature, in advance. Bob, I thank you for checking in tonight. I'll see you in a couple days. Saturday, swinging open the gates, Seaport Pier at 11. 14 string bands start strutting in, and you announce them beginning at noon. And for more information, it's PhiladelphiaStringBandAssociation.org, as well as Seaport Pier's Facebook page and all the social media pages.
1: Yeah, and we'll have tickets available at the door, too.
0: It's going to be a great day, and don't forget, there will be string band merchandise available. Hoodies, t-shirts, hats. I believe there's going to be a dunk tank with all of your favorite captains. I don't know if they're going to get me in that, but I've been asked. And Bob, don't forget the sunscreen. Thank you in advance.
1: Yep, sunscreen, big umbrella for you. Don't worry, I'll protect you. You hang with me, brother. I got you covered.
0: I'm going to give you a big New Year's Day kiss in advance with all my makeup on, Bob. I'm just warning you.
1: You got makeup, I got makeup. We're going to kind of squish it together and see what we come up with.
0: We'll come up with a lot of fun memories after after this weekend. Have a great time tonight. Tell everyone I said hi. Looking forward to hanging out with you. And how about a song to get you home safe tonight, Bob Kelly?
1: Wild Days, of course. Come on.
0: We got to play the anthem. And you have it going through that PA between bands. It's a Bobby Rydell and one of the finest. Bob Kelly from Fox 29. Bob, always great to hear from you. Looking forward to strutting with you and all the string band divisions in Wildwood, Seaport Pier, Saturday all day.
1: I'll see you there. Bam Bam rocks the nighttime on MMR. We'll see you and all of the vampires on Saturday at the Seaport. Thanks, Jackie.
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1: Hey guys, Money Man Eddie Money here, my good buddy Jackie Bam Bam. Where else WMMR, baby? Hang out and turn the bitch up.

0: Alec here at 93.3 WMMR, everything that rocks and rolls with Too Far going off their current 11th album, 72 seasons. And Rocktober will be their season at the Sphere in Vegas, doing a residency of 25 shows total. Following month, November, they'll be at Mohegan Sun in Connecticut for two shows, November 21st and the 23rd. And keep in mind, former bassist Jason Newsted will bring his Chop House band to 118 North here in Wayne on July 3rd. Preceded by the Money Man, the late Eddie Money, and I Think I'm in Love. Song was used in many, many films. Mall Cop, Cuckoo, Joe Dirt. Lead-off single from Eddie's fourth album, No Control. Came out today 44 years ago. The follow-up to Playing for Keeps. Also had Shaken on it, and that tribute to John Belushi, Passing by the Graveyard, song for John B. Followed by Philadelphia's golden boy, Bobby Rydell and Wildwood Days from 1958 on Cameo Parkway Records. And we heard from the Wildwood boy himself, Fox 29's Bob Kelly, will be out to host the 6th annual Philadelphia string band Luaupalooza this Saturday at Seaport Pier in North Wildwood. Doors will open at 11. Bob will introduce the first string band at noon, and it goes till I believe 5 p.m. And yours truly strutting alongside the Uptown String Band. So I hope to see everybody in North Wildwood this weekend, Saturday at Seaport Pier. For tickets, line of march, and information, you go to PhiladelphiaStringBandAssociation.org or Seaport Pier's Facebook page and Instagram. 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There'll be a dunk tank to dunk all your favorite mummer captains. There'll be plenty of string band merchandise, hoodies, t-shirts, hats, delicious food and drink specials all day long. They're going to be a fun day with them great Philadelphia mummer sounds on the beach. Saturday, Seaport Pier in North Wildwood. Jackie Bam Bam, your moniker bandness. And you know, today, Wednesdays are always great days with my drinking buddy Matt Cord with his Workforce Wednesday workforce blocks. 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Courtesy of Philadelphia's own Dietz and Watson, Anna's Corner Store, and Deli on 4th. 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Back next with the new one from Low Cut Connie, and we'll give the drummer a little love without the beard and ZZTOP, all in a handful of minutes.
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0: Mammoth with The Spell, second single from his third album, The End, which brings him to Baltimore at Ram's Head on August 2nd, followed by Philadelphia's own Adam Wiener and his great band Low Cut Connie and Can't Be Wrong. Your Song of Summer from Elton John and Barack Obama's favorite band, lead-off single from Low Cut Connie's upcoming eighth album, Living in the USA. So very appropriate. It'll come out the day before July 4th, July 3rd. There'll be a record release party with Low Cut Connie and Little Steven, Freehold, New Jersey. And in the meantime, you can check out the video. 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Taking us back to 1979 off their sixth album, Deguello. We're wishing founding member and drummer Frank Beard without the beard a happy, happy 77th birthday today. And our concert radar has ZZ Top in our area playing Lancaster at the American Music Theater on September the 15th. Jackie Bam Bam. Let's celebrate Skid Row's sophomore album, Slave to the Grind. Came out today in 1991. And we welcome Sebastian Bach to Parks Excite Center in Ben Salem playing all of your favorite Skid Row songs. Along with Steven Adler of Guns N' Roses, that's coming up October the 23rd. Let's go to the second single, title track of the sophomore album. And they use their cover of Kiss's Come On and Love Me on the B-side. Slave to the Grind and the Skids here in the nighttime on MMR.
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3: What's up, man? 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
4: 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They've been there since the beginning. My brother Bam Bam has always been a supporter and has never failed us. 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

0: Joey Gibbons of ZZ Top's dear friend Tim Montana here at 93.3 WMMR. Everything that rocks and rolls would break me down. You'd be on Tim Montana's upcoming 8th album, Entire State of Tim Montana. It's due out July 31st, and the album title came from Charlie Sheen. He's also in the video with Martin Sheen and many special guests on the album. Jerry Cantrell, like I said, Billy Gibbons, who Tim Montana owns a roadhouse in his hometown of Montana with, and Slash. And we welcome Tim Montana to the Franklin Music Hall on November 5th as a special guest of Alter Bridge, preceded by Skid Row, Slave to the Grind. Title track and second single of their sophomore album, released today, 35 years ago. And Sebastian, I mentioned, will also be in town at Parks Excite Center in Ben Salem with all of your favorite Skid Row songs, along with Stephen Adler of Guns N' Roses, and that'll be October the 23rd. Jackie Bam Bam, your humble servant of rock and roll, reminding you that you have a big freaking deal waiting for you at WMMR.com. 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
0: 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And don't forget about the classic soft rock with America on Halloween, October 31st. 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
1: Autumn Kings. Gone, gone.

The Autumn Kings, the trio from Detroit, with Gone, Gone, Gone, lead-off single from their upcoming fourth album, a song about finding a sense of belonging. And we're going to find them in that little town of Bethlehem at the Wind Creek Event Center with the Black Veil Brides on September the 26th, preceded by Aerosmith, second single from their sophomore album, Get Your Wings, 1974, and their arrangement of the Yardbirds' Train Kept Rolling. As we lean towards the covers on this Friday Eve, Jackie Bam Bam, here to stay, and you know who else is here to stay? Korn. They released their fifth album, Untouchables. 24 years ago today was the follow-up to Issues. So let's go to the song that won them a Grammy, lead-off single and opening track. It's Here to Stay with Korn in the nighttime on MMR.

0: Return to Dust on 93.3 WMMR. Everything that rocks and rolls with Belly Up, lead-off single from their self-titled debut album. Preceded by Korn and Here to Stay, lead-off single and opening up their fifth album, Untouchables, which came out today 24 years ago, the follow-up to Issues. Tracky Bam Bam, you're Deacon of Darkness, and it can be reached at 610-660-9333. 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

Disturbed or down with the sickness. Also, OC's finest, Social D with Born to Kill, lead off single and title track of their 8th album, first in 5 years for Social Distortion. Inspired by garage punk gospel with the lyrics, giving a nod to Iggy, Bowie, and Lou Reed, with special guests Bemont Tench and Lucinda Williams. And we welcome Social D to the Met Philadelphia for an MMR concert event September the 8th. Prior to breaking out the lead with the Misty Mountain Hop, this portion of the coolest songs ever made is being brought to us by Live

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1: Acknowledge this album live, but the leadoff single and opener, they have revisited occasionally over the years. 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

0: the Brotherly Rock outfit on 93.3 WMMR. That's GBF, Greta Van Fleet, with Play Your Games. One of the two songs they debuted live a couple weeks ago in New York City at the Bowery Ballroom. And they're both due on their upcoming fourth album. First in 3 years for the band. And it's about seizing the moment. Very Zeppelin 3. Followed by Champaign, Illinois' REO Speedwagon. And Keep the Fire Burning. Lead off single and opening up their 10th album, Good Trouble, came out 44 years ago today. It was the follow-up to High Infidelity. And I mentioned they don't really acknowledge that album live, but occasionally over the years, they've revisited that song. Jackie Bam Bam, your cool nighttime ghoul. And now we're just 2 days away from the Philadelphia String Band Association's String Band Palooza in North Wildwood at Seaport Pier. So let's get you ready for Saturday at 610-660-9333, because the start of the day makes you live longer, makes you feel better. And for details and tickets and line of march for Seaport String Band Luau Palooza, you can go to PhiladelphiaStringBandAssociation.org or Seaport Pier's Facebook and Instagram pages. And our mummer 7th inning start tonight's being brought to us by the Philadelphia String Band Association. So let's come back and we'll have a mummer from the String Band Association bring us around City Hall with our 7th inning strut in just a moment.
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1: Hey, everybody. This is Frankie Quinn, the vice president of the Quaker City String Band and the public relations director for the Philadelphia String Band Association. I'd like to invite everybody to come on down to North Wildwood, New Jersey, this Saturday, June 13th, starting at 12 p.m. for the String Band Association Luau Performances. All 14 string bands will be performing live on the stage at the world-famous Seaport Pier, starting at 12 p.m. all the way up until 6 p.m. Come on out. We have a dunk tank also that'll have the captains of all your favorite string bands. You have an opportunity to dunk your captain. We also have a silent auction, and we'll also have a ton of merchandise available for sale. All your official Mummers Parade t-shirts, sweatshirts, hats, and books. In addition to being at the Seaport Pier, it's great food, great entertainment, and a great atmosphere. You'll enjoy the sun, and you'll also be able to strut on the world-famous North Wildwood Boardwalk. At 22nd in the Boardwalk is the Seaport Pier, and we're looking forward to seeing all our WMMR listeners to come on out and join us. We also like to thank our good friends John Little and Bob Kelly for hosting us on Saturday, and we're hoping to see all our friends and family out there as well. And don't forget, you could also dunk your favorite WMMR DJ, Jackie Bam Bam, in our dunk tank after his amazing performance with the Uptown String Band. All right, Bam Bam, let's grab our surfboards, let's grab our beach umbrellas, and let's head on down and strut from Broad Street all the way down to the world-famous Boardwalk, where we'll watch the tram car and strut around City Hall. It's Mummers time. Thanks, Jackie. Now hit it, Bam Bam.
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3: We're halfway through, so vacate those vehicles, ditch the desks, flee that factory, and cut out of those cubicles. 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

0: If you listened to our musical journey last night here at 93.3 WMMR in Philadelphia, I mentioned I don't use the word genius too often, but last night we used it to honor the life and the legacy of Brother Ray, Ray Charles, and tonight we're going to use it again for the founding member and genius of Rock and Roll Hall of Famers, the Beach Boys, Brian Wilson. He sadly passed away just last year at the age of 82, peacefully in his sleep. What a producer and arranger, keyboardist, bassist, songwriter. He could do it all. And we honor his life and his legacy, just brushing the surface and giving you a twofer tonight. Rewinding us back to 1966 on Capitol Records and Wouldn't It Be Nice. Third single and opening track of the Beach Boys' 11th album, Pet Sounds. The game changer that the Beatles and the Stones and many others have tried to capture. And we took another one from that album as well. Sloop John B. was the second single. May Brian Wilson rest in peace, and we thank him for all that great Beach Boys music. And it was nice to hear from Frankie Quinn, Vice President of the champion Quaker City String Band down there on 2 Street. He's also the owner of Quinn's Flower Shop and the Public Relations Director on the board of the Philadelphia String Band Association. He called in tonight, brought in our Mummer's 7th inning strut, getting us all ready for the String Band Luaupalooza in North Wildwood this Saturday, beginning at 12 noon and going until 6 p.m. Gates open at 11 o'clock. Tickets will be available at the box office, and you can purchase them in advance by going to Philadelphia. StringBandAssociation.org, as well as Seaport Pier's Facebook page and Instagram page. 14 string bands performing in North Wildwood this Saturday for the 6th annual String Band Luaupalooza, hosted by Fox 29's Bob Kelly, who called in earlier tonight, so we're just 2 days away. And yours truly be strut with the Uptown String Band, as I am an honorary member. All right, Jackie Bam Bam, let's continue strutting with Papa Roach, giving us a wake-up call and due to be on the upcoming 12th album, as they lead us up to our time machine here in the nighttime on MMR.
1: Hey, what's up, y'all? 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

0: Shine down on the Killing Fields here at 93.3 WMMR, everything that rocks and rolls. Found on their 8th album, 8, in a song they did not do at Hershey, but maybe they'll do it when they arrive again. On July 23rd at Xfinity Mobile Arena with Coheed and Cambria, and Ashes to New, preceded by the only band that matters, The Clash, and Rock the Casbah, celebrating a singleversary, came out 44 years ago today, from their 5th album, Combat Rock. And last time I checked, that song stands as the band's most commercially successful single in the States, and it peaked at number 8. Followed by Def Leppard, Jackie Bam Bam, Your Holy Leader, to Full-Time Vampires, joined by My Little Buddy Who Wants Your Blood Too, for the annual I Bleed for Preston Steve Blood Drive. 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Yours truly honored to be broadcasting for Matt Cord, along with Preston Steve and Brent Porsche, will all be live on site, and all donors will be rewarded with a pair of Preston Steve sunglasses from their friends at Window Nation, a complimentary points card for some free play at Arnold's Family Fun Center, where if you stick around, Brent Porsche is going to host an after party at Arnold's, and that'll start up at 7 p.m. And you also get the brand new Preston Steve t-shirt, all from the American Red Cross. Again, Friday, June 19th at the Greater Philadelphia Expo Center in Oaks. It's the I Bleed for Preston Steve Blood Drive. And without further ado, with zero F's given and keeping it real on the Preston Steve Show, my man.
1: Hey, it's Casey Boy. What's up, motherfucker? Bam, bam, bam, bam, bam, bam, bam, smash, smash, bam. You are about to enter Jackie Bam Bam's time machine.
0: 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As the rain comes down, and may the wind be on your back, Casey Boy. And away we go. Let's take a ride inside of our time machine, find out what great shows took place on our great city of Philadelphia on this June the 11th. First ticket out of the box says 1970. We're going to the Air Conditioned Girl, Brown & Patterson, South Philadelphia. If you were at the Spectrum, you were there with Santana and Muddy Waters. Nice. Following year, Ike and Tina Turner, also at your Spectrum. 73, Captain Trips, Jerry Garcia. You ask where? Temple University, Ambler Campus. Wow. There's quite a few JFK shows. And speaking of Preston Steve, I heard Presbo mention Peter Frampton is going to be a musical guest tomorrow on their program. I guess he's going to zoom in, not sure. But either way, he'll be on the Preston Steve Show tomorrow. But Frampton, yeah, was coming alive with Yes, Gary Wright, and the Uptown String Band. That's right, Mummers at good old JFK Stadium. Skinner, Giles, Dickie Betts. JFK in 77. So got to tell Pressway to bring that up. Johnny Kay and Steppenwolf teaming up with the Guess Who, Where, Tower Theater, 69th and Ludlow in Upper Darby. That was 86, 87. A great guitarist from 10 years after putting on my best Woodstock voice here. Alvin Lee with Roger McGuinn. Again at your Tower, 69th and Ludlow in Upper Darby in 87. Oh, I was at this one. Speaking of JFK Stadium, it was the Monsters of Rock. And who was on it? Van Halen, Metallica, The Scorpions, Kingdom Come. Talk about a Zeppelin band. And rocking with Dawkin. Oh, at JFK Stadium. I'll never forget it. Four Non-Blondes at your TLA in 1993. Salt and Pepper was at your Tower Theater in 1994. The Moody's taking over the Mann Music Center also in 1994. And Live was at the TLA in 94. The Moody's came back in 1996 at your Spectrum. The Specials at your TLA on South Street in 1996. Johnny Cougar Mellencamp was at our then called First Union Center in 1999. Great singer-songwriter Edwin McCain. Oh, and Pete Rose, love him. If I don't love me, I'll kill myself. Yeah, that guy. At your TLA in 1998. U2, First Union Center, and we were in the first of two in 2001. It was Fallout Boy in 2004 at your TLA. Jacob and his Wallflowers at the TLA. Oh, with my pal Anna Nalek in 2005. Cat Power was at the TLA in 2006. Oh, wow. Trocadero, Chinatown was still open in 2008, and who was there on this day? Toad the Wet Sprocket. Eddie Vedder, first at two at your Tower Theater in 2009. No Doubt with Paramore at your Susquehanna Bank Center in 09. Lynch Mob at J.C. Dobbs. I think I hosted that in 25 or 2015. Don Rickles used to call Pierre Robert a hockey puck. God bless him. At the Brigada, Al Stewart making it the Year of the Cat in 2016. Also at New Hope Winery and Janet Jackson, Butter Rhythm Nation, down to Atlantic City at Boardwalk Hall. 2017, it was the Killers and Kaleo at your T Pavilion. Loach and George Thorogood and the Delaware Destroyers up there in Jim Thorpe, PA, Penn's Peak. Journey came out with Def Leppard at your Wells Fargo Center on this day in 2018. And I mentioned it earlier, we were broadcasting live, myself and Pierre Robert with the Rolling Stones. And Kaleo was your opening band. I thought it was Des Rocks, excuse me, but ticket says Kaleo. Lincoln Financial Field, 2024. Last stop tonight, the great Suzanne Vega is at your World Cafe Live in University City, the home of my pal Bruce Warren. And there you have it, gang. That's your time machine for today. Let's fast forward our bad sauce back to the future, 2026. Heading up to going undercover at 11 o'clock, and let's get there with a new one from Evanescence. We'll get the knack on an anniversary and a little GNR all waiting for us on the horizon next.
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13: 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Now.

Amy Lee and Evanescence with Who Will You Follow? Second single from their sixth album, Sanctuary. They'll debut it live for us coming up June the 20th at your FM Center in Camadelphia with special guest Spirit Box and the Nova Twins. Prior to GNR, and we're also going to see their original drummer, Steven Adler, I mentioned earlier when we played Skid Row with Sebastian Bach in Ben Selm at Parks Excite Center come October the 23rd. Preceded by Jane's Addiction, Being Called Stealing, Jackie Bam Bam, Good Girls Don't, but the Knack do. So put on your skinny black leather tie, white shirt, leather jacket.

0: Hey, this is John Otto from Dirty Honey. You're rocking with Jackie Bam Bam, the best in the business. He's crazy enough to want to put a blonde patch in my hair. Don't know if I'm going to let him do it. But either way, I'm cranking out 93.3 WMMR. You're the best.
1: Hey, this is Mark LaBelle from Dirty Honey. 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
1: Boy, ain't that the truth.
0: A fourth single from her eighth album, Alienation, with the return of Adam Gontier sharing vocal duties with Matt Walsh. So first as a quintet, followed by Dirty Honey, When I'm Gone, and preceded by The Knack. Good Girls Don't, second single from their debut album, Get the Knack, came out 47 years ago today. Alrighty, Jackie Bam Bam, or Wizard of Wackiness, giving you a last call, last call, last call right now to bang on my happy button and get him into me live. Doing a live tonight, a live Friday Eve on a roll call, 610-660-9333. Doing my best to get to everybody. So while you're dialing your final one out for the evening, we'll take a quickie timeout. And we're going undercover tonight to celebrate an albumversary from the Rock and Rod Stewart catalog, all in a handful of minutes.
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0: We're breaking out the covers tonight, and we're breaking into the Rod Stewart catalog. Rockin' Rod released his sophomore album this week in 1970. Gasoline Alley. It was the follow-up to An Old Raincoat Will Never Let You Down. Many musical contributions on this record from his bandmates, The Faces, and most notably, his pal Ronnie Wood, who also co-wrote the title track. And it was named after a comic strip suggested by Rob from a fan, I believe, in 1968 at a San Francisco show. And to celebrate the albumversary tonight, we had the great Motley Crue screamer, galaxy rock dog from our great city of Philadelphia, Crab, John Crabby Karabi. And John covered this song as well as Maggie May on the Forever Mod Portrait of a Storyteller tribute album back in 1998 with his bandmates In Union, which was Eric Singer, who moved on to be Kiss's drummer, and former Kiss guitarist Bruce Kulick. And we welcome John Karabi with Tom Kiefer of Cinderella. The Galaxy Rock Dogs are coming home to the Keswick Theater on July the 30th. So let's go undercover with John Karabi taking Rockin' Rod Stewart's Gasoline Alley, title track of Rod's sophomore album, released this week in 1970, here under the influence on MMR in the nighttime.
19: Hey, this is John Karabi, and you're listening to the original Vampire. Jackie Bam Bam on WMMR. Turn it up, bitches. Make it loud, make it proud, and go Eagles. Jackie, give me some fucking tasty cakes.

as we let Philadelphia's own John Krabby Karabi, former Motley Crue screamer, take Rockin' Rod Stewart's Gasoline Alley undercover at 93.3 WMMR in Philadelphia as we celebrate the anniversary of Rod's sophomore album, title track right there, released this week in 1970, to follow up to An Old Raincoat Will Never Let You Down, and neither will Rockin' Rod Stewart. And maybe John will be playing that live for us when he arrives in Philadelphia at your Keswick Theater with Tom Kiefer of Cinderella. Both Galaxy Rock Dogs are coming home for one night only, and that'll be July the 30th. And that version's found on the Forever Mod Portrait of a Storyteller tribute to Rod Stewart album in 1998. Krabby also does Maggie May on that record, along with bandmates Eric Singer, went on to play with Kiss, and former Kiss guitarist Bruce Kulick. All right, Jackie Bam Bam, we're hitting the home stretch, and we're heading up to our live Friday Eve on a roll call with the latest from Sublime and the late Bradley Knowles' son Jacob up front with a thank you letter to his father. And there'll be 21 songs on this upcoming album due out next week. Very special guests, G Love, members of Pennywise, and Bad Brains. And it's produced by Blink-182's Travis Barker. Here's the second single and title track, Until the Sun Explodes, on MMR's We Be Up Anyway program.

styling in the studio with his bunny slippers and silk pajamas. It's Late Night with Jackie Bam Bam on 93.3 WMMR. Everything that rocks.

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1: A pound of feathers or a pound of lead. Look out below and mind your head. This is Chris Robinson of the Black Crows with the king of Philly rock radio, Jackie Bam Bam, the nose that knows, on 93.3 WMMR. The nose that knows.

0: If you're wanting and waiting for the Black Crowes, have no fear. They will be here tomorrow night for an MMR concert event. Yours truly will see you in Camadelphia at your FM center, bringing in the Southern Hospitality Tour with Whiskey Myers. Tickets will be available at the box office. Going to be a great, great night for some serious rock and roll. Touring behind their 10th album, A Pound of Feathers. Prior to Metallica, cranking up the Master of Puppets. And don't forget, we're going to see former bassist Jason Newsted at 118 North with his Chop House band on July the 3rd, followed by Cheap Trick. And tomorrow, we'll honor original drummer's birthday, Bun E. Carlos. Jackie Bam Bam, your senior neck biter, joined by these two, Captain Cranky and Charlie Brown. The gang's all here. It's a Friday Eve, and that means we're going to do it live on this TGI Almost Friday, live on a roll call.
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3: I can't do it. Okay. We'll do it live.
4: Okay.
3: Well, no. We'll do it live. F*** it. 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I'll write it and we'll do it live. 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
0: How many times have I told you nothing sucks when you get to take over these airwaves? So what are you waiting for? Grab a hold of the golden microphone, step onto my blood red carpet, introduce yourself to your fellow red eye warriors, make yourself a star, and pass it on down the love line like a soul train. Let's go!
5: 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I just want to give a shout out to my dog, Fergie, little pup. Thanks, Jackie, and be safe, everyone. Jackie, I got plenty of Scooby snacks and cold water for my pup.
6: 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Be safe, everybody. We love our full-time vampire family. Thank you, Jackie.
7: Hey, everybody, it's me, the teddy bear. I'm usually checking in from Arizona. Guess where I'm at right now? I am in Sin City. That's Vegas, Bam Bam. I wish you were here. I got you with me. You sound great in Vegas. Have a great night, full-time vampires back in Philly. I will be listening tomorrow night, Jackie. Thanks, Bam Bam.
8: Hey, everybody. It's me, Yvette, your motorcycle mama. I might be driving my bike into Wildwood to see you this weekend, Bam Bam. I heard you're going to be at Seaport Convention for the Mummers Luau Palooza. I just might be there with my gang, Bam Bam. Have a great weekend, full-time vampires. Thanks, Jackie. 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
9: Hi, JBB. It's Holly from Port St. Lucie, Florida. Greetings to everybody. And I'd like to say a shout out to Molly in the other port, Portland, Oregon. And I hope you're giving lots of Scooby snacks to little Ella. Header for me. Thanks, Bam Bam. Have a great weekend, everybody.
10: Hi, everybody. It's Jan and Miss Lamore from Wilmington calling in on Thursday night, waiting for tomorrow night so I can see Jackie and the Black Crowes. Everybody have a good Thursday night. Keep rocking, Jackie.
11: Hey, it's Chrissy Ann from West Los Angeles, Culver City, entertainment capital of the world. We got my brother Freddie, we got my dad, we got Bachi the Cavapoo, he's so cute. Shout out to my East Coast friends who are coming out for my parties, one in Burbank tomorrow, and then Beverly Hills on Monday, which we will be taking your show, Jackie Bam Bam, to it. Congratulations to Jackie on going to the Black Crowes concert tomorrow night. Hope you have a wonderful time. And also the String Band Parade coming up on Saturday. You are absolutely going to rock it. We love you, Jackie. You rock Southern California, Philly, and every everywhere in between. Be safe, full-time vampires.
12: Hey, Jackie, it's Spring City Rick. Everybody have a good night and a good weekend. Care of Jackie Bam Bam, the number one vampire. Jackie, I hope to see you tomorrow night at the Black Crowes. I'm glad the suits gave you the night off. Keep on rocking and rolling, Bam Bam.
13: Hey, everybody, it's Captain Jack. I live in Half Arrow. I'm having a good time in Ocean City with Jackie Bam Bam. Jackie, I'll see you Saturday with the Wildwood this weekend with the Mummers. Thanks, Bam Bam. Keep on strutting.
14: Hey, full-time Vampires, it's the Shy One in Tarsdale. Congratulations to my niece E and all the 2026 grads. Let's wish a wonderful birthday to all those born in the first 2 weeks of June. Brent Porsche, Johnny Depp, Frank Beard, and a heavenly happy birthday to Les Paul and Cole Porter. Stay hydrated, everyone, especially the fur babies. Sorry I'll be missing the Black Crowes concert, but work calls. Have a blessed everyone for me. And enjoy yourselves. I did enjoy seeing everyone at Stars and Stripes Harley Davidson last Sunday. Have a great weekend, everyone. Love you, Jackie.
15: Hey, it's Rocky Raccoon, Jackie Bam Bam. I'm over here getting wet at the Berlin Farmers Market. But as you say, Bam Bam, moist. Shadow says hi. As soon as dawn at Howard and Ann's Record Shop. We always have those good impressors waiting for you, Bam Bam. And I just saw Danny Marlins. He's got red, white, and blue flag for your mom. Hope to see you this weekend. At the Berlin Farmers Market, Jackie. We love you, and we love being full-time vampires. Thanks, Jackie.
16: Hey, everybody. It's Big Bad John of Crown Point in Indiana. Hoping everyone has a good weekend. Just got through some tornado warnings here out here. Everyone's safe. Look forward to you call it Friday night. God bless everyone. Have a great weekend. Love you, Bam Bam.
0: Well, thanks for that thing you do, MMR, full-time Red Eye Warriors, and we will do it after our final timeout till they kick us out of here at midnight. So let's wind up one more segment. Cool songs ever made. And inside of our encore set tonight, we'll get to a hangover from a UK dance track to celebrate a couple of birthdays. And we'll also go to an albumversary from a great crooner's daughter. And through technology, the father and daughter redo the song together. All waiting for us true music lovers when we come back. Stick around, won't you?

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at their Keanu Reeves 90s trio, Dog Star, and the lead-off single and title track of their fourth album, All In Now, one of the 12 songs we find on it, out on their own Dylan Records, and they'll support it at Union Transfer on August the 12th, also at the Hard Rock in Atlantic City August the 14th, and in Hershey on August the 18th, preceded by AC/DC. Coming to Lincoln Financial Field on September the 29th, with Pretty Reckless helping power that show up. Jackie Bam Bam, inside of our encore set, with all the coolest songs ever made, will team up a legendary crooner with his daughter, thanks to technology, on the heels of going to the band The Stereo MCs. And we're going to celebrate two of their members' birthdays tonight. Nick the Head Hallam, he's turning 66 today, and sharing a birthday with another founding member, Rob B. He's 65. And that creative duo puts this band together, The Stereo MCs, best known for the opening track and title of their third album in 1992. Let's get connected with The Stereo MCs on MMR's Who Needs Sleep Anyway program.

0: You feel that one in your bones here at 93.3 WMMR as we close up our Undercover Thursday with the great crooner, Nat King Cole, thanks to technology, joined with his daughter to redo Unforgettable, originally done in 1952. And thanks to technology, like I said, Natalie did it on her Unforgettable with Her Father album. Came out 35 years ago today, and that was the closing track on the album, Unforgettable with Love. The follow-up to Good to Be Back. And we give credit to Elvis's musical director, Joe Grechio, because it was his idea to take that original recording and with editing and reworking it to create a duet with his daughter, Natalie. Preceded by the Stereo MCs Connected, One Hit Wonders from 1992, title track of their third album. And we're wishing two founding members, Nick the Head Halem, a happy, he's 66 today, and sharing a birthday with another founding member, Rob B, he's 65. JBB, Jackie Bam Bam, we won't get together tomorrow night unless you're joining me over at the FM Center with the Black Crowes and Whiskey Myers for our MMR concert event. And if I don't see you there, I'll see you Saturday in North Wildwood, starting alongside the Uptown String Band for the String Band Luau Palooza in North Wildwood at the Seaport Pier. Tickets will be available at the door beginning at 11 a.m. and 14 string bands will strut till 5 p.m. So looking forward to a gorgeous day hosted by Fox 29's Bob Kelly. You can get your details and information and line of march by going to PhiladelphiaStringBandAssociation.org or Seaport Pier's Facebook and Instagram pages. So have a great weekend with your family, friends, and your animals, because that's what it's really all about, true music lovers. And until we let it rock again on Monday, always remember to be kind, be cool, be careful, and I'll see you around the hood. And good night, Pierre Robert, wherever you are.
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2: As we Americans celebrate our semi-cinquentennial this year, let's remember the people and events of 1776 that shaped our country. 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

0: Philadelphia. Preston and Steve in the morning.
1: Oh, stop. 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Yeah.
0: And... Mr. Brown.

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14: 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Previously on Preston and Steve.
15: We want to do something again because we have a new jingle to play.
16: And we have to.
15: And we need to take it out for a spin again. And it's time for Stackotopics.
16: Yeah.
15: Yes, it definitely is.
17: This is Stackotopics. Here's a random topic.
15: All right, so I have the stack of...
16: May I explain a little part of this, too? Because yeah. A lot of the topics that we've you know, we have a list of running 45, 50 things that are always kind of sitting there that we can pluck out of. And a lot of things we might say, okay, this is what we're going to talk about. We say, well, that's a really good stack of topics. So now they've been porting into this.
15: Yeah.
16: So you're going to see this popping up. And it has a little bit to do with the cool jingle as well.
15: Yeah, definitely. All right, so who wants to pick? Anybody want to pick? You want me to pick?
6: Steve, have you ever picked?
16: I don't think I have the mojo, but I'll do it.
5: Yeah,
16: I'll try.
5: I think you can do it, man. Here we go.
15: Fan these out. All right.
18: Here's a random topic.
19: Pick it from the top.
5: Go ahead.
16: Is that bad?
5: No.
15: No. Just pointing out what you're doing. All right, what is it? Is it any good? Some of these suck, by the way.
16: But that's what I love about it. There's a gambling aspect to it, too. This has potential.
15: Okay.
16: What is the most embarrassing sport you've been injured in while playing?
15: Oh, okay. All right. So,
16: what is that key off of?
15: I gotcha. I hurt myself bowling one time. I mean, like, my forearm, like, really bad.
16: Yeah.
15: And I was like, yeah, how do you tell somebody that?
5: Yeah.
15: How did you hurt yourself?
5: Fencing. Like,
15: bowling? Are you kidding me?
5: We're fencing.
16: Fencing
15: was cool. Fencing, I'm all right with.
5: Because, but in the way.
15: Because fencing is sword fighting.
16: Yeah, well, yeah. I can top you.
15: Okay.
16: Skipping.
15: I know, that's right. Steve hurt himself skipping. The sport of skipping. The reason we did that was because there was some competitive skipping, right?
16: We were seeing how fast that I could do the Dorothy skip from Wizard of Oz.
5: Yeah.
16: And I went out around the Bend station and came back around the hall. And I was going good, man, but I really did something.
15: All right, 610-660-9333. I'm sure somebody has injured themselves playing ping pong or something along those lines and wants to share that story. This is your forum. This is your opportunity to do this now.
6: Are the pickleball injuries still embarrassing, or is it like so common that it's kind of...
16: I haven't heard of a whole bunch of pickleball injuries.
15: No, remember, I've had stories the doctor said that they're going through the roof with pickleball injuries.
16: Oh, I didn't realize. Okay,
15: yeah,
5: I was just talking
15: definitely.
5: To Paul Blake, our general sales manager, or no, he's what was he now, Viceroy, or what is
15: something
5: it?
15: Like that. Yeah.
16: Chaplain.
15: Chaplain.
5: So he was telling me that, like, he's probably the most fit of all his pickleballers that he plays with, but he strained his calf playing pickleball. Listen, pickleball is essentially tennis.
16: It's actually more explosive if you stop and think about it, because you're in a more confined area.
5: You know, what keeps me from playing pickleball is, like, hurting my knee, like my ACL. Apparently, my ACL is already partially torn, and I was playing softball in the PAL softball thing last summer, and I just had to stop short and re-aggravated my knee.
16: I mean, look at what Matt Cord just went through. Mm-hmm. Full knee replacement. And Matt's in good shape.
6: Yeah. Lacey, weren't you on a trampoline you hurt yourself too?
5: That was the Sky Zone.
16: Sky Zone.
5: And I tore my plantar fascia ligament. Just tore it.
16: I know. And you can't help but not be, hey, fun, yay.
15: Yeah, look at me. I'm in the air.
16: I'm in traction.
15: Oh, my God.
16: Yeah. I'm a cripple for life.
5: Yeah. I couldn't get out of the pit. Yeah. I was trying to do a flip into the pit. Yeah.
16: Did they have to come and assist you?
5: No, I got myself out. But first of all, even without any sort of torn ligaments, that pit's tough to get out of.
16: Yeah.
5: We have a friend of ours who is a large person who had to get lifted out of the pit. Didn't realize how difficult it was. And that's embarrassing. Yeah.
15: Yes.
5: Yeah.
15: It's not easy to get out of that thing. Yeah.
5: Turn it into a stand-up bit. Yeah.
15: All right. Let me get a couple calls here. I'm going to go to Jason. Hi, Jason. You're on the air. Good morning.
20: Gadzooks.
15: Gadzooks, buddy. Welcome to Stacko Topics. Most embarrassing sport. Injured yourself.
20: Racquetball.
15: And what happened?
20: Went to hit the ball in the corner, completely missed the ball, and ran into the corner head first, knocked myself out.
15: You knocked yourself out.
16: Wow. Is there any security footage of this, or is there any footage that exists at all?
20: Luckily, no.
16: Oh, man.
15: Racquetball was, it's in a confined space. It's walls.
16: I love it.
15: And you play off the walls. I used to love that game.
16: I was playing all the time when I was at DRE Preston in Garden City in New York. There was a bunch of us that went out and played racquetball all the time. Friggin' loved it.
15: Yeah.
16: But then it just sort of petered out.
15: There's that great scene in the movie Splash.
5: Yeah.
15: It's John Candy and smoking. Tom Hanks are playing. He's out smoking. He's like, you want a beer? He's got a cooler in the corner. And I thought, he goes, how long have you been playing? He goes, about 5 minutes. He goes, oh, my God. Just about passes out.
0: They shared the story behind that. Maybe it's in the John Candy documentary that he went out drinking with Jack Nicholson the night before. God. So that was like, he was really hungover.
16: Based on reality.
5: Yeah. He wasn't even acting. Yeah.
15: I love it.
16: I remember hitting a racquetball, hitting a ball right into my father's face.
15: Oops.
16: Yeah, not good.
15: All right, let me go to Dan. Hi, Dan. You're on the air. Good morning, buddy.
21: Good morning, guys. First time, last time.
15: Last time. Sorry to hear that. All right.
16: All in one.
15: Your injury and the sport you did it.
21: So my younger brother and I love to play wiffle ball.
15: Yeah.
21: So I partially tore my rotator cuff throwing a riser wiffle ball.
16: Wow. So the wiffle ball, which is the effete son of the hardball. It's anyone can play wiffle ball.
15: Absolutely.
16: And you got the kind of injury. Yeah, you got the kind of injury associated with like a major league pitcher.
21: It's correct. Just, yeah. Correct. But I also played baseball in like a men's league.
15: Yeah.
21: And it affected that. My arm, I had a decent arm. After that, I couldn't break glass.
16: Wow.
21: I tore my rotator cuff playing wiffle ball.
16: I wonder if the case is, Dan, that it was, because it was light, that you overthrew, if you know what I'm
21: correct.
16: Saying.
21: Yeah, absolutely. Yeah. And if you throw a riser, you know, you got to go down deep and throw
15: Yeah.
21: Have the ball rise.
15: Yep.
21: And it was just like a ting.
15: It was too much. And you knew it immediately?
21: Oh, man,
15: you poor soul.
16: And that's when your mind starts racing. I was fighting off a cougar.
15: Listen, when last time we were at spring training, we had Brandon Marsh come by, and we wanted to have him help us break the Munchkin record that we are going to try to break yet again, coming up the blood drive. And we were going to, since he's an outfielder, he can throw the ball a mile.
16: Yeah.
15: All right, so we were going to have him throw the Munchkins as we were really trying to get some distance and see how we could do. The Phillies would not allow him to do it because the Munchkin is so light as opposed to a baseball.
16: Yeah.
15: And we were like, okay, well, we'll shorten it. We won't, you know, we're not going to get ridiculous. But they were like, we're talking about
16: it's a multi-million-dollar investment.
15: Invested individual, and they would not allow it.
16: Well, how did you get injured? Well, I was throwing a Munchkin.
5: It was a good call on their part. I mean, I think he's leading the league in batting average right now. So
16: doing phenomenally
5: probably
16: well.
5: Probably a good call.
15: Things are working all right for Brandon. So, all right, let me go to Bob. Hey, Bob, good morning, sir.
22: Hogan's the zap.
5: How can she slap?
22: Wait, I got it.
15: I thought he said Hogan's the Zap. And I'm like, let me think about that. Hogan's the Zap. Okay, well, with that, Bob, how'd you hurt yourself, brother?
22: It's Bob Jones, the golfer, but I know Preston's a golfer.
15: Yes. Oh,
16: all right.
22: So this is like 10 years ago, the beginning of the season, like beginning of May. So a friend of mine, my son and myself and a friend of mine and his son, we went to hit golf balls at a range, but we were hitting off mats, not the grass area wasn't open.
15: Yep.
22: So I start out my pitching wedge, hit like 10 of those. Everything's fine. I pull up my 7-iron, hit a few of those, and the next 7-iron I hit, it would have been a fat shot. I hit behind the ball.
15: Yeah.
22: Where the grass would give, but the driving range mat doesn't give.
15: Mm-hmm.
22: So I use an overlapping grip, so it jarred my right hand off the club. And at that point, I can't stop my follow-through. So on my follow-through, I felt something in my right elbow area snap.
15: Okay.
22: And it turns out I pulled my bicep tendon off the bone.
16: You ripped your bicep tendon.
15: Oh my God!
16: Which, by the way, when that happens, it rolls up like a window shade.
22: So mine only went up a little bit.
16: Okay.
22: So it wasn't that painful, believe it or not. And as it turns out, from the orthopedic surgeon I went to, I had to have surgery.
16: Jeez.
22: He said that tendons don't have any nerves in them.
15: Oh.
22: So I definitely could tell I did something,
15: right.
22: And my friends like said, you know, my friends like, oh, you'll be fine, you know, you know, hit some more balls. I'm like, listen, I did something bad, you know, I don't know exactly what I did.
16: Yeah,
22: as it turns out, I had to have surgery.
15: Wow.
22: And it was about a six.
15: Yeah, go ahead. Hit some more balls.
16: My brother-in-law, my younger brother, Tom, a police officer for many years, and he was grabbing somebody, and his bicep muscle tore, and it rolled up like a window shade. Yeah.
15: And wait a minute. Your name is Bobby Jones?
22: It is. And I was a Mizuno golf rep for 2 years.
15: Nice job, Bob. All right, thanks for joining us, bud. We appreciate it, man. So
5: we have a friend of ours who is a narcotics officer, Philadelphia Police Department,
16: right.
5: And they were doing a police raid, and they had, you know, they use that battering ram to batter down the door, right? So this is like this badass thing, and so he goes to step over a little bit of the broken door jamb. And kind of tripped on some wood and grabbed the door jam to break his fall and tore his shoulder. Doors rode
16: down. Not the battering ram. Just simply walking through a door.
5: No tussling. Yeah. Then I tripped over a piece of wood.
15: Oh, my God. Know? All right, one more call, and then we'll move on to another topic. But embarrassing sport. You have to admit that you injured yourself playing. I'm going to go to Kate. Hi, Kate. Good morning.
1: Hey, guys. Gadzooks, how are you?
15: Gadzooks, we're doing good. What is your story you wanted to share?
1: So I was a freshman in college at the time, and they were doing, like, these, like, breakout, you know, meet peers in your group kind of a deal.
15: Mm-hmm.
1: And they took us to a laser tag place. We were all playing, hanging out. And my index finger got pinned between the gun and a wall when a kid ran into me laser tag place.
15: Yeah.
1: And I broke my index finger my freshman year of college.
16: You broke your index finger playing laser tag.
1: Yes, it was insane. Everybody's like, no, Kate, you're fine. I'm like, guys, it's swelling. Like, I really think I should go get checked out. Like, this isn't supposed to look like this.
15: That's when you change the story. Somebody asked you how you hurt yourself. He was like, well, I was in a firefight.
16: Yeah.
15: With aliens. I can't share all the details, but that's what happened. Laser tag. Oh, my God.
16: That was all the rage for quite a while.
15: Yeah, thanks, Kate. Yeah.
16: I think
15: Arnold still has a laser tag, and we will be there a week from tomorrow.
16: It was fun.
15: Right next door. Laser tag can be fun.
16: Yeah,
15: I haven't done that in a long time. But you know what? I won't do it now.
16: Yeah.
15: I'll hurt my knee.
16: Yeah.
15: I'll hurt my knee.
16: What you've done, and what you eventually end up doing in life, is you pick the things you want to have your body ready for, what you can do. So anything that could cause any sort of issue with golf is out, right?
15: Yeah, exactly.
16: Yeah.
15: All right, real quick, some texts that came in. I want to make sure I acknowledge these. This one says, I was throwing darts, missed a few shots, got mad, threw the last dart, dislocated my shoulder. This one says, I threw out my back, teaching my daughter how to jump rope. I was out of work for 6 weeks because of that. Somebody says, I knew someone who got a concussion from hitting her head on the wall while doing a turn in swimming. Casey, does that happen from time to time?
5: Maybe. I've never done that, and I've done thousands of flip turns, I mean, you're supposed to be...
16: Well, if you misjudge, right, you can hit it.
5: Yeah, but, like, you're not supposed to be that close to the wall. I would say 3 feet away from the wall is the closest. Yeah.
15: Another one says, I broke my toe playing hide-and-seek.
5: Maybe if you were doing like a backstroke flip turn, which I don't do backstroke all that much. So, all right.
16: Hide and seek injuries.
5: Yeah.
15: Here's one. My brother does a charity kickball tournament annually. At least one person from our family tears an ACL each year. 5 years going strong.
5: Mm-hmm.
15: Another one says, my dad broke his elbow curling. Didn't want to admit it, so he kept drinking beers and finally went to the ER 6 hours later.
16: Well, you remember, listen, we were playing dodgeball at the time, but I still have my pinky bend from that dodgeball. Yep.
15: Here's another one that says, I have a 40-something coworker, blew out both knees playing kickball. Another one says, I pulled a muscle in my neck singing Higher by Creed. It's not a sport, but I get you. Let me see. Somebody says, not pickleball related, but I pull a muscle in a butt cheek bowling all the time.
16: Huh.
15: Another one says, my wife broke her hip bowling. Her slide foot didn't slide. She slammed down on her knees and fractured the socket of her hip.
5: Oh.
15: Wow. And
16: dude, we are fragile.
15: There's a ton of these. There are tons and tons of these. Oh, Jackie's girlfriend, Brittany. Checking in, says, I tore my knee and calf 2 weeks before the Mummers Parade. while practicing my routine with Jackie and still beat him.
16: Yay!
15: Nice. And then one last one. I broke my nose sitting behind a stickball batter one time.
5: Mm-hmm.
15: I assume the bat hit him in the face.
5: Listen, I used to catch in softball, and I went and bought a mask. People made fun of me for it. I was like, dude, this is bar league softball. I'm not losing teeth or breaking a nose for this nonsense. It's silly.
15: All right, one last one, and then we'll move on. It says, I was attempting to speed walk while clenching my butt cheeks, and I dislocated my hip.
16: That is great. Did you ever injure, because you guys were all in on the Nerf stuff for a while.
15: Yeah.
16: Did you ever incur an injury with that stuff?
15: Luckily, no.
16: Okay.
15: I don't remember anything like that happened, but yeah, we had a full arsenal of the Nerf guns. All right, well, that was a good topic.
16: There you go.
15: Stack of
16: topics.
15: You
16: want to take another swing at it?
15: Yeah, yeah. All right. I don't think I've ever picked one.
2: Well, here's a random topic.
15: All right, let me try one. Steve, you did a great job.
5: Pick a card, any card.
15: All right, I'm going to go up here and... Let's see. Well, okay. What questionable fashion trend do you wish would make a comeback?
16: What questionable fashion trend?
15: So I'll give you an example of hair, because obviously the mullet thing has been kind of brewing
16: right.
15: for a little while. It has not made a full comeback. Not the way it was when it initially hit, because it was every guy.
16: It was almost
15: every guy.
16: It was almost default.
15: Had them. Yeah, it was kind of just the default haircut.
5: It was the look.
15: But that's had little pop-ups here and there. I just ordered, and you know what? Maybe I'll wear it tomorrow. I ordered, it was an Instagram buy.
16: Right.
15: It's called Oxknit. Their shirts.
0: Oh,
15: They're cotton knit shirts, and they have a retro... like 70s, late 60s, early 70s look about them, Steve.
16: I'm familiar with the brand.
15: I love them.
16: They have a design on them?
15: Yeah.
16: Or just the way, okay.
15: Yeah. They have tons of different designs.
16: I see what you're saying.
15: And so I bought one of these. I got it in the mail yesterday. I'll wear it tomorrow. And it's kind of, as much as I hated this 60s and 70s kind of look, I kind of find myself gravitating towards it a little bit now.
16: You know what I love? I love the actual bowling shirt design.
5: That's the one
16: I would have gotten. You know what that is?
15: I'll wear it tomorrow.
16: You know who wore those constantly? Charlie Sheen on 2.5 Men.
15: Yeah. Oh, okay. So it's not a bowling shirt per se, because it doesn't button all the way down the front. I don't like Hawaiian shirts and bowling shirts. They just don't look right on me. This is more of a polo shirt. I don't think I'd like to see that look fully come back, or at least not the I wouldn't want to make this a comeback, but if you look at like the mid 1970s and early 1970s, the pants that people wore.
16: Yeah.
15: Pattern pants, plaid, stripes, pastel, paisleys.
16: Do you know
15: all
16: it's a
15: that
16: perfect
15: stuff,
16: example?
15: Just hideous.
16: You've seen the Liberace video that's making the rounds on social media of him singing Feeling Groovy.
15: Oh, yeah.
16: Oh, that's exactly that.
15: So my buddy Will turned me on to going back and watching old Lawrence Welk videos.
16: They're the best.
15: Of the production numbers they would do. And he showed me one the other day. Do you remember the song One Toke Over the Line, Sweet Jesus?
16: Yes.
15: And it's these pasty white people walking around in these horrible clothes. One toke over the line, sweet Jesus.
16: With crew cuts?
15: One toke over the line. No, there was more. By that time, the hair had grown out a little bit.
16: And now here's a song about the Jesus and the smoking pot.
15: Oh, my God.
16: One and the two and the three.
15: If you want to have fun, go back and watch that stuff. And the Brady Hour stuff as well.
5: All right. So you know what I always found attractive? Are the 50s trends for females. I actually dig a nice 50s haircut and a nice 50s
0: a poodle skirt?
5: Not skirt. Full on dress, like a
16: house dress?
5: Like a house dress.
16: Like the way June Cleaver used to dress?
5: Yeah.
15: Like a trad wife thing?
5: Yeah, not no.
16: How about Reese Witherspoon in Pleasantville?

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1: They have, didn't they make a resurgence, Marissa?
2: Jorts are in.
3: All I know is about 10 years ago, there was a Facebook page called Laughing at Guys Wearing Jean Shorts. And I was 400 pounds. So I didn't want to end up on it. And I threw away every single pair I had.
1: What is it about jorts that you love?
3: They were just comfortable and durable.
1: Yeah.
4: Jorts also had a whole array of pockets, usable pockets.
1: Yep.
4: Which made them useful.
1: Yep, I agree. I don't hate
5: cargo
1: jorts.
2: They're kind of back. They're called Bermuda shorts. And
4: Bermuda shorts are an entirely different thing.
2: So there's Bermuda shorts that are like, you think of like cruise wear.
1: Yeah.
2: But Bermuda, so like that style of pant, but make it jeans.
4: I see.
2: And those are popular shorts. And they're really popular, and they just don't look good on most people.
4: Do you know what I found out about shorts, though? You sweat like crazy in them. They didn't breathe at all.
1: You know what? A questionable fashion choice that I had in the late 80s was I liked clam diggers.
5: Mm-hmm.
1: Do you remember clam diggers?
4: Yeah.
1: I liked wearing those, and they weren't necessarily, you know. I have terrible fashion sense.
4: Dude, I
1: always have.
4: You know how I have kept the same fashion sense for decades. If you never stop wearing the same stuff, it's always that.
1: Jeans and t-shirt.
4: Yeah. And I don't... because of our occupation, we're not really called upon to be fashion plates.
1: Yep.
2: You know? Yeah, I kind of love what's going on right now where, like, the idea is just comfort. You can wear sneakers everywhere.
5: Yeah.
2: T-shirts are in.
5: I like that, too.
2: I was thinking about the 90s, though, and that there's this resurgence of 90s clothes, and I have to be careful that I'm not trying to be, like, too trendy by buying things that are not meant for me. Imagine if, like, bucket hats and the Dr. Seuss hats came back. Mm. Remember those in the 90s when everybody wore...
1: I don't remember the Dr. Seuss hat. I remember bucket hats.
2: Gosh, yes.
1: But... Like just a taller...
4: Like a Cat in the Hat hat?
2: Literally, Steve, a Cat in the Hat hat. I used to buy them on the boardwalk, and for at least two or three summers, they were very in. That and over-plucking your eyebrows. I just, our friend...
4: Not an issue for me.
2: No, Steve. Preston, our friend Stephen Lyford, focused on beer, posted photos from... Dunkel Dare when you and I did it, and it was 2010. My eyebrows are so skinny in that, and that was only 15 years old. Oh my God, that was 15 years ago. Yeah, it explains.
1: So you like that look, or you think it should come back?
2: I've been growing in my eyebrows since, and they don't grow in that well. So if they came back, that'd be nice. I'd look better.
4: You know, to what you were saying, Casey, there's a couple of AI channels that are just all sort of meant to look like trailers from the 50s or like. So what they perceived the world of the future to be in the 50s, and they realize it.
1: Yeah.
4: And I do like that look that you're talking about.
1: Yeah,
4: that quasi, Betty Page would have been more 40s, 40s and 50s, I guess. But that sort of look was, you know.
1: Kind of like with the Fantastic Four movie.
4: Exactly.
1: Yeah.
4: Exactly.
1: Mm-hmm. I like that
4: sort
1: too.
4: Of retro look.
1: Yeah. Let me go to another quick call here. We'll go to Steve. Hi, Steve. Good morning.
6: Good morning.
1: Good morning, bud. All right, what questionable fashion trend do you wish would make a comeback?
6: I wish that the tube tops would come back.
1: Tube tops. Okay.
4: Did you wear them a lot?
6: When I was a kid, I worked at Thorny Park at the shooting gallery.
1: Yeah.
6: And when the young ladies would put the rifle up to do some shooting, I got to see a lot of really good shots.
1: I'm sure. Yeah.
4: Tube tops, halter tops.
1: Thanks, Steve.
2: They're back.
1: Are they?
2: Yeah. Okay. That 90s stuff is back.
1: I was a half shirt wearer back in the day.
4: I was a teenager, mind you.
1: So
4: you know, I had maybe one or two, but if you look at like old Happy Days, they're all old. Actually, by the way, there's what's the current Happy Days that I'm delineating from? But there was a character who was at the end of the run of the series, and this dude, Preston, Billy Warlock, was that his name? I don't know what his name was. But he always wore that half shirt.
1: Huh.
4: All the time. That was his thing.
1: I wore a half shirt and sweatbands.
5: Man. Oh, yeah. On your wrist?
1: Okay. Yeah. I never did the headband, but I would wear wrist
4: half
1: sweatbands.
4: And would you wear obscenely high shorts?
1: Just whatever. Yeah, at the time, they were like basketball shorts or what they were
4: athletic
1: called. Do you remember
4: socks
1: that?
4: Pulled up to your knees.
1: So basketball shorts now come down close to your knee, but they were way up high.

0: and tight back in the day, but I would wear that. That was my summertime outfit, by the way. All right, well, listen, thank you for your contributions. We appreciate it. And it's time to wrap
1: this
0: it up.
1: This is Stacko Topics.
2: There we go. I'll just leave it at that.
0: Oh, okay.
2: Because it says, here's a random topic.
0: Oh, here's a random topic. Done. I gotcha. All right, this has been Stacko Topics. Thank you very much. We will take a break and come back in a second. Stay with us.
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4: Beauty. Love. Happiness, joy. 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
8: Hi, my friend. 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
9: We welcome you to No Sad Bro Land and a hot day. Hot one. Again, it's going to feel over 100 degrees with this humidity. I know we had that rainstorm make its way through last night. I thought it was going to clear it all out, but no. Still remains a tad bit stagnant. Today's high is going to be around 95 degrees, and let's see how we're doing the rest of the week. Saturday, high of about 91. Sunday, high of about 90. By the time we get to Monday and Tuesday, back into that normal zone.
10: Right.
9: Upper 70s, so not too bad at all. We might have some rain on Sunday. Just heads up on that. Take a look at traffic. See what we're dealing with. Marissa, what's going on this morning?
11: 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Pretty good out there on the roadways. All of the overnight construction has been cleared. Roadways are moving, although we have a little bit of volume starting out there. 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And that's your traffic on 93.3 WMMR.
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9: Today is Friday, June 12th. Good morning. An arrest was made in the death of a woman who was beaten with bricks in North Philadelphia alleyway over the past weekend. Dwana Lewis, 30 years old, is charged in the murder of 45-year-old Keisha Furlow, investigators said. On Sunday, June 7th, police responded to a report of a hospital case along the 2700 block of North Opal Street. Medics were already at the scene when police arrived and found Furlow lying on the ground, suffering from severe facial laceration. She was pronounced dead by the medics at 6:14 a.m. Investigators later recovered two bloody bricks near her body, which they determined were used in the attack. On Wednesday, police released surveillance images of a man who they wanted to question in connection with the investigation. They later identified the man as 30-year-old Dewan Lewis. Following an investigation and help from the public, police arrested Lewis later on Wednesday along the 2100 block of Girard Avenue. A flight instructor charged with involuntary manslaughter for a crash that killed a student pilot in the Lehigh Valley was sentenced to years in prison. Philip Everton McPherson II, 37 years old of Riverside, New Jersey, was in command of a single-engine Piper PA-28 when it left Queen City Airport in Allentown with the student on September 28, 2022. According to the indictment, he told the National Transportation Safety Board that he took control of the plane from the 49-year-old student just before takeoff when they encountered engine problems. The plane soon crashed and caught fire, killing the student, who was identified only by the initials KK. McPherson was also seriously injured. Now, according to federal prosecutors in Philadelphia, McPherson knew that he was not competent to fly the plane for several reasons. First, he had twice been instructing students at Central Jersey Regional Airport in New Jersey when the plane veered off the runway during attempted landings, causing substantial damage in incidents prosecutors described as crashes. He then failed a certification exam and surrendered his pilot's license in October of 2021. He's also charged with 40 counts of illegally flying with passengers despite not having a pilot certificate after that date. McPherson was charged and pleaded guilty to involuntary manslaughter, conspiracy to commit wire fraud, and other related charges in 2025. He was not a good pilot.
10: No,
9: he should not have been flying.
10: Astonishing, yeah.
9: McPherson was sentenced on June 11, 2026 to 78 months in prison, followed by 3 years of supervised release, along with a $5,000 fine, $4,300 special assessment, and $19,530 in restitution. And then finally, police in Delaware County busted an early morning heist involving roughly $250,000 worth of cheesesteak meat, leading to multiple arrests and an ongoing search for a fourth suspect. Investigators said that the theft occurred around 3:50 a.m. on June 3rd when a dark-colored Honda Pilot and Jeep Cherokee pulled up behind a tractor trailer. Surveillance video shows several hooded and masked suspects exiting the vehicles and unloading the trailer. Authorities said Upper Darby police were already monitoring the group at that time.
0: Good.
9: Superintendent Timothy Bernard said, "We knew some of the vehicles and some of the suspects we were looking for." Police arrested three suspects identified as 30-year-old Brahim Jenneret, 28-year-old Yassin Mohammed, and 28-year-old Justin Mond. A fourth suspect, identified as 23-year-old Tamej Whitaker, remains at large. Investigators say the theft is part of a broader pattern. In June, the June incident marks the sixth from the theft from a trailer outside Philly's Best Steak Company in Yeadon since December. Surveillance from a January incident shows a similar crime in which more than $30,000 worth of meat was stolen. And in each case, police said the truck driver was asleep inside the cab while waiting for an early morning delivery. Bernard said, "You cannot hear anything. You could empty the entire truck before they would know." Authorities believe the four suspects are connected to all six thefts at the location and are investigating whether inside information may have played a role. He said, "We were looking at if there is somewhere in that chain that there's information that's being shared, because there's a coincidence that certain times and certain trucks are getting hit when they're here." Police estimate that more than $500,000 worth of meat has been stolen in total. Investigators also believe that the suspects may be reselling the stolen goods.
0: So I was watching a report on what you were just mentioning, Preston, that in that compartment where they sleep, they actually soundproof it, because a lot of times, or at least dampen the sound as much as they can, because a lot of times they're parked at truck stops or they're parked along highways where there's a lot of passing traffic. Mm-hmm. So they try to make it that way so they can rob the truck from behind and they won't even hear it.
9: Sure, absolutely. Yeah. They lock it up and hope that that's good enough. So, all right, in sports this morning. Give it to us, Casey.
10: Well, the Phils had the day off yesterday. They are in Milwaukee to face the Brewers tonight at 7:40. Andrew Painter will pitch for the Phils tonight. In the Stanley Cup Finals, the Hurricanes are one game away from hoisting Lord Stanley's Cup after they beat the Golden Knights 4-2 last night in Carolina to take that 3-2 series lead. Vegas will host the Hurricanes in Game 6 on Sunday night at 8 p.m. The World Cup got underway yesterday. Mexico beat South Africa 2-0 in the opening match of the tournament. And in a late game, Korea Republic scored two unanswered goals to beat Czechia 2-1. The U.S. will start their quest for world dominance tonight against Paraguay at 9 p.m. at Los Angeles Stadium. That game will air on Peacock. And then Canada, they're going to play the first match of the day today when they face Bosnia-Herzegovina. And that match will be at 3 p.m. And also, let me just add this one last thing. The Knicks will look to close out their series against the Spurs when they are in San Antonio tomorrow night at 8:30 p.m. And that is your sports on MMR.
9: Thank you very much, Casey. Welcome to No Sad Bro Friday. And happy birthday, Steve Morrison.
0: Happy birthday. Thank you. Happy anniversary.
9: Thank you very much. I appreciate that. Yeah, we share that day. Remember that wonderful day when I had forgotten my anniversary. I wish you a happy birthday, and you turned right around and said, "Happy anniversary." I was like, "Oh, my God." Oh, my God. Fortunately, since then, Rochelle and I really just kind of... we just say happy anniversary to each other. That's it.
0: And you know what? That's your gift to each other.
9: Yeah.
0: That is your gift.
9: Totally, man. 27 years in.
10: So, that was our gift to the entire listening public 19 years ago today you forgot.
9: Was it 19 years ago?
10: Yeah, so we have the audio if you want to listen to it. But back in 2007, you wished him a happy birthday.
9: All right, here it is. Here we go. So since Steve is the gamer, Casey did this in honor
0: of
9: your birthday today, so you can enjoy yourself.
0: It's actually your anniversary, is it not, Preston?
9: Oh, my God.
0: are you effing kidding me?
9: No. Oh, I swear to God,
0: dude.
9: Are
0: you effing kidding me?
9: I don't.
0: Listen, you hear me go,
9: That's like, oh, my God. Yeah. I'm making the laughing sounds, but that's I don't find that funny.
0: This is not a radio bit. My life is ending.
9: Oh, my God.
11: Call Steven Singer right now.
9: That's what we did. He took care of me. So, wow. 19 years ago. My God, we've been doing this a long time.
8: long time.
0: We sure have. Yeah.
8: Man, oh, man.
0: It's funny. We won't go into specifics, but now when we're out in public and the show is, and it's just a wonderful thing, sometimes people will refer to us using different adjectives, and Preston and I look at each other like, we're not that good.
8: Yeah. Or, you know, you always get the, I've been listening to you since grade school.
0: Oh, really? Yeah.
8: Oh, yeah. I'm 35 and I have three kids.
0: Oh, what? My God.
8: Uh-huh. Oh, my God.
0: Does anyone have a revolver?
8: All right. Well, anyhow, happy birthday, Steve.
0: Thank you.
8: Hope you have a wonderful day today. We have a lot stacked up for Steve's special day. First of all, we're going to check in with Matt and Aliana at 6 ABC. That happens in just a little while. We have a special guest this morning on the Connoisseur. Hold on, tell you about that. I already mentioned it yesterday, but we'll hang on get that because that's going to be early in the 7 o'clock hour. We also have an announcement, a musical event that's coming up. We'll get to that around Bizarre File time, along with our friend Sebastian Latou stopping by. He'll be in the 9 o'clock hour. World Cup USA, as Casey said, faces Paraguay tonight. So we'll talk to Sebastian. He is obviously more than qualified to give us all the information you need to know.
0: He has a unique perspective
8: about World Cup. So he's stopping in, and we're going to have a legend in the world of rock and roll. Mr. Peter Frampton will be joining us around 10 o'clock this morning.
0: 50th anniversary of Frampton Comes Alive.
8: And he's got a new album out, too. So we'll talk about all that stuff and a documentary about his life coming up. So a lot of good things to chat with Peter about. So we got a full day ahead, folks. Let's take a quick break. Come back in a second. I have a lot of entertainment stuff to run by you, as well as a stupid question and giveaways. We'll be back in a sec, so hang out.
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0: Game 6 and Inside Out, the Preston and Steve Show, Friday morning. Welcome, welcome all. 6:33, we are going to check in just a couple of minutes with our friends at 6ABC and see what they have in store for us as far as little chit-chat goes. You can either watch on TV or listen here on the radio or do both. But right now, we're going to take a look at your traffic, see if we get any problems this morning. Marissa, what's going on?
1: Really not that bad out there. Just a little bit of a slowdown right on the Vine westbound from the parkway out to the Schuylkill. Schuylkill eastbound, Girard out to Vine, and westbound from City Avenue out to Belmont. 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
0: Thank you, Marissa. So we have something to give away for the stupid question, pair of motionless in white tickets, and this show is going to be on Halloween, October 31st at Xfinity Mobile Arena. Tickets are on sale now. Here's your question. Didn't know this one. What country's entire population was condemned to death by the Spanish Inquisition?
2: Oh, you can't escape the Inquisition.
0: 610-660-9333. What a show, the Inquisition. What country's entire population was condemned to death by the Spanish Inquisition? Let's see if you know the answer to that. We'll mention some birthdays today. Ryan will let me know when we're going to go on 6ABC. Today is the 12th day of June. As we mentioned, Steve Morrison's birthday today, if you're just tuning in.
2: Yeah.
0: And Steve shares a birthday with Dave Franco, who was a great interview here in the studio.
2: He was wonderful.
3: Yay!
2: He was with his wife.
0: Yeah, he turns 41 years old today.
3: I was out of the studio that day. Why was I out of the studio? Was I on
2: cross country?
3: No, it wasn't cross country.
1: Yeah, because it was Super Bowl.
3: It was Super Bowl.
1: Yeah.
3: Okay. All right.
0: Yeah, we had all the. Remember, we had the balloons on the wall.
1: Yes.
0: All right. And he threw the card like he does in the Now You See Me movies to break the balloons.
2: So Alison Brie is in the Masters of the Universe movie.
3: Okay.
2: Yeah, so they're both, the careers are going well.
0: So he is 41 years old today. Actress Frances O'Connor. Been in movies like AI, Artificial Intelligence, Bedazzled, The Conjuring 2.
2: The Conjuring.
0: And she had a part in the Wednesday series as well. I just thought she's adorable. She is 59 years old today. We also have Jason Mewes turning a year older. Jay of Jay and Silent Bob fame.
2: There was a point in time, thought for sure he was going to be checking out.
0: Yeah.
2: And he pulled it back.
0: He had a heroin problem.
2: Yes.
0: And he got it together. We've talked to Kevin Smith about him several times. So we're happy that he's celebrating his 52nd birthday today, which is cool. From the world of music, drummer Bun E. Carlos.
3: No.
0: Of Cheap Trick is 76 years old today. He does not play in the band any longer, but I believe his son is in the band. Or no. No, it's Rick Nielsen's son is playing drums.
2: Oh,
0: now.
2: Is that right?
0: That's
2: with the band?
0: Yeah, I believe
2: so. Oh, wow.
0: Yeah, when they played the MMRBQ, we were backstage talking about that. But Bunny's signature was that he would be smoking a cigarette while he was playing drums.
2: Yeah,
0: like through the entire show. He would have a lit cigarette
2: in his
0: mouth.
2: Could you do that? When you're trying to breathe?
0: I mean, it's definitely hard to breathe.
2: Yeah.
0: But there are some people who are good at letting it dangle out of their mouth and they can still get a clean breath.
2: I think your historian pipe would be a better accessory.
0: Yeah. That'd be kind of heavy, but yeah.
3: All right, so do you think it would be harder to play drums while smoking or saxophone?
2: Play the saxophone while drumming?
3: Yeah.
0: No. While smoking.
2: Oh, I see. Okay. Yeah.
0: But you have a whole list of onstage smokers like Eddie Van Halen, big time cigarette smoker. He would stick it on the strings of his guitar and the head of the guitar. And so happy birthday to Bunny Carlos, who is 76. Kenny Wayne Shepherd's birthday is today. Blues rock guitarist. He turns 49 years old today. Long history with WMMR.
2: Yes.
0: And then the final birthday, I'm going to add, these guys used to come by our show all the time, especially when we were on Y100. John Linnell of They Might Be Giants. Turned 67. I mean, they came by a bunch.
2: I dug those guys.
0: Yeah, John Linnell and John Flansburgh. Super nice guys. And I love the band. I've always been a They Might Be Giants fan. Yeah. It's fun music. It's interesting. So John Linnell, who plays the accordion in the band, and saxophone as well.
3: All right.
0: He turns 67 years old today. We're going to go on 6ABC in about 30 seconds. So I tell you what, I'm going to hold off on our stupid question for just a moment until we get the go-ahead from them, because I don't want to be in mid-conversation and then all of a sudden we have to flip it over to those guys. But we do have a full boat today. We have a lot of people on the program, including in the 10 o'clock hour, Peter Frampton is going to be checking in with
2: us. Very cool.
0: That's pretty cool setup that we have. Sebastian Latou is going to be here to talk about FIFA World Cup, which I think we're going to be touching on that with our friends at 6ABC in a moment or two. And we're also going to be sharing an announcement around the Bizarre File time. So get set for some information. And the connoisseur, we have a special guest today.
2: Yes, I love that.
0: And that'll be on the way in the 7 o'clock hour. So we're going to hang out for all that. Here we go.
4: They're still waiting a decision from the State Liquor Board.
5: Fans of Team Scotland started their tailgate from mile high.
4: They arrived at Boston's Logan International earlier this week, already dressed in their traditional kilts and bonnets and maybe half in the bag. According to these passengers, they bought up all the booze on board.
6: Been drinking since...
7: What did I get up this morning? 1 o'clock in the morning I got up.
8: We ran out of beer. That's my only complaint.
7: So I'm going to go. Going to go and have a nice whiskey.
5: Oh, my goodness. The pilot of the flight from the UK told Boston media outlets that the soccer fans simply ordered wine after they figuratively kicked the keg. So let's turn to WMR's President Steve. The soccer culture is serious. I'm kind of torn on this, guys. I think that the Philadelphia fans could probably beat him on this, but I don't want them to.
2: Out
0: drink the Scots?
2: Yeah, that's a tough call.
0: I'd like to watch that happen. Now, listen, it's one of the bonding things that I think of all sports have are the booze hounds. But we had some friends a couple of years ago. We have some family in Sweden, and we had a whole group of guys in their 20s from Sweden come over. And soccer, football was happening. So they got up super duper early in the morning and found a way to watch it on TV at our house. And they were pounding beer at, 6:45 in the morning.
2: It's what you do.
0: It's what you do, man. It's part of the culture. So and I go, you guys are drinking already. They looked at me and they just go, football. Like, okay. Like, we have a few people like that here as well.
2: I wonder if things could have gotten tense on the flight, though, when you're running out of that, you got that... a bunch of passionate sports fans and you run out of alcohol. I think, Preston, we came close one time when they ran out of Biscoff cookies.
0: Oh, my God.
4: I wouldn't know what to do. Don't run out of the cookies.
2: No.
4: I almost wonder, can they really drink Philadelphia under the table? Can I share an intrusive thought here?
2: Sure.
4: I'm imagining, a dare, right, among fans. Like, okay, let's see how much you can drink. And then we actually... don't drink them under the table. And so then they dare them to go and climb the flagpole or the pole
2: Always
4: do. And I'm just picturing the kilts flying as they're coming down.
2: You just want to look up someone's kilt. That's all you want.
4: Oh, come on. I'm not a creep.
2: Keep an eye on her, Matt. Keep her away from the Scots.
5: How about the bathroom on that flight? In and out every second.
0: Major concern, I would think, for sure.
5: Oh, boy. Probably have to let out some jet fuel along with some other stuff.
2: Right.
5: That's a whole other thing, right? Absolutely. Hey, guys, enjoy the World Cup match.
2: Yes, you too.
5: Great to see you.
0: Have a good weekend. Good to see you guys. All right, so let's see if somebody has an answer to the super question. What country's entire population was condemned to death by the Spanish Inquisition? And we are going to go to Corey and see if he knows the answer. Hey, Corey, you're on the air. Good morning, buddy.
9: Hey, Gadzooks.
0: Gadzooks to you, Corey. All right, what population, what country was condemned to death by the Spanish Inquisition?
9: The Netherlands.
0: The Netherlands, yeah. Never knew that. Don't even know why, but that's what happened.
2: They just kind of threw a dart.
0: Corey got it right, and we're going to set you up with a pair of tickets as MMR Rocks Motionless Sim White, the Sweat and Blood Tour, and Dayseeker is on that bill as well. Saturday, October 31st, Xfinity Mobile Arena. Tickets are on sale now via Ticketmaster. All right, entertainment news stories. We'll start with this. Jacob Elordi had a run-in with a fan. Things got heated quickly. He was in Japan when a fan came up to him recording and touched the actor. Elordi quickly snapped off a "Don't touch me, bro."
2: Wow.
0: The fan shared the encounter in a video online with the caption, "Just wanted a picture, chief." And if
2: Chief and bro, it got serious.
0: If he was looking for sympathy, we struggled to find it with people commenting saying, why are you touching strangers? And also, Jacob had every right to react the way he did. Jacob was aware of your presence, so why touch? You wanted to touch him. The fan looked to defend himself in the comments as well, saying, I went to the restaurant to eat and had no idea they'd be there. Then suddenly they walked in while I was waiting in line. On their way out, I asked for a picture. Just a fan who was excited to meet him and wanted to capture the moment. That's all. No disrespect intended. It's not like I stalked them or wrapped him in a bear hug. No big deal, he shared. So,
2: bro,
0: I'd like to see how he touched him. Was it just put his arm around him? Or
2: I think
0: did
2: he cupped his testicles.
0: Did he?
2: That's, you can't do that with
0: Jacob
2: Elordi. There's a line
0: that you can cross.
2: It's
0: so.
2: Star.
0: Need to keep that in mind when you are, you know, wanting to meet somebody.
2: Hey, the boys feel good today.
0: Right. Yeah, really. Like a pair of plums.
2: Like a plum.
0: Yeah.
2: Let the boy watch.
6: The boy watch.
0: Sorry, I can't say I had that turned down. One more time.
6: Let the boy watch.
0: All right, so Melania Giudice, the 20-year-old daughter of Real Housewives of New Jersey star Teresa Giudice, was charged following an alleged domestic dispute that occurred in Montville Township, New Jersey.
2: Of course.
0: Happened back on May 14th. According to the statement from police, it received a report of a dispute at a residence in town. The investigation led to Giudice being charged with one count of simple assault in violation of a disorderly person's offense.
2: I like to keep my assaults simple. When they get too complicated, you lose track of what you're doing.
0: Authorities said that she was released after receiving a summons and is awaiting a future court appearance. The statement further emphasized a criminal complaint is merely an accusation. Despite this accusation, the defendant is presumed innocent until she has been proven guilty.
2: She looks like a mini mama.
0: Yeah.
2: Giudice.
0: Additional details about the incident have not been made public because the complaint has been designated confidential and no plea was entered during a hearing held on May 19th. Teresa and her ex-husband, Joe Giudice, share four daughters, Gia, Gabriella, Melania, and Adriana.
2: She needs to make the smart move and hire Kim Kardashian as her attorney.
0: Speaking of Kim, is she a thief?
2: Oh.
0: One thing that she took away from her weekend in Monaco was a towel.
2: A towel!
0: Mm. Not from the hotel, but from the winner of the Monaco Grand Prix, Kimi Antonelli. And here's the story. Kardashian, who was at the race to cheer on her boyfriend, Lewis Hamilton, was caught on video walking past the first place podium and grabbing the white towel that was left for the winner, which was Antonelli. She then is seen pulling down her sunglasses to wipe the sweat away from her face. Antonelli later found out and posted a humorous Instagram video where he's wondering where his towel went.
2: Where the hell is my towel?
0: So who knows if he really cares about it or not. But apparently it was his towel.
2: She apparently got doused with a ton of champagne.
0: Yeah.
2: And maybe she was wiping that out of her eyes.
1: Yeah, I saw this video. It was like a bird's eye view. And she gets doused with the champagne because that's what you do after you win. And then all of a sudden, like, security guard jumps up, puts up an umbrella, escorts her out.
0: Really?
1: And I was like, that's what the celebration is all
2: about. You're in the winner's circle.
1: Yeah.
0: All right, so The Rock, he had a health scare that we're just finding out about now. In Esquire interview, Dwayne Johnson revealed that he discovered a painful lump in his left testicle earlier this year.
2: Wow.
0: He spent days quietly freaking out about it until he sought medical attention. He said, I didn't even tell Lauren, his wife. He said, I didn't want to worry her before I knew if it was anything to even worry about. Days later, he sat down with his doctor who explained that it was likely an epididymitis, an inflammation of a tube located at the back of the testicle, but that it could potentially be cancer, but thankfully turned out to be okay. He said, by the way, I'm fine, but I didn't know that then, and the thing was really painful, so freaked him out.
2: Some doctors have that approach. I remember one time years ago, I went to this doctor, a female doctor, and she actually, you know, seemed very pleasant, but she goes, this is probably just this, but it could be deadly too.
0: I know.
2: But the guy!
0: I know. They can freak out if they don't have the right bedside manner. All right, so while Madison Square Garden had more stars in the stands than on the court, all of whom eventually celebrated one of the most improbable come-from-behind victories in basketball history, one celeb wasn't there and was probably glad of it. Selena Gomez, she's a San Antonio Spurs fan, posted on her Instagram story after the game, happy for New York, but my heart breaks just a little bit, LOL, beneath a picture of her in a Spurs jersey. She was a good sport about it, though, adding, it's okay, I'm happy for the teams, thank you for giving us some great games, and she tagged the NBA.
3: I'm telling you, like, New York is making it really hard to root for them right now. Like, they really are. And I would like to, like, you know, just because of the Villanova connection, I'm like, okay, maybe just because of the Villanova connection.
10: And then you get
3: people throwing things at Victor Wembanyama and people getting beat up in the streets and, you know.
0: I'm wondering how Spurs fans, though, feel about her posting happy for New York.
1: Yeah.
0: But my heart breaks a little bit. That's, I get what she's doing.
2: Yeah. You can't have it both ways.
0: Yeah.
2: She needs to start cursing.
0: Can't be happy for New York at all in that. Now, another story. We've heard so much about all the celebs who were courtside at the game. But why would A-listed Sydney Sweeney and Scooter Braun not be sitting in the high-profile seats? The New York Post claimed that Sweeney was, quote, pushed off the court in a headline published yesterday, which led Braun to comment. He explained that Sweeney, he said, surprised me with tickets to the game, which is why they didn't sit in Celebrity Row at Madison Square Garden. So not because his arch nemesis Taylor Swift was down there, because you remember they had that lawsuit that went on for a long time, but that's apparently what they are saying. So
10: put it behind you.
3: I think it has everything to do with Taylor Swift.
0: Yeah.
3: Okay. Dude, that was a long, contentious, multi-million-dollar.
2: She re-recorded her musical library so she could regain control of it.
0: Yeah.
2: So that's no small undertaking.
0: So you think they knew ahead of time that Taylor was going to be there?
3: Yeah.
2: I think they had a sniper with a red dot right in the middle of Scooter Braun's forehead.
0: I was wondering what that glow was.
11: Yeah. Check him out. I have the subject in sight.
1: And with her wedding being there, she is like front and center. They're not pushing her off for Scooter
2: Braun. You make a good case. Oh, yeah. She's actually also surveying the room for where she's going to put everything.
0: Yeah. All right. The Secret Lives of Mormon Wife.
2: Love it.
0: Star Miranda Hope is putting on her boots and cowboy hat. She is set to release her debut single called F.U. For That on June 26th.
2: And these are Mormon wives, yeah.
0: These are Mormon wives. The name of the song is F-U for That, and it's spelled the letter F, the letter U, the number 4, and then the word that.
2: Oh, clever.
3: Oh, it's like a license plate.
0: She said, stepping into music feels like the natural next chapter for me.
2: Yeah, it does it for us.
0: We all feel that way, right? Yeah. She said, I've spent the last few years building a platform through television and social media.
2: It turns out I'm a musical genius.
0: But music has always been where I felt the most connected to myself.
2: Did anyone else feel that way?
0: This release represents a new challenge, a new audience, and an opportunity to share a different side of who I am.
2: The multitudes of reality stars that we don't know and that we will never know is mind-boggling.
0: It is.
2: There are currently more people on reality shows than there are people not on reality shows.
0: Probably. Yeah. It's just, it grows and grows. All right. While the debate rages on about who should be the next James Bond, George Clooney has a suggestion, and it's not himself. Talking to The Hollywood Reporter, Clooney volunteered actor Callum Turner for the iconic role. And I saw him in the series Masters of the Air. He's a good-looking guy.
2: Yes, a very good-looking guy,
0: He was also in Green Room and the movie Emma. He said, I hope Callum ends up being the next Bond. And he said, I think he would be a great Bond. He's tall and handsome and charming and British, so he's the perfect guy to do it. Clooney had directed him in 2023's The Boys in the Boat.
2: He just married Dua Lipa.
0: Did he really?
1: Oh, yes. That okay. Guy.
0: As for Turner, although he is often mentioned as a front runner for the role, he insists that he has had no conversations about Bond and refuses to comment on if he'd be interested.
2: So this guy actually, if you take the text of the Ian Fleming books, this guy looks like an Ian Fleming described James Bond as looking like a performer of the time, Hoagy Carmichael, who is a musician, and had sort of the same arch features. So he's actually fairly close to the book description of Bond.
0: All righty. The off-campus PR team has issued a statement condemning fan behavior after some viewers allegedly engaged in targeted harassment toward cast members and people close to them. In a message posted on social media, the show emphasized that the off-campus community is built on a shared love of storytelling and on respect for the real people who bring it to life, while urging fans to treat the cast with respect.
2: Come on.
0: The statement also warned that accounts that engage in targeted harassment will be removed from following our accounts. The response follows increased online scrutiny surrounding season 2's star, Mika Abdallah, whose recent breakup with fiancé Jake Short saw an interview resurface where Short said rude things about Abdallah.
2: Listen, I was just as torn up as everyone was about that. But unfortunately, just put on those Mormon wives and I'm in heaven.
0: Yeah, but you're a Jake Short guy, man.
2: I am. I'm Team Jake.
0: He's a bro.
2: Yeah.
0: You know?
2: Yeah, bro.
0: Yeah,
2: he calls me Bro-dozer.
0: Yeah, so we'll see where all this goes, but they're asking people to back off a little bit. All right, Marissa, I thought about you in this story. The original stars of The Sandlot are reuniting in a new series currently in development. It's called Dugout Dads, and it will star Patrick Renna and Danielle Fischel, along with appearances throughout the season by The Sandlot stars, Tom Geary, and I'm going to mispronounce some of these names because, to be honest, I don't know who these guys are by name, Chauncey Leopardi, Marty York, Brandon Quentin Adams, Victor DiMattia, Shane Obadzinski, Grant Gelt, and Will Horneff. That sounds like the whole cast.
2: Yeah, it sounds like that.
3: Yeah, it's literally Patrick Renn is the only name that I
2: remember.
3: Yeah, that's a great Hambino and, right there. But yeah, but everybody else, I mean, I know who they are as kids, but just, you know, nobody really did anything after that.
1: I think Victor was in our studio one time.
3: Yeah.
0: While the comedy series is baseball themed, the actors are playing original characters. The series centers around Renna, who plays an idealistic dad who volunteers to coach his kids' little league team just to discover that the kids aren't the ones that cause the problems. It's the other coaches, parents, and sometimes himself as well.
2: And Ian McKellen's taking over the James Earl Jones role, which I think
3: is... Oh, that's awesome.
0: No word yet...
2: I love this game.
0: ...on where the series will land or when it will premiere, but it is in development, so that's cool.
2: Did it have any impact on you?
0: Not really.
2: Yeah.
0: It was... I didn't find out the legend of it until...
2: Right. Yeah.
0: I was, you know, I don't know, 10 years ago or something like that. I'm like, oh, wow, this movie is beloved
2: by
0: a certain demographic. But it was a little post for me.
3: For me, it was right in my wheelhouse.
1: Yeah.
3: Same as Marissa,
0: Yep. Apple TV, I was happy to see this, has announced that it is bringing back Widow's Bay for a second season.
2: That's a no-brainer.
0: This is a great show, by the way. The renewal comes as the season one finale drops next Wednesday. In case you haven't caught up to the hit horror comedy series, here's the plot. In Widow's Bay, something lurks beneath the surface. Mayor Tom Loftus is desperate to revive his struggling community. There's no Wi-Fi, spotty cellular reception, and he must contend with superstitious locals who believe that their island is cursed. Along with Matthew Rhys, who plays the mayor, Tom Loftus, the series stars Cato Flynn, Stephen Root, who is amazing, Kingston Rumi Southwick, Kevin Carroll, and Dale Dickey, and that's on Apple TV+.
2: So I've been dying to watch this since it premiered, but I've been waiting for my wife. So once now that it wraps up, I'll have the entire run to go through, which I'm very excited about.
3: I also want to mention Jeff Hiller, who is in it. He's one of his the mayor's assistants. He plays the DJ at the...
0: Oh, my God.
3: Dude, he's
0: so awkward and strange.
3: Yep.
0: He looks vaguely familiar. Have you seen him in other things?
3: Yeah, so my wife is a big fan of a show that he was in, I believe, with Bridget Everett. She had a a show, and so she just kind of fell in love with him. He's just a really, really quirky-looking guy.
0: Yeah, he's got a unique look about him.
3: Yep.
0: And he's great on the show.
3: This show was funny, Steve, man.
2: Yeah. No, I know. I was on board from the get-go, but I had to throw on the husband brakes and wait till we could both watch it together.
1: That's very kind of you. Somebody Somewhere is the show that you're talking about with him. Preston, sometimes Google will hide little Easter eggs.
0: Yeah.
1: So if you search Widow's Bay, it said, did you mean the next Martha's Vineyard? And definitely not cursed.
0: That's great. I love that. Nice. All right. Stanley Tucci taking his food travel show across the pond with Tucci in Great Britain, a new spinoff of his Emmy-nominated series, Tucci in Italy. The 5-episode series follows Tucci's foodie journey through his adopted homeland, Great Britain, where he explores regional food traditions across the country. Speaking about the project, Tucci said, I'm very excited to explore the history, culture, and people of Great Britain through the prism of food.
2: Now, he's also planning another series where he visits the world's great brothels, Tucci Coochie.
0: Tucci Coochie.
2: I think...
0: How could you not watch that?
2: Tucci Coochie.
0: Come on, man.
2: But wouldn't it be great with that same sort of regal, just very distinguished?
0: Yes.
2: And how many whores do you have here?
0: Yeah. Oh, my God. Yeah. And that delivery? Yeah. Perfect. Yeah. I love it. I think you got a hit on your hands, Steve.
2: A little bit of horny goat wheat.
12: weed?
0: He said, having made it my home for almost 15 years, I want to share the culinary diversity, richness, and depth of its food culture.
12: He's so friggin' good.
0: I love him.
12: Devil Wears Prada. You saw the second one. I still have to see the second one, which I really want to see. You said it was not as good, but still decent, right?
0: Well, it's a hard act to follow. Yeah, that first movie is so damn good. Yeah, it's worth seeing.
12: In the first one, when he learns he's not getting his promotion that he thought he was going to get, mm-hmm. you know, she'll make it up to me.
0: Yeah.
12: It's just great.
0: Yeah, just his subtle expressions of disappointment, but also okie dokie.
12: Yeah, this is how it is.
0: This is how it is. Yeah. It's just, he's such a great actor. The Nat Geo series is expected soon and will be available to stream on Disney Plus and also on Hulu. The Pursuit of Unhappiness, an almost history of America.

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1: By Barack and Michelle Obama, the 7-episode series premieres June 26, features appearances from A-list stars including Jerry Seinfeld, Susie Essman, John Hamm, Isla Fisher, Rita Wilson, Lin-Manuel Miranda, Vince Vaughn, and many more. The teaser that's out now has Larry David sitting with the Wright brothers in their airplane, and he's complaining about being in the middle seat. It's great.
2: Yeah, it looks very promising.
1: Yeah. Let's see. We have time for another. Yeah, one more, and then we will wrap it up. Let's go with this one. Apple TV's Slow Horses.
2: Oh, my wife is taking a deep dive into this. She's buzzsawing through it.
1: She will be happy because it will return for its 6th season on September 16th, but with new episodes airing weekly through October 21st. Based on Mike Herron's novels, Joe Country and Slow House, the new season founds MI5 chief Diana Taverner pulling the slow horses into a high-stakes game of revenge that forces them to go on the run. Gary Oldman, Jack Loudon, and much of the core cast are set to return while Lenny Rush joins as a newcomer.
2: Do you know what I'm suffering from now? Because I watched a bit of the first season, and I think we're all dealing with this psychological conundrum. Mm-hmm. I really enjoyed it. And then it got away from me.
1: Yeah.
2: And like, there's new things now that have come along since. And like, do I go back? Like, you know, it's...
1: There's shows I've forgotten about. We're started watching that. Yeah.
2: You don't realize how much work is involved with watching television.
3: Well, for me, like, I will not watch a show because I know that, like, when I sit down at night, I'm like, I don't have the attention span tonight. You know what I mean?
2: Yeah. So, not tonight. I've got a headache.
3: I've got a... Yeah. Well, kind of. You know, it's a, you know, I'm like, I... But, like, so for Slow Horses, I don't even remember if I finished the first season. I remember really liking the first season.
2: I thought you'd been alone for the whole run.
3: No. No, but I was a big fan of that first season. But I'm like, oh, how did that one wrap up? I definitely didn't get into the second season.
4: I think some shows now are hiding the fact that they're a TV show. Because I've started multiple times something that I thought was a movie, and I was like, great, I am in a movie mode. I'm going to watch this and be done. And then it's like 30 minutes later, and the credits roll.
1: Right.
4: And you're like, oh, no, I started a series.
1: Got to stick with this whole thing. So. All right, Slow Horses is out there. We also have some new movies opening this weekend. Let's tell you about them. Disclosure Day is a sci-fi mystery, and it stars Emily Blunt, Josh O'Connor, and Colin Firth. If you found out that we weren't alone, if someone showed you, proved it to you, would that frighten you? This summer, the truth belongs to 8 billion people. Today is Disclosure Day. If you see the movie tomorrow, then tomorrow is Disclosure Day, and so on. Running time is 2 hours, 25 minutes long, rated PG-13, a wide theater release, Rotten Tomatoes score, 82%. Casey's score?
3: Not an 82%.
1: Yeah, you saw it was just kind of... Yeah.
3: Less than that.
2: I was watching a critic talking about it as one of the certified Rotten Tomato critics. And so they really give you black or white, like certified fresh or not. And they leave out nuance. And he said, you know, if they were to switch to like a numerical score where they could give you something, you know, that allowed the critic to respond that way, that would be cool. I use it as just a basic... framework. I never rely on a Rotten Tomatoes review. If it's something I want to see, I'm going to see it.
3: I think a lot of decent questions were posed and not answered during the course of the movie.
2: Does E.T. Show up as a cameo?
3: He doesn't.
2: As a UPS driver?
3: And it's Spielberg. So Spielberg just has a knack for making things really, really engaging and all that. But like,
2: he's a master filmmaker.
3: He is. He really is. But there were so many times during the movie and then after the movie, where I'm going, what's going on? What the F? Why?
2: Yeah.
3: Stop it with that. Like, you know, it's so...
2: Stop it with this. Like,
3: okay.
2: I don't know.
3: Yeah.
1: What's that clip of Casey?
3: There's one scene in particular where, and I'm not giving anything away, where the dude needs to get the F out of there. And he doesn't. And you're like, what? Why are you going in that direction? Don't do that. And then somehow gets away? No! No!
2: Wow. Emily Blunt is supposed to be amazing, though.
3: She's amazing.
2: Yeah.
3: The acting, amazing. Like
2: Coleman Domingo?
3: He's great. He's great. And

0: And Emily Blunt in particular, amazing performance. I just thought the story was like...
1: So mid.
0: Yeah.
1: C-.
0: Yeah.
2: All right, the other movie to tell you about is The Furious, action and crime film, stars Zhi Mao, Zhou Taslim, and Enyu Yang. After the daughter of Yang Wei is kidnapped by a criminal network and he receives no help from the corrupt police, Wei sets out on a rampage to find her himself. He is, his only ally is Naven, a relentless journalist whose wife has mysteriously disappeared. Fueled by a furious vengeance, the unlikely duo ruthlessly fights against the kidnappers in this explosive martial arts showdown. It's an hour, 53 minutes long, rated R. Wide theater release gives a big fat 99% at Rotten Tomatoes.
1: This is supposed to be amazing. It's like in the classic Hong Kong cinema mode. And they say, like, there's a great movie called Raid Redemption that is just nonstop. Oh, my God, I cannot believe what I'm seeing.
2: Hong Kong cinema mode?
3: Hong Kong.
1: Yeah.
2: All right, we have clips to play. A writer journeys into her subconscious and comes face to face with her spooky characters in I Am Frankelda. And here, director Arturo Ambriz gives his perspective as a first-time filmmaker.
4: I'm really proud that we were able to achieve it. This is our first film. Also, it's the first stop-motion Mexican film ever made. So just being able to finish it, it's amazing.
5: Doesn't he talk funny?
2: I Am Frankelda streams today, and that is on Netflix. Here is the next clip for you. The origins of Clark Kent and his superhero alter ego are explored in My Adventures with Superman. And here Jack Quaid shares his experience working in the superhero genre.
6: I'm very appreciative to be in two superhero shows that are very much two sides of the superhero coin. Obviously, The Boys is the gritty, dark underbelly of it all. And then Superman, you know, he's all about saving cats and trees and being a dork. And I love him.
1: Really?
2: Yeah. Season 3 premiere, My Adventures with Superman, streams today.
1: Season 3?
2: On Sunday on HBO Max. Yeah, I had no idea.
1: Is it animated? I have no idea.
2: Okay. Idy Gang, that's your entertainment report. For this No Sad Bro Friday, and we have a lot on tap for today. We are completely full, and we're glad that you're on board with us. We're going to get to the connoisseur in a little while. We do have some giveaways in conjunction with that. We'll tell you about that. Actually, let me see. What are our giveaways, Casey? Oh, yeah. Pair of tickets to see Alter Bridge. So you'll have to answer those questions correctly or get the clips right. So we'll have that coming up with the connoisseur. And we have a special guest who's going to be joining us for that segment. We have an announcement coming up in the 8 o'clock hour with the Bizarre File. It's a music event that we're going to tell you about. Getting ready for FIFA World Cup. Sebastian Letou and his sexy accent will be here this morning in the 9 o'clock hour.
1: You know, France is favored in the top three to be heavy contender this year.
2: You've got to be excited about it. And we will also have the legendary Peter Frampton joining us in the 10 o'clock hour. He's got a new album out, so we'll chat with Peter as well. So a bunch to get to. We're going to take a break. We'll come back in a second. That connoisseur segment is on the way. When we return, stay with us.
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0: Smashing Pumpkins, a little birthday song for Mr. Morrison here. It is his birthday, and that's one of your all-time favorite songs.
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0: It is 18 minutes after 7 o'clock. It's Friday morning. No sad, bro. We'll officially ring that in with our Froggy song coming up as close to 8 o'clock as we can get it. And we'll also have, at that point in time, an announcement to pass along. Probably after the Bizarre File, we'll share that information. But we have stuff to do. Let's take a look at traffic, and then we'll do that stuff. Marissa, what you got for us this morning?
2: There's an accident on Route 1. This is right at William Roth Bridge. Two lanes are blocked. It's jammed beginning at Biddle's Corner Toll Plaza in Newcastle, Delaware. That's a new one that we've never said before.
3: Biddle's.
4: I like it.
2: We also have some slowing on the Vine westbound between the Parkway and 76. Schuylkill eastbound from Montgomery out to Vine westbound from City Avenue to Gladwin. 95 southbound from Cotman to the Betsy Ross Bridge. 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Offer ends June 13th. And that's your traffic on 93.3 WMMR.
0: All right. Thanks, Marissa. Real quick, I want to mention, Marissa, before we get into the connoisseur, your event that is coming up next week that you need to buy tickets for today. Marissa is going to be a part of the Broadcast Pioneers Lunch Series that they have coming up. It's called Podcast: The Evolution of Media. It's a panel discussion hosted by Marissa, along with Sarah Parker from the MMR crew here, and podcaster and golf content creator Francesca Ruscio. 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
5: Or maybe you're a person who just wants lunch and loves to hear people talk.
0: Yes, lunch will be a part of that too. So
2: yeah, and it's great networking. There'll be some other people from the industry, and this will expand into like radio and influencing and podcasts. It all is incestuous. It all comes together.
5: Balls having sex with your family.
2: Yep.
0: Yeah. Oh, wow. It's very incestuous. All right. You guys hungry and thirsty?
5: Yeah.
0: It's time.
6: It's time for a jam-packed connoisseur.
0: Yeah. And we actually have a guest who's going to be a part of this connoisseur segment, which we will invite in just a moment. But a couple of things to mention. We're going to play the clips. We're going to give away tickets to see Alter Bridge with Big Rec and Tim Montana Tuesday, November 5th at Franklin Music Hall. So listen up. We'll tell you when to call in for that. I will start with my first story. I sat on this one since last week. I'll mention it now, but you need to move over your frozen jalapenos. The internet's latest Sauvignon Blanc obsession involves frozen dill pickles, pickle brine, and even ice.
5: So this has to sit well with you.
0: Not really.
5: Not really.
0: I don't. Listen, you know I love, I'm a pickle fanatic. I was the head honcho at the Big Dill, the Pickle Festival.
5: So I'm not saying this hyperbolically. You have created my favorite pickle.
0: Thank you very much. Thank you to Fishtown Pickle Project and Preston's Picks. But I don't think pickles belong in wine. I don't put those two together. And I think you can. Listen, I like pickles in some cocktails with a Bloody Mary. Hell yeah. With, martinis, olives and pickled stuff, pickled onions. I like that.
5: You think wine is too upper crusty?
0: No, I think wine is too fruity to go with the brine. Yeah.
2: A Sauv Blanc would be too sweet to match with a pickle.
0: That's what I'm thinking. But some fans,
5: they said the same thing about the polio vaccine.
0: They will take it a step further by turning it into a pickle-infused wine cocktail.
5: Okay.
0: After putting the trend to the test, tasters at Food & Wine found the pickle flavor overwhelmed the wine, though at least one self-described pickle lover thought that it was almost enjoyable.
7: What a rage.
0: If the idea of sipping pickle brine sounds appealing, there are plenty of other pickle-forward drinks out there, but this quirky wine mashup is having a moment online, so people are into it for whatever reason.
5: So maybe it would work better if it's just a hint of pickle.
0: Maybe, I don't know. I guess maybe they also like the way that it looks, having a little dill pickle in your wine glass.
5: Yeah.
0: It's okay. Kind of a little visual of I'm doing something different over here. But I will tell you something as far as pickles go. Last time that Steve, we went to Campbell's in Camden to get ready for the Camp Out for Hunger. They gave me this Bloody Mary mix. It's like a pickle-forward Bloody Mary mix.
5: I saw that.
0: It's great. It's you can drink it on its own. You don't have to mix it with booze or anything like that, but I thought that was quite tasty.
5: Yeah, yeah.
0: That one I'm all for. Something a little bit on the savory side, you can add that brine to, the pickle to.
2: There's a restaurant called Little Walters in like Kensington, Fishtown area, and I was looking it up because they also have a special pickle drink on the menu. It's called Pickles Pill Cares. And it's a pickle juice martini. It's actually a nod to when the Eagles drank pickle juice during training camp.
5: We drank it on the show.
2: Yeah.
0: And there are pickled vodkas as well. So I don't know if this is a gin or a vodka martini. But when you get a dirty martini, that's a lot of brine in your martini. Mm-hmm. So
5: in the medical world, is there a pickle psyllium?
0: I don't know, but there should be.
1: I don't think so. By the way, guys, I did end up trying pickles with the marinara. I was talking to you guys about that. I like to put pickles on my meatball sandwiches at Wawa.
5: Which I think works totally fine.
1: And it totally works fine, but it got me thinking maybe I might actually start dicing up some pickles and chucking them in my spaghetti. I think that actually works.
5: I don't know who the hell you are.
1: I know. I'll report back to you guys on that.
0: Please get back to us on that. All right, that is our first story. Let's play a clip and see if you know what this food or drink film, what this clip is for, what movie this is from. Here we go.
3: I like them already. Bumblewing a tuna. Bumblewing a tuna. Hi there, nice to see you. Bumblebee tuna. Bumblebee tuna.
0: All right, 610-660-9333. If you know what that is, call right now. Order up. All right. It's summertime. I think we need to dive. Yeah, there we go. Got a couple ice cream stories for you. Good Pop is bringing back its viral fudge and vanilla French fry pop.
5: Huh?
0: The treat consists of real dairy ice cream infused with a classic flavor of French fries and wrapped in a chocolate shell loaded with actual crispy fries in it.
5: So I know that this is a thing for the longest time. People would take their French fries and dip them in their milkshakes.
0: Mm-hmm. Yes.
5: And so this seems to be a logical progression.
0: That's exactly what this is. I would always do that with Frosties.
5: Yeah.
0: I would dip my, Wendy's fries in the Frosty. It was last released and sold out in minutes in 2024. Good Pop is also releasing Peaches and Cream and Berries and Cream Pops. I definitely love those.
5: I'm not familiar with Good Pop.
0: Neither am I. All three flavors are available in stores and online as well. Shake Shack has brought back its fan favorite Dubai Chocolate Pistachio Shake nationwide for a limited time. Never did have one of those. Got to go try this out. I'm a pistachio fan.
5: I dig the chocolate. I'm not like over the moon for it, but I like it a lot. Mm. It's good.
0: The shake contains pistachio frozen custard, pistachio,
5: and paschetti.
0: And it also says toasted kataifi, chopped pistachios, and a dark chocolate shell. The drink went viral last year, so Shake Shack decided to bring it back, and fans are already in a frenzy on social media.
5: Do you always have a shake when you go to Shake Shack?
0: Declaring this is the best summer ever. No, I very rarely do. It's already enough calorically without the shake.
5: It's
0: way
5: up there.
0: You add a shake to a burger and fry thing, that's your day.
1: Yeah.
0: At least I think.
1: I don't know how this is going to work, because that stuff is crispy, and I feel like the shake will just make it soggy. You know, like the allure.
5: You're saying the Dubai chocolate is crispy.
1: Yeah, it's got that, whatever that stuff is called.
5: They don't have that problem in Abu Dhabi.
1: No, they don't.
0: But, when you get like a blizzard, you can still put a drink that's mixed up like that, you can still get little chunks in there.
1: Yeah.
0: They hold up with integrity as long as you drink it quickly.
1: The allure of it all, that's the thing. You got to drink it quickly. But the allure of it all is it's got that crisp to it.
0: By the way, I devour a milkshake. Like, it lasts seconds for me. It's gone. Just a heartbeat.
5: You have to make a contract. I agree with you 100%. You have to make a conscious effort to not just destroy those things. Oh. So when I get a malted, I actually have to take the malted into another room, lock it in there, and come back later and drink a sip because it's just too much.
0: Yep.
2: I'm looking at this milkshake. I'm grabbing a spoon.
1: Yeah.
2: Eating some of the stuff off the top.
0: Yep.
2: And then sucking up the rest.
0: I could see that. All right. And then one last story about ice cream. There's a new frozen treat from Snickers hitting grocery stores now. And it is, and this sounds great, Snickers dipped cheesecake bites. The 3-inch squares combine the flavor of Snickers bar with a creamy cheesecake center. The new bites feature a nougat.
5: Yeah, I like nougat.
0: Saying the word nougat.
5: Yeah, it just is wonderful.
0: And caramel-flavored cheesecake and chopped peanuts along with a thick layer of milk chocolate. Each bite has a generous garnish of chopped Snickers bar pieces.
5: Well, that's a Snickers, all right. Mm. Yep. Yeah.
0: You can thaw them in the refrigerator until softened, or you can eat them straight from the freezer. Fans are already excited with comments, including that sweet and salty combo is everything. Running to get them in the morning before I get home, and they are so good. They've been spotted at Walmart in the freezer near the bakery area with ice cream cakes and specialty desserts, and will soon be available at other major grocery stores.
5: Can you eat them at the store without paying?
0: Of course.
5: Yeah.
0: Yeah, that goes without saying. It's
5: amazing.
0: All right, we'll play the clip, see if somebody can identify this. Here we go.
4: I like them already.
3: Bumblewinger tuna. Bumblewinger tuna.
4: Hi there, nice to see you. Bumblebee tuna. Bumblebee tuna.
0: All right, let's go to Mario and see if we can get that answer. Hey, Mario, good morning, bud.
7: Mario.
0: Mario, what movie is that from, bud?
7: That's Ace Ventura, When Nature Calls.
0: Yes! Absolutely correct, my friend. Hang on the line. We are going to give you a pair of tickets as MMR rocks. Alter Bridge, What Lies Within Us Tour, featuring Big Wreck and Tim Montana Tuesday, November 5th. At Franklin Music Hall, tickets are on sale now via Ticketmaster. Let's queue up another one and see if we can identify this.
8: Most people don't take snapshots of the little things. The used Band-Aid. The guy at the gas station. The wasp on the jello. But these are the things that make up the true picture of our lives.
0: Oh, that's a messed up movie. All right, 610-660-9333 is the number. Call now if you know the answer. And ladies and gentlemen, we have a special guest.
1: Wow.
0: Joining us for the Connoisseur. He is part of a Food Network series. It's called 100 Cooks. It's being billed as one of the largest cooking competitions ever attempted on television. There's going to be 100 home cooks competing in unpredictable culinary challenges. And there's a grand prize that could reach up to $250,000.
5: That's hefty.
0: And he's from Delco. Hey! Please welcome Jerry Glenn. Contestant number 96, right?
9: 96, yes.
0: Welcome, my friend. Good to have you here.
9: Thanks, thanks for having me.
0: Excellent. So, by the way, you're what do you do? What's full-time job for you? What do you do?
9: I'm an elevator constructor.
5: That is cool enough for me, by
0: the way. We could sit and just talk about that.
5: We love elevators. We love the whole concept. It's just fascinating.
1: How is that business? I hear it has its ups and downs.
0: It's like people telling us we have a face for radio. I know. We had some work done on an elevator down the hall. I go to the elevator all the way down the hall.
5: It's exciting.
0: They've been working on it. I'm just, when it's open.
5: Yeah.
0: And I'm fascinated.
5: But that's your every day.
9: That happens all the time. I'll be doing something, and I just feel like a shadow over me, and someone's just staring at me over my shoulder.
5: Lucky.
0: All right, enough about elevators, though. Let's talk about food in your world. Number one, how did you get to be on this show?
9: They actually reached out to me through, I have an Instagram page that I've been posting cooking videos on for a few years, about 4 years. Okay. And a casting agent sent me a message that I ignored initially because I thought they were scamming me. Reached out again. Got on the phone with her, talked with her, and then you had to do like a audition, the interview pretty much, but like a Zoom call.
0: Okay.
9: Do that, and they sent it off, and they put me on the show.
0: How many Instagram followers do you have, roughly?
9: 424,000.
0: All right, so you got a nice, sizable chunk right there, and you've been doing this for just a couple of years?
9: 4 years, just over 4 years.
0: So why do you think you have so many followers? How did that connect with people?
9: I think my best guess is like authenticity. Yeah. I think is really. I mean, you guys know it.
5: There's, you're a regular guy.
9: There's a thousand, more than 1,000 people that make cooking videos.
0: Yeah, sure.
9: And I initially, when I started, I was doing what everyone was doing, and that didn't really have any traction. And then I kind of just started showing the actual stuff that I make, like for my family, legit. I have 3 young kids, so just legit dinners that I'm making.
0: Yeah,
9: not trying to make things fancy.
5: You're a passionate home cook, right?
9: Yeah.
5: That's how they describe it. But you're super serving the cooking elevator audience. It's just been waiting.
0: And by the way, I know you have kids because in the video where you were promoting coming on our show, one of your kids was making a ruckus in the background the whole time.
9: Yeah, my oldest son, he came down from going to the bathroom. He couldn't get his shorts on, so I needed to pause for that. And then after that, my youngest came up and he had to go to the bathroom, so I had to run him up to go up there.
0: All right, what do you specialize in? What's your cuisine?
9: I'd say I lean towards like Italian style cooking. That's what I grew up eating. And then I also really like kind of like American Asian fusion food. That's my like favorite flavor. It's kind of the sweet and savory.
0: Have you ever worked in the industry?
9: No, not kidding. Not a service job in my life.
0: No kidding. So just at home, you just fell into it. Are you the cook of the house? You cook for the family?
9: Yeah, okay. I did. When me and my wife first got married, it was kind of split, and then she changed her work hours, so she started not coming home until 8. So I just like, well, I'll just do it every day because that's what we need to do to eat. And then,
5: okay. Is she a good cook, or you're just kind
9: she
5: of?
9: She is. Yeah. She's a great cook. That's the funny necessary? Part is people see the videos and they assume she can't, and it's like, no, she can. She just I like to. Yeah. So like, why would she argue with that?
0: And did you ever have? Where did you learn? How'd you pick up all this?
9: I always say I was a kid of like the Food Network, which is awesome now that I was on it, but I always just from a young age would watch it. My mom used to come back and be like, why are you doing this? Uh-huh. So I should be watching like Emeril and like the old Iron Chef.
5: Yeah. I guarantee this story has been replicated. Like people who've just been not indoctrinated, but just seduced by cook. These shows will go on. If you look at the primetime schedule and you look at the schedule on just all over the place, tons of cooking competition shows and people just love them.
9: Yeah, I just always liked it. And then I didn't do it too much when I was younger. And then when I joined the Army, and when I left, I was living by myself. And I was like, all right, well, I got to learn how to cook for myself because I can't just go to Five Guys every single day.
1: Yeah.
9: Like,
1: I mean, you can. Yeah.
9: Well, not if you want to be in the Army. I was already on their bad list then anyway.
5: Any cooking chores in the Army?
9: No. Yeah. I didn't do anything culinary.
1: See, I just assumed that maybe you cooked for the Army. And
9: most people do, yeah.
1: Okay.
9: No, I just got into it then, and then... except when I got married, it just became a natural thing for me to do, and then I just kind of stuck with it.
0: Okay. Cooking at home and cooking really good cuisine can get a bit expensive if you want to use really good ingredients. Did that matter to you, or did you just dive in because you love it so much?
9: It did. So when I first started doing it, I didn't really think that through, if I'm being honest. So I was going and getting like what I thought were the better ingredients, you know, from what I can locally get here, not like fancy stores. And then... that added up really quick when I realized how much you were spending on food. So I
0: remember when my wife and I, when we first started, you know, creating our family, and I'd never really gone out and bought really good ingredients before until there was a really high-end grocery store that opened up kind of nearby where we were living. And we went in and I bought some really expensive steaks one time. I'm like, just what the hell? I'm going to try these out. And they were so good.
9: Right.
0: And we would, on rare occasions, go and get those again. You know, it'd have to be a special event because
5: it's Wednesday.
0: It was so expensive. And then that at that time, I was a regular Food Network viewer as well. I just loved it. It was a fairly new network and we just fell into it all. And like you said, Emeril, one of the big shows on there as well. And I kind of wanted to take a crack at my culinary skills, but I felt pretty limited. And so then just fell into like the regular stuff. But you kept experimenting and trying new things and just throwing things together like a chemistry set?
9: Yeah, sort of. What ended up happening was I was making like regular dinners, I would say, for the most part. And then during COVID, like a lot of people, we didn't have much else to do. And I started getting some of like the food delivery services that they had then. I would order ones that I never had bought those ingredients myself. And then I started making different things that I hadn't made before, and I really liked it. So then from that point, I kept kind of branching out from the normal things I would do.
5: So the first thought, hey, I'm going to do an Instagram video on this, or when did that occur to you?
9: I did an Instagram post. So we did a neighborhood like Christmas crawl for a couple of years where we go to each other's houses and make some drinks and have food. And then we did one year where I was the last house, and I made just like a humongous spread of food and took a picture of it. And just on a whim kind of decided to post it. And I did just pictures for a couple months. And then my sister, April, actually, she was the one who kept telling me to make videos to try to like post like a cooking video.
0: Yeah.
9: And then I started doing it.
5: She was right, because that served as your resume for the show.
9: Yeah. Absolutely.
0: All right. So are you aware of any of the other contestants that are part of the 100? As far as I assume that there are a lot of social media home chefs.
9: Most of them are, yeah. And there's three more that are from this area that I met.
0: Kidding.
9: I was on the, I didn't know it until we got there, but I was on the plane ride with one. he actually just recently moved here, but he's Eric, number 97. He is from Philadelphia. Then there's two more. There's a guy, Steele, who I think is number 46, and number one is Justin. They're all from the local area, which is cool.
0: Oh, wow.
1: Yeah. Okay. Do you know what their Instagram handles are?
9: Yeah. Chefin' at Home is Eric. Steele, I think, is 99% Cooking Club. And then Justin is Grub with Just, I think. Grub with Justin.
2: So your sister is a former intern of the Preston and Steve show. 99% Cooking Club is married to a Preston and Steve show, a former Preston and Steve show intern.
9: Really?
2: Yeah.
5: Oh, wow.
2: It's a small world.
5: Wow.
9: Yeah, he was cool. I got to talk to him for a little bit when I realized he was from Philly. It was cool.
5: Who knew our internship program is affected the culinary world?
9: Yeah.
5: How does the show work?
9: So the concept of it, it's kind of a mixture, I would say, of like game show and cooking show, which I think is pretty cool. But it's hosted by Terry Crews, who's is awesome. Yeah. And then so they have like big lottery ball machines, essentially, that pick randomized challenges from, you know, noodle dish was on the first episode, and they just tease there's one where you can only use like a toaster oven to cook. So they randomly picks that. He says how many people are competing, and that number is different every time. And then they randomly pick the cooks, who's going to be end up cooking. And then you go down and do it.
5: Okay. I love that concept.
1: Yeah.
0: New episodes come out on Sunday at 7 p.m. How many episodes have you filmed, or is the whole thing done?
9: We filmed the entire thing. Yeah, we did it in Los Angeles. We filmed that. The first episode just came on. I was in that first one.
0: And is it an elimination round in that each episode it gets a little bit smaller?
9: Yes, I believe we lost 26 in the first episode. We lost half of us participated, and we lost a quarter of the people.
5: So who ends up winning?
1: Well, so you had a watch party with all your family and friends.
9: I did, yes.
1: You're not allowed to tell them anything, right?
9: No.
1: Okay.
9: No,
1: you knew what was going to happen at the end of the episode. Nobody else knew. Right. They all went crazy because...
9: I won the best dish in the egg challenge that we did.
2: Oh.
9: There was it was the biggest one they did. It was 30 people at once were cooking in the kitchen.
5: You took out 29 other people.
9: I took out 29
5: That's pretty damn good,
1: nice
5: dude.
1: Job, yeah, man.
9: Thank you. Thank you.
1: It's really, really exciting. And it's funny because I follow you on Instagram. I don't know how I ended up following you because, like you said, there are thousands of food creators out there.
5: Yeah, yeah.
1: And you know, just probably in this area alone. So in order for me to follow you, you had to have been doing something right. Because for as much as I love it, I also, there's a lot of people that I can't stand. Like, I can't stand the fake, like when people eat it and they make that face like, oh, this is so good. I'm like, that's fake. I can't stand it.
5: He's
1: very
5: picky about that.
1: I'm really, really picky about it. So like when I'm watching something, whatever you're making has to be something that looks like I might be able to do it myself, right? So once you get into like a million different steps, I'm like, well, I'm not reducing anything. You know what I mean?
5: Right.
1: I'm not going to do any of that. But I also don't want to just be putting...
5: ketchup on a burger.
1: Well, I don't want to be just be like putting store-bought stuff together.
0: Yeah, you don't want to warm stuff up.
1: Yeah. Right. I don't want to just be, glorified warming stuff up. So, and then your sister April reached out to me. I didn't realize that there was that connection, that April and you were siblings, and that there's a whole bunch of different connections to you in this show. April is your sister.
9: Yes.
1: Or you're April's brother. Let's just put it that way. But you're also, your best friend is married to Beth Gardner, who was one of our video producers.
2: Oh, no way.
9: Yeah. No, I love Beth. Yeah,
1: we were all at that wedding together.
9: Yep. We were.
1: Sweating our asses off.
9: That was the hottest day of my life.
0: It was a toasty one.
2: I think it was just recently, too, their anniversary.
1: Yeah.
2: Happy anniversary, guys.
9: Yeah, Rick and Beth.
0: How long is the season going to last? How many episodes?
9: I think it was 9 episodes, I believe.
0: Okay.
9: Yes, so we just said the first one, the next one.
5: $250,000 is pretty pretty hefty prize.
9: Yeah.
5: So let me ask you, when that is up for grabs, and you have this to just my final question, the non-disclosure stuff that you have to sign, is it like a book they give you?
9: Yeah, it's pretty hefty.
5: Yeah,
9: for sure.
0: By the way, you can follow Jerry at I Think I Can on Instagram. And what do they bring here? I have some
9: Hawaiian mac salad that I make.
0: Ooh,
9: and
0: bring
9: corn
0: it over.
9: Salsa. And then I made some tortilla chips for you guys.
1: Right. It's I Think I Can _cook, by the way.
0: Oh, it is?
9: Yeah.
0: Okay,
9: yeah.
0: I just said I Think I Can right here. Underscore's hidden there. All right, so what do you want to describe what's in this real quick?
9: Sure. So I make a Hawaiian mac salad. So there was a Hawaiian barbecue restaurant outside of Fort Drum. I was stationed there in the Army, and I went there every week for 3 years. It was the best mac salad I've ever had, and super simple. So I was determined how to remake that. I did that. And then corn salsa was just, I always want to bring something to like a family party. And
5: it's great.
9: I was trying to find something that was easy, that didn't take too much time.
5: Right.
9: And I came up with this, and I've made it every year for every party.
5: What is your signature dish?
9: I would say French onion chicken.
5: It's
9: my daughter's favorite recipe that I make.
5: What
9: and
5: constitutes
9: my wife's.
5: French onion chicken?
9: It's essentially you take like a French onion soup, how you caramelize those onions.
5: Right.
9: You do that, and then I cook some chicken with flour, cover them with the onions and cheese, bake that, and I do it over mashed potatoes. So it takes a while, but it's not like a complicated recipe.
5: Yeah,
9: which is
5: sounds good.
9: Really like
0: dude, you nailed it with the mac salad. You put a little sugar in there, which is wonderful. Mm. And this corn salsa, what was this again?
9: The corn salsa? Yeah, it's just, it's just like a corn dip, like kind of like the elote, that style. I just, instead of giving people corn on the cob, I try to make it just a dip.
0: I'm going to give you my review, which is mm-mm-mm.
5: And he does that.
0: That's one of my highest compliments.
1: You got three hmms.
9: I appreciate it.
0: All right, well, listen.
1: Yeah.
0: Jerry's going to hang out for the rest of the connoisseur segment, and feel free to jump in. We're going to talk about food here.
1: Sure.
0: All right. But now I got to eat all this.
5: Yeah, come on, man.
2: Oh, terrible.
0: We're going to play this clip again while I swallow the rest of what's in my mouth and see if we can identify what movie this is from.
8: Most people don't take snapshots of the little things. The used Band-Aid. The guy at the gas station. The wasp on the Jell-O. But these are the things that make up the true picture of our lives.
0: All right, we'll see if somebody knows what movie that's from. I'm going to go to Doug. Hey, Doug, good morning.
10: Hey, good morning. See you guys. Sorry to bother you at work.
0: Oh, good, buddy. Doug, what movie is that from?
10: 1 Hour Photo.
0: Yeah, you're correct. It's a good movie. Very creepy Robin Williams in that movie. Hang on, we're going to give you those tickets. The Alter Bridge. Along with Big Wreck and Tim Montana, Tuesday, November 5th at Franklin Music Hall. Let's tee up another one. Let's see if you know what this food or drink clip is from.
11: I will smash your face into a car windshield and then take your mother, Dorothy Mantooth, out for a nice seafood dinner and never call her again.
0: All right, 610-660-9333 is the number. By the way, I want to remind you that the 100 Cooks on Food Network, new episodes are Sundays at 7 p.m.
5: Sunday at 7, all
0: right. Don't miss that. All right, order up.
1: Nope, there's a button.
0: Another story for you from the culinary world. We'll start with, we'll pass along. We've already started. We'll pass along this one to you. Travel Guide, Time Out, has the list of the world's best cities for food. They come out with this every year. So 2026 has come up.
5: It seems like there's one of these lists every 10 minutes.
0: So the to come up with the ranking, they started by surveying more than 24,000 locals in cities around the world about the quality and affordability of their favorite foods and restaurants in their city's food scene. Time Out narrows down the list with food experts, editors, and food critics who rank the cities. And this year, and Steve, you've recently fallen into this cuisine, Lima, Peru.
5: Yes.
0: Is the world's best city for food. Known for its incredible restaurants, most notably the fusion hotspot Mido, which won the impressive World's Best Restaurant title for 2025. What? Yeah. Steve has recently discovered Peruvian food.
5: Yeah, Peruvian chicken, and there's the food is just sensational. It's right over here on City Line. There's about 10 locations.
0: Yeah,
5: and I didn't realize it was kind of a chain, or maybe they're franchisees. But just it just pops.
0: I had Peruvian food for the first time a couple of years ago. It was a place in Ambler that we went to dinner with some friends, and I was like, okay, I'll try this out, and I was like, whoa. Like, there's flavors here I wasn't familiar with.
5: Do you know what I find is that it's all stuff that you're familiar with, but they do it in a different way where it doesn't overwhelm. It just pops in a different way.
0: Mm-hmm. So that's number one, followed by Bangkok, Thailand. Number two, Mexico City, Mexico.
5: For Mexican cuisine, right?
0: The third best city in the world for food. Number four is London.
5: London? Actually,
0: yeah, England is not known for great food. Now, London has great restaurants, yeah, of course. Yeah. I mean, it's one of the major metropolitan areas in the world, so
5: it's what we refer to as the United Kingdom, correct?
0: Right. It is. Yeah. I went to a great restaurant while we were there for the Eagles game. Mark Summers had told me about a place to go. I'm like, dude, you're a world traveler.
5: Yeah, he knows.
0: Tell me where to go, and he gave me, I forgot the name of the restaurant, but it was magnifique.
5: Great Peruvian restaurant.
1: Yeah, I think I had my favorite dessert of all time in London at the Punch Bowl.
2: Spotted Dick.
1: No, it was like a banoffee pie. It was one of those ones where I looked at the at the recipe. I was like, nah, this is well above my pay grade.
0: I don't like Spotted Dick. Do you have Wrinkly Dick?
1: Yeah.
5: Yes, we do.
0: Instead.
5: That's from our older patrons.
0: Then you have Barcelona is number five. Ho Chi Minh City in Vietnam
1: Wow.
0: is number six. Followed by Melbourne, Australia. Beijing is number eight. Then you have Athens at nine. And the number 10 best city in the world for food is Lisbon, Portugal.
5: So nothing domestic?
0: Nothing in America, yeah. They didn't pick anything.
1: Nothing French? Nothing Italian?
0: No, afraid not, guys. But that's what we
5: have. Listen, Peruvian is. That's cool. Check it out.
0: Jerry, do you have a favorite cuisine? If you were to narrow it down to one, I mean, I know you like Asian-inspired food.
9: It probably would be that, yeah. It probably would be Asian-style food.
0: What about the different, like between, Thailand and Vietnamese and
9: Korea.
0: Korean,
9: I think stuff that I have, the Korean food, I think is really, really good.
5: That's, if you're on a budget, North Korean cuisine is really, really good.
0: Can't beat it.
5: Yeah.
0: All right, let's play another clip. Let's play this clip and see if you can identify it. Here we go.
11: I will smash your face into a car windshield and then take your mother, Dorothy Mantooth, out for a nice seafood dinner and never call her again.
0: All right, we're going to go to Jennifer. Hi, Jennifer. Morning.
12: Hi. Good morning. That is from Anchorman.
0: Yeah, correct. Hold on a second, Jennifer, as you also get the tickets. And the tickets are for...
1: I got you both.
0: I need the official information. I got so much crap around here. Tickets to see Alter Bridge. And they're going to be in town for Franklin Music Hall November 5th. Tickets are on sale now via Ticketmaster. By the way, I mentioned Mark Summers of the tickets for the Double Dare 40th anniversary go on sale today,
1: right? That's
0: right,
1: yes. Yeah.
0: He had texted me the other day. He thanked us for the promotion, and it's going to be at City Winery.
2: Mm-hmm, in October.
0: So get those tickets now. Do we have that information on PrestonSteve.com or no?
2: It will be up there very shortly. Yeah, or CityWinery.com.
0: All right. Let's play the next clip, see if you know what this is from.
13: The real demonstrated number one killer in America is cholesterol. And here comes Senator Finister, whose fine state is, I regret to say, clogging the nation's arteries with Vermont cheddar cheese. Perhaps Vermont cheddar should come with a skull and crossbones.
0: All right, 610-660-9333. Let's see if you know the answer to that. All right, order up. And these next two stories I put together, it's all about lobster.
1: Oh, wow.
0: Yeah. National Lobster Day is June 15th. And there's some Philadelphia restaurants that are serving up plenty of goodies, from indulgent fried lobster tails to elegant lobster dumplings over squash puree. Steak 48 Philadelphia has their signature lobster offering, from twin lobster tails broiled and served with drawn butter to crispy fried chicken lobster tails. That sounds
5: fried
0: interesting.
5: Fried chicken lobster tails.
0: Seasoned with Chesapeake Bay spices, and guests can experience lobster through an array of culinary creations. For the ultimate surf and turf, you can enhance any of Steak 48's premium steaks with the decadent black truffle sauteed Maine lobster as well.
5: I've never been a lobster guy.
1: No.
5: And always people who are eating it look like they're friggin' loving it. What am I missing about lobster? What would be the best way to approach it?
1: Well, I mean, just a ton of butter. You know?
5: That, to me, it seems like a way to eat butter.
1: Yeah. Yeah.
0: Well, the meat itself has a richness to it. Mm-hmm. And so I find myself, when I eat lobster, I can't eat too much of it. Just flavor-wise, mm-hmm. And I love the taste of it, but after a little while, it becomes a bit much.
1: When you went to Maine, did you get the whole lobster?
0: I did.
1: Yeah.
0: Well, no.
1: Yeah.
0: I'm sorry. I didn't. No.
5: Even the ass?
0: We did lobster rolls.
1: Yeah.
0: Oh. I didn't do whole Maine lobster.
1: Yeah, so I went lobster roll at the Trenton Bridge Lobster Pot or Lobster Pound or whatever, and then another place I went to, I got the whole lobster, but my server had to teach me how to eat it, because you have to, like, deconstruct the whole thing, you know?
2: So that's what I love.
5: That's called a fork.
2: Yeah. No, that's what I love about it. Any food that you kind of deconstruct, crabs, lobster, anything like that. But Steve, I think you should start with a lobster tail.
1: Mm-hmm.
2: Okay. And it's a good place. And then if you enjoy that, then go into the claws and everything like that.
5: I'll try.
0: Yeah, Jerry, your take on lobster?
14: I can't afford lobster. We talked earlier about ingredients. Yeah, yep. No, I'm more of a crab guy.
0: Okay. The Fireman Burger from Hook and Ladder Sky Bar. It centers on a butter poached lobster tail, bringing a rich, indulgent surf element to their dish. It's paired with a premium Wagyu patty wrapped in gold foil.
5: It's got to be expensive.
0: While peppery arugula and crispy onion ring add contrast and crunch.
1: Arugula?
0: Arugula. Yeah, that's a vegetable, for those who don't know. Truffle aioli lays layers in depth, and three-year-aged cheddar bechamel with freshly shaved truffle finishes the experience.
5: And while
0: that.
5: You eat it, doesn't...
15: Arugula. What's that? It's a vegetable.
0: Yes.
5: Sorry about that.
0: It's all good. What were we going to say?
5: I forgot.
0: Okay. Lobster dumplings from Curo at Hard Rock Hotel and Casino, Atlantic City. So they are flavorful, yet delicately light in texture. Sweet, buttery lobster paired with a velvety, nutty kabocha squash puree.
5: Jesus.
0: Complemented by a bright, umami-rich nori lemon butter sauce
5: as well. Include unlimited breadsticks?
0: No, but it's finished with crunchy, spiced pepitas.
16: My pepitas are wonderful. And could you thank the chef for us?
0: And fragrant, herbaceous shiso.
16: This herbaceous shiso and my pepitos. I'm in heaven.
0: And then there is the surf and turf sushi roll from Curo at Hard Rock Hotel as well.
16: By the way, I'm the bill here. This is $1 million.
0: Yeah. So you have your options. And then this is not a lobster story, but it is.
5: It's a song.
0: You can play the music for you if you want. But it is a Red Lobster story.
5: Well, that's completely fine.
0: So they'll be doing something for Lobster Day, I'm sure. But they are giving one lucky fan a chance to keep the shrimp coming long after its latest Endless Shrimp promotion ends with a sweepstakes prize that includes one free Endless Shrimp meal every month for the next 25 years that you can win.
5: Okay, when they're saying endless shrimp,
0: yep.
5: Is it endless or is there a final set amount? An extravagant amount, because sometimes there's a caveat.
0: Could
5: you eat yourself to death?
0: Yeah, you go and sit down and eat as much as you can.
5: All right.
0: I mean, there's only so much you can eat.
5: I think you should. They should say, Les, you can eat. You can eat a lethal amount of shrimp if you want to.
0: So this is once a month for 25 years. The winner also gets a reinforced steel card, a biometric safe.
5: And a porta pot.
0: And a year of jujitsu classes.
5: Whoa! That's cool.
0: Though you can choose a $15,000 cash prize instead.
5: Go ahead.
0: Fans can enter by commenting on the chain's Instagram or TikTok sweepstakes post and tag a friend with no purchase required. The fine print notes that endless means one meal per month.
5: Okay.
0: For one person over 25 consecutive years, giving the endless shrimp an estimated value of about $9,400.
5: What's your shrimp love?
0: Scampi, I think, or shrimp cocktail.
5: All right.
0: Can't beat shrimp cocktail for sure.
5: Shrimp is a lot like lobster to me. I've never got it.
0: Oh, no. It's phenomenal. Yeah.
1: Wait, so have you never tried lobster?
5: I've tried lobster. I've tried shrimp.
1: Okay.
5: Yeah.
0: All right. Let's... I've tried lobster. I've tried shrimp.
5: I don't like them. I'm a gay.
0: It reminded me of I love chicken. I love liver. Meow mix, meow mix, please deliver. All right, that's for another time. Yes. Let's play this clip.
13: The real demonstrated number one killer in America is cholesterol. And here comes Senator Finister, whose fine state is, I regret to say, clogging the nation's arteries with Vermont cheddar cheese. Perhaps Vermont cheddar should come with a skull and crossbones.
0: All right, we're going to go to Keith, see if he knows the answer to that. Hey, Keith, good morning, brother.
17: Good morning.
0: All right, Keith, name Neb Move.
17: Thank you for smoking.
0: Yes, you are correct, sir. Hang on, and we are going to set you up with tickets to see Alter Bridge, What Lies Within Us Tour. It's November 5th, Franklin Music Hall. Tickets are on sale now. One more clip to play, and here it is.
18: Gatorade not only quenches your thirst better, it tastes better too, idiot.
19: You're drinking the wrong water.
18: Gatorade.
19: H2O.
20: Water sucks. It really, really sucks.
0: All right, 610-660-9333. We have one more story to go. American cheese is gone from Japan.
5: Yeah.
0: It's not there anymore. And Tomami and Kusuki Kuho are their names. They own and operate Philadelphia's unofficial embassy in Tokyo's Nihonbashi neighborhood, a restaurant named Philly that actually serves cheesesteaks, house-made pretzels, and tasty cakes. They're ambassadors of the cheesesteak, and they have become semi-regular fixtures in Philadelphia's dining scene since their first trip to Philadelphia in 2020. So they have long had a love for the Kraft-esque Kirkland American cheese.
5: You're doing it right.
0: That they found at Japan's Costco's. Kirkland brand deluxe American cheese has been their go-to since 2021. When they did a taste test before they opened the restaurant, it won by a large margin over any other cheeses available to them. Nihonbashi Philly normally goes through 60 pounds of American cheese every week. Despite it being a relatively stable product, it requires refrigeration. Tomami has never been able to stock up in large quantities because of how small her restaurant is and because she does not have a walk-in cooler. So when Tomami went to restock, she was startled to find the cheese missing. She said, I went to Costco in three or four prefectures, and I bought what they had, and I check every day now, and they don't have it anymore. The Inquirer had reached out to Costco Japan and was told in an emailed statement that this item has been discontinued and is no longer available at Costco locations in Japan. The company declined to provide a reason for the change, though. There are other options. Japan has a specialty dairy culture of its own, headquartered in Hokkaido, which is world renowned for its milk, and Kraft cheese is also manufactured in Japan by Morinaga, a dairy conglomerate. The Kraft cheese made by Morinaga costs much more, and it is not that tasty, according to Mommy.
5: What big selling points?
0: The Kirkland cheese melts better and costs significantly less. Yeah, well, this is just her opinion. Yeah, this is what she thinks. It costs more. It doesn't taste as good. Cheese from Japan tastes like dairy and cream. It's milkier and bland, she said.
5: Nah.
0: Morinaga American cheese is bulk. In bulk, it's about half the size of the Kirkland package, but twice the price. The Chuhos say that using Japanese cheese would make their cheesesteaks, which currently cost about $18, far too expensive for the average Japanese consumer.
5: I love this, that they're embracing Philadelphia cuisine, and apparently it's a big hit. There's a lot of cheesesteak fans.
2: We're going to get these guys in town next month.
1: Oh, nice.
2: Yeah, they have a great story, and even how they, like, first were serving cheesesteaks on baguettes until they, because they never had one.
5: Right,
2: they just saw photos of them. So they were recreating this from a photo, and then
5: they didn't know what to do.
2: And then dove into the culture, and here we are.
0: With the American cheese gone for now, they are still committed to making Japan's best cheesesteaks. They're open to other cheeses. They occasionally bring Cooper Sharp back to Japan and use it at Philly. But he said there's nothing, she said there's nothing like Cooper Sharp for Japan, for sale in Japan. They should be able to restock their Cooper Sharp supplies and make a few Costco runs for American cheese again this summer when they stop in. Though, of course, they can only bring so much back with them.
5: Yeah.
0: You know, so it's only going to last for a little while.
5: Hide it in their pants, which is a lot of people seem to do.
0: All right, let's see if we can get a winner and identify.

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1: Hey, bitches.
0: Hey, what? All right, Matt, name that movie.
1: I'd be the water boy.
0: You got it. Absolutely correct. Hang on just a second. You get the last pair of tickets for Alter Bridge, What Lies Within a Store, featuring Big Wreck and Tim Montana on Tuesday, November 5th at Franklin Music Hall. 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
2: Do you know the weird thing is Gatorade is, it does taste good, but I can't drink it because every time I taste it, I associate it with sickness.
0: Oh, really?
3: Sickness. You're not down with it.
2: Because the electrolytes.
0: Yep, when you're trying to reintroduce those into your body.
2: You've always been
0: ill.
2: Vomiting.
0: That sucks, man. All right, well, listen, that's it for the connoisseur. I want to thank Jerry Glenn. Yay! Being here this morning, he is a contestant on the Food Network show 100 Cooks. He is contestant number 96, and the new episode is on Sunday, right?
4: Yep.
0: You're gonna do another watch party at home?
4: I don't think we're going to do one that extreme. No. Okay. That might be the one and done for that one. That was crazy.
0: All right. Well, listen, we wish you luck, man, and congratulations on your success. That's huge.
4: Thank you. Thanks for having me in, guys.
0: You got it. Let's hear it for Jerry Glenn. Make sure you check him out on Food Network, and maybe when he wins that $250,000, he can take us out to
2: That's right.
4: Which would be nice. We'll have some lobster that time.
2: Buy me some lobster.
5: Sam Tavern.
0: We're going to take a break. We'll be back in a second. We got the beef pile on the way. We have a concert announcement as well, and we'll officially make it Friday with Froggy. Stay right there.
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0: Great song from Genesis. It's Paper Late on 93.3 WMMR. Another song for Steve's birthday. One of his all-time favorite bands, Genesis.
1: Genesis, yeah.
0: Of course. It is 12 minutes after 8 o'clock. We're running way over time here, gang. We haven't even gotten to the bizarre file yet.
2: Whoa.
0: Got guests aplenty coming up. Let's take a look at traffic and see how we're doing. Marissa, what you got for us?
3: We are jammed up on 76 eastbound from the Boulevard out to Vine, and then westbound from University to Vine and City Avenue out to Gladwin. Then in Burlington Township, 130 northbound. We're slowing from Bordentown out to 206 and then 295 northbound. We have an overturned vehicle in the ramp lane and the right shoulder. We're jammed beginning north of Florence, Columbus. 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PACarpool.org, and that's your traffic on 93.3 WMMR.
0: All right, thank you. Before we officially ring in Friday, I would like to do a big Tom Jones shout out.
1: You got it.
0: I'm going to request that because a friend of ours had something very special happen. She and her now husband eloped to Vegas, Marissa style, and got married. They did it just a month ago, but they're making the announcement right now. And that is our makeup guru, Sarah Wren. Got married to her husband, Eddie, and she wanted to surprise him and make her hubby's day. And she says, Eddie, I love you, baby. Thanks, Presbo, and the whole WMMR fan. Hope I get to see you guys soon. You can find her on Instagram. Her handle is Rentar. She's awesome. We love her to death. And this shout out is for those two. So yeah! Let's fire it up.

0: right into the Bizarre File Frog. He's got a gig this weekend. They're going to be at the Dolly. They're going to be with the Dolly Rots and the Crypt Keeper 5 Saturday, June 13th. So tomorrow at 7 o'clock at Broken Goblet in Bensalem.
1: It's a great place.
0: It is. My old band played there.
1: Oh, that's right.
0: So if you want to go see Froggy, you can check them out at the Broken Goblet in Bensalem tomorrow. Show starts at 7 p.m. So let's do the beat.
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0: 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If your deck has more cracks than the Liberty Bell, then it is time to upgrade. 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A man accused of holding a woman against her will and forcing her into marriage is facing multiple charges after police in New Hampshire alleged that he held a woman against her will, forced her into marriage, and injured her during what investigators described as a satanic ritual.
1: Yeah, that's a nightmare.
0: Police were called to an Olive Garden restaurant Saturday morning.
1: I knew Satan was involved with that.
0: After Pennsylvania State Police received a report from a woman who was tracking her daughter's cell phone, investigators allege officers found the woman after she ran out of the restaurant and approached police, telling them she wanted to file an emergency restraining order against Daniel Willette.
3: Bro, unlimited breadsticks.
0: Court documents state officers observed cigarette burns on her legs.
1: Oh, man.
0: Police allege Willette had forced the victim to marry him and had threatened her with a firearm. The victim told investigators Willette pointed a gun at her while she was driving Friday and claimed a religious cult was following them. Saturday morning, he grabbed the woman's arm and cut her hand as part of a satanic ritual in Kittery, Maine. Investigators found a satanic Bible, a sweatshirt, and a bag inside Willette's vehicle. In court, he denied the allegations. He said, if you talk to anybody that knows me, I am not a physical man.
1: Oh, okay.
0: Addressing allegations.
1: Don't take your word.
0: That he forced the woman into marriage, Willette said, forcing her into marriage is something that is completely against my religious belief. I totally believe in free will.
1: Oh, my God. Right.
0: Prosecutors told the court that Willette has a criminal record and includes previous domestic violence and driving while intoxicated charges.
1: Somebody is sure seemed to be into Satanism.
0: And an urgent search is underway for a venomous snake that has gone missing on a commercial airplane. It's snakes on a plane. The snake was spotted at on a Boeing 787-9 Dreamliner after it traveled from Mexico to Gatwick with 345 passengers on board, somehow not noticing the reptile slithering underfoot. A cleaner had made the discovery on Friday, spotting the snake on board the plane after passengers disembarked. A ground crew worker later took a picture of the snake before it went missing. It is believed to be a mock viper,
1: yeah.
0: Which is considered mildly venomous. So it is a mock viper.
4: Where the hell is mock yet?
0: And they brought the plane to a standstill. Experts have been brought in to search for the reptile. However, as yet, there has been no luck in locating the snake on the plane. The airline is believed to be under the impression that a passenger had smuggled the snake onto the plane before it broke free and slithered away.
5: As you're enjoying your beverage service, I just want to remind you there's a deadly snake on board.
0: A source said that there was no way the airliner could be allowed to take off again. If passengers had seen the snake at 30,000 feet, there would have been blind panic and pandemonium on board. Newly released dash cam video shows a Pasadena police officer getting shot by a fellow officer in what the police chief described as a horseplay incident.
1: Oh, boy.
0: The footage taken inside a Pasadena police parking garage captures a patrol car pulling up behind two officers standing near another vehicle. One of the officers standing outside is seen quickly drawing his gun and pointing it at the officer in the patrol car. After a few seconds, he reholsters the weapon. The video does not show what happens next, but the police chief said that the officer seated in the patrol car also drew a gun. This one discharged when he pulled it out. The bullet traveled through the windshield and struck the other officer the shoulder. The shooting happened last September, but the department released the video on Wednesday.
1: Don't tell anyone.
0: Police chief said the officer who was shot has since recovered and that disciplinary action has been taken.
1: You can't do that. Can't do that.
0: We'll do one more story. An employee at a naval warfare center in Panama City, Florida, was mauled by a shark on Monday in a disturbing attack that was captured on cell phone video. The civilian employee, who has not been identified, was snorkeling with a colleague at the Naval Support Activity Panama City Marina during his lunch break when the attack had occurred shortly before noon. In video captured from a bystander's cell phone shows the man's desperate struggle with the predator as he screamed for help. In the footage, the shark's fin can be seen breaking through the water and what appeared to be blood surrounding them. The shark severely injured both of his arms before bystanders were able to rescue him. So a 911 operator asks in a call, you can hear him say, his arm is severed off. The caller replied, it's there, but it's not. The victim was taken to a local hospital in critical condition and is recovering from surgeries. The attack marked the second one in the last few days in the Florida Panhandle. The fisherman was bit by a shark on June 5th as he was trying to cut it loose from a line. But still, experts say that while shark sightings are common, attacks are exceedingly rare, rarer than being struck by lightning or mauled by a bear.
1: Don't watch this footage if you ever want to go into the water again.
0: It's pretty scary.
1: It's horrific.
0: That is what I have in the bizarre file for you. All right, and now we have an announcement to make. There is an event that will be coming up. It will take place Monday, June 22nd. It will be invite only, and it will be here at our studios.
1: That's right.
0: And it is an acoustic afternoon with Brent and Zach from Shinedown. Yay! So this is really cool. So they'll be in our performance center, and these two guys are coming in for a special live performance.
1: Yeah, and the performance center is great.
0: Now, you'll need to listen all next week for your chance to call in to win. We will have tickets in the morning, and Brent Porsche will have tickets in the afternoon. It, like I said, will be invitation only, and it's intimate. It's small. Our performance area is a small room as far as, you know, venues go.
1: Yep.
0: So it's going to be super-duper exclusive, and you can only get tickets by winning them. So make sure you listen up. All next week. The event is going to be on Monday, June 22nd. And you have next week for your chance to win on our show and with Brent Porsche as well. So don't miss that opportunity. Just want to make sure that you are aware of it. So tune in all next week to both us and Brent for your shot at winning. We're going to take a break. We'll get back in a second. FIFA Yay! World Cup's underway. Sebastian Letoux will be in the studio next.
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0: Shinedown, Young Again. We just made that announcement a few minutes ago. There's an acoustic afternoon with Brent and Zach from Shinedown, Monday, June 22nd, here at our studios. It's invite only. You need to listen next week. We, the Preston and Steve Show, and our buddy Brent Porsche are going to be giving away tickets to this exclusive event. So mark your calendar, set your reminders, get ready for it. It's the only way you get them. It's a very limited seating, okay? So we want to make sure you have that opportunity. We have a guest who's going to be here in mere moments, but let's take a look at traffic first, and then we'll do our thing. Marissa, what's happening?
1: There's a Burlington-Bristol Bridge opening and has completed. Traffic is moving along there. We have an overturned vehicle on the ramp lane and the right shoulder. This is on 295 northbound. Traffic is backed up beginning at the Florence Columbus exit. We're also slowing on 130 northbound right around that 295 area. And then on the Schuylkill eastbound from the Boulevard out to Vine, westbound from University to Vine Street and the City Avenue out to Gladwin exits. 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
0: All right. Thank you very much, Marissa. So our guest is in the studio. Maybe you've heard a little thing called the World Cup taking place. Yeah. Philadelphia playing a part in that. And the U.S. has a match tonight against Paraguay. It's going to be at, is it 9 o'clock, Casey?
2: Yes, sir.
0: 9 o'clock this evening. And we have our football aficionado here with us this morning. Ladies and gentlemen, the legend. Oh, wait, we have music to bring him up.
2: Oh,
0: where
2: yeah,
0: is it?
2: Yeah, yeah, yeah.
0: Oh, right here. Hang on. Seen the movie Victory, you know this moment. Yeah. Please welcome Sebastian Latour.
3: Hey, guys. Thanks nice. For the music. I appreciate it.
0: Of course, of course. Nice to see you, Sebastian. How are you?
3: Very good. How are you guys?
0: Great. Before we get into the World Cup and all that stuff, the movie Victory. You remember that back in the day?
3: Yes.
0: Yeah. What would you say is one of the best? Like, do you have a top three soccer movies?
3: Soccer movies, it's hard to do a soccer movie. It's like a good one.
0: Yeah.
3: Like everybody talk about Benny like Beckham.
4: Yes.
0: Like I love that movie. Mm-hmm.
3: Yes, I would say. But then you have Goal. It's kind of like one of, like the first one. Like mm-hmm. It's kind of like, let's say, but I would say Ted Lasso is pretty much like the one I feel like.
4: Ted Lasso's at the top?
3: Yeah. I feel like, yeah like more, you know, if it's a feel good, you know, like
4: yeah,
3: series, like, and using soccer, it's not like totally true, but you know, it's but it's like the one I like to watch.
0: Yeah, and it definitely forwards the sport as well. I mean, exactly, like people, yeah. it puts it more in a profile to people who aren't familiar with it. You
3: yes,
0: know?
3: For sure. Yeah.
1: How about Rodney Dangerfield and Ladybugs?
3: I do not know the first one. Ladybugs is the one with Will Ferrell, right?
4: No,
1: that's the one with Rodney Dangerfield and Jonathan Brandeis.
3: I did not see that either. It's an old one.
1: It's from the 90s.
3: I'm still from France. I need to catch up on my old American movie.
4: But you know, you have not a hint of accent, which is really cool.
3: Thank you very much. I worked on it right before I came for you.
4: It's amazing.
0: All right, so, you know, there's been a lot of talk, obviously, about the U.S. matches, and you know, we're getting ready for the whole Philadelphia experience. What are you going to be doing during all of this when it's here locally happening?
3: Just going to enjoy. Going to see two of the game in Philly, the France-Iraq on June 2nd. I'm going to see Brazil-Haiti as well. And then probably going to go to the Fan Fest, no Lemon Hill, no few times. I have all of my best friends from France coming for a couple of days, so kind of try to show them a little bit.
4: Gonna be United Nations vibe here for a while with people coming in. It's pretty wild. So obviously this was your professional world and still continues to be on one level. When something like this happens the way it's happening, it's funny because this is obviously we're all new to this, and we're like, we know it's here. And I think what had to happen is for the games to start to get underway. And now we're starting to really feel it. Does this feel like the progression to you?
3: Yeah, pretty much. I feel like I think after tonight, especially with the U.S. starting, everybody kind of like, maybe watch, maybe not, you know. And it's kind of like nobody talk a lot well about them right now. I don't think, you know, they did well the past couple of years. So we're like, what are the chances for the U.S.? But I think as soon as they're going to win tonight, and I think they will win tonight, everybody's going to be like, okay, what do you do for next game? Why are you watching it?
4: Right.
3: And we'll get together.
0: So, Sebastian, in the World Cup, sometimes can an underdog, a team that has not performed well, really turn it around and bring it together during this, when all eyes are upon it?
3: Oh, yeah, of course. I'm a big believer. I know people are like, U.S., not going to be. I really think that, since then.
0: I'm sorry. No, you can say but you can't say that.
3: I feel like the motivation for the team is like going to be, good in the group. And then I think you are going to, since the World Cup is here in the U.S., well, I feel like the follow by all the people, the player will feel that. And then hopefully they pass the group stage and then it's in the knock around. You can feel now the energy coming from everybody. You'll be like, hey, good luck. You're going to see everybody kind of like jump on the train of like, we follow the team. And I think it's going to be a great thing for the U.S. And I really hope they can go maybe, I would say, quarterfinal. I would like seeing a successful World Cup for them.
4: So two things with that. I've seen the U.S. ranked different numbers, 15, 16, 17, possibly. But they're taking a very why not us sort of approach to it. There's nothing wrong with doing that. As far as this, we've talked about the growth of the sport. How much do you think, because of it now being on this level, obviously we have the union and we have, so much that is, soccer culture here. How much should we expect to see a real leap now in the fan base for the sport? Do you think the cup is something that will bring that to the United States?
3: It will. And it's my opinion, if the U.S. does well.
4: That's the caveat. Yes. Okay, yeah.
3: It's I left it, if I talk about my experience in France, 98, we didn't qualify for the 94 here, which we were not in a World Cup in the U.S., almost 30 years ago. We had also the 98 World Cup. France was, nobody knew about them, and we won it. Mm. And from that, I'm telling you, it was party for 4 years. We were the world champion. The real world champion.
4: Yeah.
3: And the soccer really like get boosted by everybody. Everybody wanted to play. Everybody wanted to follow the team where they're from. And, more people kind of like look at the French player like, wow, they are good. So, team from England, like we're, picking player from the team of
4: victory is everything.
3: So, exactly. So I feel like if you have a success, and I think quarterfinal will be a great success, then people will really be into, I'm from Philadelphia. What is the soccer team in Philadelphia? And kind of like starting, following like more soccer. Because, it's a culture in America. I'm living there since a long time. And if your grandfather or great-grandfather is a fan of the Eagles or went to Penn State, you are a Penn State fan. That's how you grew with the sport. So I feel now with a lot of young, parents who maybe play soccer, their kids start playing a bit earlier and follow the team. So it's how become a fan of a team. So with the U.S. doing well, I think it will even help even more. But they need to do well. So I really hope tonight they win.
4: So the rankings, and I have a list here. I got it from a couple different sources. Spain is the odds-on favorite, followed by France, England, Portugal, and Brazil. Do you think that's a reasonable shakeout of how things are looking?
3: I think the Spain, the Portugal, the France, good. England, I'm not sure. They're always like weird, in a big competition. It's been a long time. They don't win anything. So I'm not sure about England. But then I feel like there's maybe an African country who could maybe be a dark horse and do something, good. I think Morocco, Senegal, Ghana, they have a lot of good players over there. So
4: let me ask you, how with the weather, with a heat wave?
3: Yeah, exactly.
4: How's that going to throw off?
3: It's going to be surprising for a lot of players who are not used to, that's for sure.
4: Yeah.
3: I remember my first time when I played in Charleston in August, and I was like, where are you?
4: Yeah.
1: It's humidity.
3: Exactly. What is that?
4: It's a different animal.
3: It is, especially for some team who are playing right now in California or Seattle or in Canada. Then if they have a game to play, in July in Miami or somewhere, very, very hot and humid, it can really be something, impactful in the game.
2: Okay. Sebastian, do you have any connection to the French national team at all?
3: I do not. I know some people, but my generation, I will say, are all retired now. So before, I knew one or two players, but now, it's more younger guys.
2: Okay. And, obviously, you want France to win, right?
3: Look, see, I'm wearing my hat.
2: That's the hat?
3: I got my imagery. But I told people, I say, we share the same color, red, white, blue, blue, white, red, whatever you call it. My face will be painted by those colors the entire world.
4: No one can tell.
3: My wife is American. I'm rooting for both. But,
4: and you spoke highly of at least, you know, there could be a good showing from the team, and don't count them out.
3: I know, and I really hope so. Tonight, you know, I'm having a few friends over watching the game, but yeah, it's I'm going to be rooting for the U.S., not
5: France for sure. And U.S., they wouldn't even face each other for a little while, right?
3: No,
5: you can root for both of their successes until it gets to a certain point.
3: And then it happened, and if they played against each other, whatever happened, I am happy.
4: So
3: you know.
1: You've been an ambassador for Philly World Cup for a couple of years now, right? They pinged you at the beginning of all of this?
3: A little bit, yeah. I was doing some appearances for them, try to like put the word out. And it's been fun to like be involved.
1: Do you have anything else coming up tied in?
3: No, not really. Like I said, maybe going to Lemon Hill, you know, a little bit, just maybe do something over there. But other than that, no, just going to the game.
1: Yeah, I was kind of curious how the crowd was going to take that Lemon Hill space. But videos that are coming up of the Mexico fans watching the game there is pretty epic. There's like hundreds, thousands of people there. It's wild.
3: I'm looking forward to it.
4: How does it compare with, I assume you've seen other engagements like this, like the Lemon Hill thing in other countries and so on and so forth. How does this compare? Have you been there yet?
3: I've never been there, but what I heard about the Philly one, it's free, which is great.
4: That's great.
3: There's some that you know you have to pay, so I did a great job to make it free for everybody. But it's I don't know how to explain. It's you have to go like soccer. It's everybody going country play. Like I know I've been with the Eagles winning the Super Bowl and everything, and you see the feeling of like the city coming together after you win. I want you to imagine if the U.S. let's say win just a knockout round stage and they qualify for the next round. Probably a lot of the city will come out and celebrate because it will be everywhere in the U.S., not just in one city.
4: It's not one city. So that's true.
3: It's really the feeling I would love to see, you know, in the U.S. and kind of like, it's a beautiful thing that sports, you know, bring people together. And I think we kind of need it right now in this time in the U.S.
2: Sebastian, I saw this story this morning. Someone had come across a stack of old 1994 World Cup tickets. It was $45.
5: Okay.
2: And parking was only $10. And after adjusting for inflation, those prices are still a fraction of what people are paying. Some people are paying, you know, hundreds or even thousands of dollars in premium seats for the final of reaching over $33,000, which is crazy. Are the prices that expensive around the world at the different events?
3: No, I think this one was pretty crazy. It's a bit too much, I think, for me.
2: Yeah, right.
4: you're dealing with countries that are participating where the economy's not humming along, and you have to allow the people who put this sport where it is to attend.
3: Sure. And so many people are going to travel, and it's not an easy flight to come.
5: In fact, you had a story about Scotland, drinking all the booze coming out of an airplane. So you got all these Scottish fans coming over here. Their odds to win this thing are like 200 million to 1. But so they're just fans of soccer, or football. And so they just want to come over and watch the world compete. So, and listen, if Scotland wins, it's great for them, but that's not likely. Not bloody likely.
1: So Matt in 1994 and his dad were lucky enough to go to the finals at the Rose Bowl. They won tickets. His aunt worked in the soccer federation or whatever. They said as they were walking in, they were getting offered like $10,000 a ticket.
2: Whoa.
1: Cash. In 1994, right? But they went.
2: Wow.
1: They didn't take the money. I don't know. But there are great stories coming out of like people who are coming to America for the first time and finding like Buc-ee's and Wawa
2: and Walmart
1: and discovering ranch dressing. Yeah. There's somebody who was like,
5: is that the Freddy guy? There's this dude from Germany, Freddy LA7.
1: Yes.
5: And so he is, his whole journey is on social media or whatever, and like just him going to Taco Bell. He's like, wait, what?
2: Sebastian, if your French friends that are coming in, have they been to America before?
3: They have been to America before.
2: Okay, yes. All right. So you don't need to take them to Walmart.
3: No, but I'm going to take them to the show and show them
4: what
3: what was sort of about.
4: It's very much like the south of France.
3: I'm going to show them that. You see?
1: Which shore point?
3: What is that?
1: Which shore point are you taking them to?
3: Wildwood Crest.
2: Casey and I are there.
3: There we go.
2: We both live there. We'll have to meet up. We'll show them a good time.
3: All right.
2: All right. So tell us about the matchup with Paraguay in the United States. What can you tell us?
3: I mean, Paraguay is a very good, South American team. The U.S. played them in a friendly in Chester like a couple of months ago, and they beat them. It was a friendly. But I really think like the U.S. is be changed. We are at home. It's just like you have to remember that. We have the home fan. We are going to hopefully, you know, support the team the best they can. And the motivation is there for them. So I really think we have a good chance to beat them tonight. So, yeah, I just want them to just bring the energy and, you know, I think,
4: yeah. And you think they can do it. It's funny, though, the term, you know, it's just a friendly. We've seen a couple of friendlies, and they're not so friendly. You know, they're still competitors on the field.
3: It is. For sure, it's because you want to, you know, make sure you make an impression to your coach. You want to be here for the next time, you know, they call up the team. So, it's always, like, not as friendly, but this one is really for the World Cup. And
4: right, yeah.
3: All the guys who make the team, the U.S. team, I think are really motivated to do something for the U.S.
1: There are some union players on the U.S. team who should be keeping an eye out for.
3: Yeah, all those, like you have a Brendan Aronson, you know, who play for the union. You have a Mackenzie, Trusty, like two center backs. Who else do you have? And the goalkeeper, Matt Fries, who probably will be the starter. So yeah, if Matt Fries do a great World Cup, I think the chance of the U.S. to win, it's very big, big.
4: If you had the ability to do one thing or modify one thing with this sport to propel it even further, or you know what I'm saying?
3: Yes.
4: To make it like approachable.
6: A rule change, or
4: the in gameplay, you know, like, you know, they did the pitching clock in baseball. Huh? Is there something that you think that might even make it more accessible?
3: I always talk about it. It's when you go to extra time, you know, it's a knockout group because, you know, there's a lot of tie in soccer, and then you go to PK. I like to have the idea of you having hockey, you know, when you play the extra time 3v3. I would like to see an extra time in soccer when you start 11 against 11, you know, and every 5 minutes, the coach needs to take one player out of the game. So it becomes a 10v10, then a 9v9, and then you have to decide, do I keep my more technical player but doesn't run a lot, or do I keep my more physical player?
4: Strategy, so, yeah. Mm-hmm. I love that idea, because there's a final conclusion to the game.
3: It'd be more exciting for the fans, yeah. Yeah, we're like, come on, like, we need to score to win the game. Because in hockey, I love the, you know, this 3v3. It's so intense, and you know, you can see it's like tactics. It's nice.
6: A different game you're watching when it gets to that.
3: Exactly.
6: Which is exciting, yeah, for sure.
3: So you'll be my rule change.
4: I like that. Let's see what we can do about
3: knockout,
4: that.
3: Yeah, because PK, it's a 50-50. You know, it's a lottery.
6: What's PK?
3: Penalty kicks.
6: Penalty kicks, okay.
3: When the shootout, like, a sure. But it's, you know, I've been too few, and it's not always the best team who won the PK. You know, it's kind of like a little bit of luck, a little bit of, you know.
4: I like your idea of shearing off players. And then you're right. It becomes a game, even more of a game of chess.
6: And then when you run out of players, you start pulling fans out of the audience.
4: The Sons of Ben.
6: Of Ben. Yeah.
1: The drum guy.
6: Yeah. The smoke bombs.
5: Out of the crowd. Yeah. I like that.
6: That could work. We need to congratulate you because you are a new daddy.
4: Yeah.
3: Yes. Thank you, guys.
4: Got a little baguette at home.
3: Yeah, I do. Yeah. Beautiful baguettes.
6: How old?
3: 7 weeks today.
6: Boy or girl?
3: A girl. Her name is Eloise.
6: Eloise.
5: Okay. Nice American name.
6: Is this your first?
3: It's my first.
6: Yes. And how do you feel so far?
3: I feel very, very happy. And
4: tired.
3: Everybody told me, I'm okay. I have to say, we have a good system with my wife. But like everybody told me before, you don't know what it is until you have one.
6: Yeah.
3: And it's really true. Like, yeah. I don't mind changing diaper, but if he was the child of my best friend, I'm like, maybe not. You know,
4: so. Everything is good with yours.
3: Exactly.
5: Yeah.
3: It's very funny, like the feeling you have when it's next to you. So yeah, I'm very happy.
6: Will the baby interfere with your World Cup viewing?
3: A little bit, but you know, luckily we have a good babysitter with my wife. We are going to go to two games together. Luckily, our family is around, so she.
4: Oh, good. This family. Yeah.
3: So.
6: Nice. Wow.
3: Thank you, Patty. I give a shout out to the grandmother.
1: Thanks, Patty.
6: Do you plan to go to Lemon Hill to see some of the shows?
3: Yes, or I am. Yeah. The first time, games. Probably, I will say, I don't know if I can go this week, but when my French friend will be here, I definitely will go see that with them and kind of like feel the vibe. And it looks like pretty fun. So, and watching game with all the fans, like it's great to just know the culture of every other fan. Like Mexico was yesterday. And
4: they did a great job, I mean, with that setup over there. But it was very hot yesterday, but they had the enormous fans inside the tent. I don't know if you guys saw the setup, but it's pretty amazing. So a lot of shaded area and stuff like that. So
3: great.
4: Yeah.
2: Are your friends staying at your house or?
3: Yes. So at the shore a little bit first, but then at my house. But I have one friend who, he moved with his wife. So they just got a little hotel for themselves, a little vacation because they have kids as well. So they want their own.
4: Look Preston up in Casey when you're down at the.
2: Down at Wildwood Crest for sure. We'll have to hook up with those guys.
4: They've got rooms.
2: how long does World Cup last?
3: It's 1 month. So it's 1 month of craziness, especially like the group stage. I mean, you can see like right now it was just two games yesterday, two games today. But then it's like, I think three or four games each time. So from 3 p.m. to almost midnight, I think.
5: On Sunday is where it really starts to kick off, where there's a lot of different matches.
3: Yeah, I think so. So, but yeah, it's going to be crazy for a month.
1: Yeah, here's a fun fact that I learned, that each home team is going to kick off in their home team. So Mexico played in Mexico last night. U.S. plays in the U.S. Canada is playing in Toronto.
2: Okay.
1: So, and then it kicks off after that, where there's multiple days with games.
3: Yeah, it's kind of like three opening ceremonies. So you had the one in Mexico yesterday. Canada play at 3 p.m. today, and the U.S. play at 9 p.m.
2: Are you going to be doing anything as far as commenting on social media or anything like that?
3: No, I didn't get any asks. Some people asked me to just do a report or like showing to me. And I'm showing the beautiful city of Philadelphia to a lot of French reporter and stuff like that. But other than that, no, just
2: a fan.
3: I'm just a fan. I'm pretty
4: there you go.
3: That, yeah.
4: All right, I mean, you're a new dad. You have other things to worry
3: about. Exactly. Yeah. Yes.
4: Get off my back.
2: Well, it's great to catch up with you. And
3: thanks for having me again, guys.
2: Yeah, we hope you have a great time during World Cup.
3: Yeah, and I'm sure you're going to become a big U.S. fan very soon.
4: As soon as they
3: win tonight, I can tell you're going to talk about it.
4: Okay. See. I think so. It's very exciting, though. A lot of people are not. I think in my boat, I'm trying to make heads or tails of everything, but I know I'm enjoying it. It's very cool.
5: Yeah.
2: And vive la France. We got to throw in some love for you. Although we are playing America the Beautiful right now. Now I'm going to play this one more time from Vissois, from Victory. Thank you, Sebastian Latour.
3: Thank you, guys.
2: Good to see you, bud.
3: Good to see you, too.
2: We're going to take a quick break, and we will be back in just a moment. Stay with us.
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5: Good day, sir!
0: And... Why you wanna give me a run around? Well, everybody needs a hero. But one headlight. Everything that rocks.

0: 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It's Everything That Rocks. Steve's favorite bands for his birthday.
1: Hey, thank you. I appreciate it.
0: Hey, Casey set it all up, man. He's the man behind it, so enjoy, my friend. All right, it's 8 minutes after 9 o'clock. It is a Friday morning. Giving away our Word of the Week prize today. 1 week from today, we'll be broadcasting live at the Philadelphia Convention Center in Oaks, Pennsylvania for the I Bleed for Presidency Blood Drive.
1: Hey!
0: You're running out of time. 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We got free stuff for you. 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We have live broadcasts, including us, Jackie Bam Bam, and Brent Porsche. But we need your blood. There are people that are actually counting on it. And if you can help out, you'll be doing a great service. 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
1: Got a text yesterday. They're in crisis mode right now. They're really hurting.
0: So please sign up. Do it, like I said, PrestonandSteve.com. Let's take a look at your traffic. Marissa, what's going on this morning? A
2: couple things on the bridges. Tacony-Palmyra Bridge traffic is stopped for a bridge opening. Then there's a disabled tractor trailer on the Platte Bridge. It's eastbound. On the upside, the right lane is blocked. We also have that road construction that has started on the Walt Whitman Bridge. And 295 northbound, that earlier accident has been cleared and traffic is starting to move along. This traffic report is brought to you by Share a Ride Ride Match Program. 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PACarpool.org. 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
0: You do anything for your birthday tonight?
1: No, I don't think so. There's something tomorrow, I think. So, okay. Yeah.
0: All right. Good.
2: Nice.
1: That's my guess. So.
3: Something. That sounds amazing.
1: Yeah.
2: Claire is probably behind something good.
1: Yeah, I would assume. Mm-hmm. Yeah.
0: All right. Well, listen, it's Friday. We should clean up my junk drawer if you guys don't mind.

0: we dive in and find some things that if I don't get to them by the end of the week, they'll be gone.
1: I'll throw them away. So let me, you know, first and foremost is an email. I got this from Joseph Quinn, who reached out, and he heard when we were talking about, we had had Marshall on yesterday from It's Always Sunny in Philadelphia, the official tours yes. that he does.
2: Very cool.
1: And Joseph said, hey, love the show. I was listening during the It's Always Sunny in Philadelphia talk and wanted to share a story that still cracks me up. About 10 years ago, my wife and I had just moved into our new house in Orland, PA. Our kids were 1 and 3 at the time. And one random afternoon, I look out the window and I saw these three strangers wandering around my yard. Being new to the neighborhood, my first thought was, well, this can't be good. So holding my 1-year-old, I walked outside to see what was going on. There were two women poking around in the backyard and an older gentleman standing in the driveway. He explained that he was taking his cousin around town because she had grown up in this house and was visiting from Los Angeles. A few minutes later, the women came back around from the backyard and we started chatting. And since we had literally just moved in and our house was mostly empty, I said, if you'd like, you can come inside and take a look around.
2: Nice.
1: They were thrilled. As she was walking through the upstairs rooms reminiscing, the gentleman turned to me and said, do you know who she is? And he said, no, not a clue. He replied, do you watch It's Always Sunny in Philadelphia? Or have you seen the movie Napoleon Dynamite? He said, didn't really see either, but knew about them. And then he said, that's Mac's mom and Grandma Kerlinda from Grandma Kerlinda Dynamite.
2: Oh, what? That is terrific. No way. Yeah.
1: Turns out I had just given a complete stranger a private tour of my house, and that stranger was actress Sandy Martin. I actually kept in touch for about a year and a half afterward. We'd occasionally send pictures of the house back and forth so she could see what had changed since she lived there. Not many people can say they accidentally became pen pals with Mac's mom.
2: She's great.
1: Thanks for the laughs. And that is from Joe. He could have made her a dang quesadilla.
3: Yeah, that's wild. I didn't know she was from this area.
1: I had no idea either. What is she up to? I hate to say this. Is she still alive?
4: Yes, that's okay. What I was just checking. I think maybe Charlie's mom passed
2: Edie
4: away
2: McClure,
4: in the last year.
2: Yeah. No, not Edie McClure. What's her name?
3: Miss Yvonne. That's all I know her as.
1: So I thought that was kind of a fun little story.
2: Oh, that is cool.
1: Yeah.
2: So let strangers into your house.
1: Yeah, why not?
2: They might be celebrities.
1: It may have been a Napoleon Dynamite. Or
2: I thought they were going to squat.
1: All right, so just thought I'd share that. Let me get back into the junk drawer here and see what's going on. All right, Philadelphia City Council has banned carriage horse businesses. This happened yesterday. In a statement, Carriage Horse Freedom and Revolution Philadelphia praised the move, saying horse-drawn carriages pose dangers in dense traffic and are stressful for the animals. Horse-drawn carriages had reappeared in Philadelphia during the 1976 bicentennial celebrations. The city's last carriage company closed actually in 2023, but now they have an official ban.
2: Right. Think of a day like today. Think of a horse pulling a carriage in the city today. Well, it's terrible.
1: One died this week in Central Park.
2: Yeah. Mm-hmm.
1: You know, and that renewed calls in New York City to ban the practice. Mayor Zora Mamdani said that he supports removing horse carriages from Central Park, and legislation to ban carriage horses is expected to be reintroduced there.
3: This is why, and I say this jokingly, but also a little bit seriously, we need to figure out a way to actually communicate with animals so we can let them know if they are actually enjoying it or not. Because, you know, you hear sometimes people, oh, no, the horses love this, or, you know, dogs love that.
5: No, we don't.
3: No.
5: It is very odd and it hurts on our horse.
3: But if you could just, if a horse could actually just vocalize to you, man, not today, man. I really don't want to do this today. Yeah.
1: I assume that over the course of history and even today that they still tried to find a way to successfully communicate.
2: They had one
1: with certain animals.
2: Mr. Ed?
1: Yeah. Yes, of course. So the new ordinance, according to Janet White, founder and director of Carriage Horse Freedom, this new ordinance is more than a policy change. It's a moral and civic milestone, one that reflects who we are today and the humane, forward-looking city we aspire to be.
2: But not to leave them without any economic recourse, the horses now can work as
1: Uber drivers. Sure, yeah. The last horse-drawn carriage ride we took was 3 or 4 years ago in Cape May.
2: Yeah, we did that.
1: It was in the wintertime. Mm-hmm. I mean, full on, right there around Christmas, and you bundle up in, you know, in blankets.
2: It's romantic.
1: And they take you for a ride. And it was nice. I enjoyed it. But our tour guide, his accent and delivery was very it was very New Yorkish.
2: Hey guys, yeah. I'm from back there.
1: It was kind of like that.
2: Hey, yeah. Hey, look at a horse, man. A horse is fine. He loves it. One day, though, I firmly believe we'll be able to communicate with animals and ask them directly.
1: At one point, the horse farts, as they do, and he goes, "Hey, don't worry, folks. She's just blowing kisses, and I'm not talking Hershey's.
2: You know, at her butthole. Hey, did you guys get any spray off that? Sorry about that, miss. You got a little turd in your hand.
1: You got a little schmutz on your face there.
2: Sorry about that.
1: Let me get that. And he licks a hanky and hands it to you. No, that was the last time I did it. I didn't feel bad for the horse in that regard. It was cold, certainly, but I feel... You know, the heat, I always think, is too much for those
2: animals. Especially
1: in
2: the city when you're moving amongst cars and trucks and stuff like that. Not pleasant.
1: Yeah.
4: Well, they now have these cool little antique-looking cars that I think they're electric. And you can do private tours or two-hour tours.
2: I feel bad for those cars, too. If only the cars could talk.
4: Steve, I was walking through Old City yesterday, and all of the, like, hop-on, hop-off bus people were just sitting on the corner waiting for people to buy tickets, and I did feel really bad.
2: Yeah,
4: it was so hot yesterday.
1: All right, Marissa has pulled up the pictures of these old-time-looking vehicles. They're not really old. Right, they're made to look that way. It says private tours, so I guess... You're not driving it. You're not renting this. This is a tour. You hop in, they give you a ride in it.
4: Yes, and there's somebody giving the tour.
2: Welcome to your private tour.
1: Yeah, yes.
2: This is my basement. You're going to be here for a while.
4: They also...
2: How does your skin respond to lotion?
4: It puts the lotion on, right? They expanded the flash bus. You know, those buses that are kind of like hop on, hop off. You can get $5 for the day.
6: Yeah.
4: And it goes out to Lemon Hill. It goes out to the Police Touch Museum and all over the city.
1: So there is a startup called, and I need to see if this is what you have here, Marissa, called Free Carriages, F-R-E, and then a little E. And they've been testing e-carriages. They use battery power.
2: Horses?
1: Horseless carriages in Philadelphia in recent years. So maybe they look like a carriage. Mm. Oh, there you go. They do. They look like a carriage.
2: They do.
1: Oh.
2: They should put faux horses on the front of it. Oh.
1: Yeah. Yeah. For sure. So anyhow, that's underway. So the ban is official.
2: This is adorable. This is this has some style to it. I like this.
1: I like that. That'll do just fine. You don't have to have the horse.
2: And your best part is the horse don't fart on you.
3: Well, they do, you know, a little stinky.
2: Yeah.
1: What?
3: Just like when the horses fart or...
2: Well, yeah. I'm saying that won't be the case with the electric thing over here.
3: Also, they poop in that bag.
2: They poop in the bag.
3: Yeah.
2: I do too. Well, these are long ones.
1: When I first moved to the Philly area 30 years ago, we did take a horse-drawn carriage through Old City, and it goes over cobblestone.
2: On those wheels?
1: And you're just rattling all over the place.
2: Hey.
1: Casey was just like, what a beautiful city we're in. It was terrible.
2: You better hold on to your nipples.
1: They'll rattle and things right off. All right.
4: Have you guys seen Market Street recently? Sorry to jump in here. Second and Market, that whole area in Old City, is completely redone. It looks beautiful down there.
3: Oh, nice.
4: Yeah.
1: No, I'm not. All right, let's go to back into the drawer. All right, we spoke about the last maxing thing we talked about was semen maxing.
2: Semen maxing.
1: Or sperm maxing or whatever.
2: Yeah.
1: And then we talked about blood maxing. Well, even though Gen Z has grown up hearing all the warnings about tanning beds and skin cancer. Oh,
3: come on.
1: And the importance of sunscreen. There is now tan maxing that is taking over this summer.
2: Above horses?
1: Above horses?
2: Does it involve horses?
1: No. Yeah. Tan maxing. Not horses. Yeah. No horses. No bovine were injured in this particular activity. So... it's likely popped up on pages for you. Fanfluencers are doing whatever it takes to get bronzed skin. They're using apps to track UV index windows and even trying tanning pills.
2: Well, so there are other tanning pills. And then what about the
1: spray?
2: The sprays. Marissa, you go do that. And you actually, when you get it done, it looks like a convincing tan.
4: Thank you. I learned to not do my face anymore. That's when I looked a little orange. It's expensive. And it's a lot of care to keep. You can't really like take like a full shower.
2: Oh, I wouldn't be that.
4: Because it starts to wash off a little bit.
2: No, okay.
0: Yeah, Case, weren't you talking about a side hustle trying to get your daughter to do it?
6: Yeah, so this is what I want to do, and I don't necessarily want to give this idea out to too many people.
2: All right, well, don't.
6: But I will.
2: Does it involve pulling a carriage through the city?
6: It doesn't. No, it involves going, getting in your own self-tanning kit, right? Spray tan, I should say, because they do sell these kits where, you know, it's essentially a pop-up tent,
2: yeah,
6: and then the spray tan gun and all that. But I think it's a good side hustle for any college student. And so, I mean, cause listen, these young ladies, they like to do the spray tan. My daughter likes to do it as well. But if you can just set up a spray tan booth in your own dorm room, you do a couple of friends and then they say, hey, you know, did you know Avery over in dorm A does spray tans for like $20? And you could just make cash money, you know, just spray tan because you don't need a license in Pennsylvania.
2: How much overhead on something like that?
6: Like $300.
2: Okay. And how much for replacing the tanning solution?
6: Not that much. I mean, so obviously.
2: What, you just use tar?
6: Obviously, there is overhead, right? But you price it according to whatever the overhead is. So, you know, you can have like, cause my daughter will go and spend like $30-$40 on a spray tan. So if you can go in, cause my son's friend cuts hair out of his dorm, right? He charges $30 a head.
2: That's pretty good.
6: Literally.
1: There you go. That's, $30.
6: That's why I was like, dude, you could do it for 20, you know?
1: You could, yeah. Because if you go to a salon, a regular,
6: yeah,
1: not a hoity-toity salon's $35 or something.
6: Exactly,
1: like that.
6: But you're also paying for convenience and that. So
1: yeah. So Marissa, how much does a tanning sesh run roughly?
4: Usually anywhere between like $40 and $60.
1: Okay,
6: depending on where you go. Yes, so like my daughter will go to a place in Delco, and I think it's like $30.
2: Mm-hmm. I go to Cho's; it's $10.
1: Yeah. So if she were to do it in the dorm room, what would be a logical price to get business and, you know,
6: I think $25, maybe $30 max. Okay. You know what I mean? Because you want to keep it within the budge, mm-hmm, for these young ladies. Because, you know, your option is, well, I don't have $30 to get this done, so I'm just going to be pale all winter. You know?
1: I'm a little sus of that. It's
2: dog water.
1: TikTokers are using the hashtag TanTalk.
2: TanTalk.
1: To show off their tan lines, share their tanning bed prep routines, and even using tanning stickers that were huge back in the aughts.
2: I remember those.
1: And in fact, one video captioned the user saying, a little burn goes a long way.
2: Oh. This is all...
1: No.
2: You're going in the wrong direction.
1: You don't want to do that.
2: For a while, it was... You know, remember around the time of Tan Mom? And kids and tanning beds?
6: Throwing the suffix maxing on something does not make you... It doesn't mean you invented it, right? So, like, because people have been doing this. They're like, I'm just going to get a nice base, right? Mm-hmm. They've been doing it forever. Or people have been putting Crisco on, or baby oil, or whatever.
2: Or dressing.
6: So when you throw the term maxing on it, does not mean that you invented it or that it's something new. This has been going on forever and ever.
2: Look at George Hamilton, the old actor.
6: Yeah.
2: Dude was legendary for his tan.
4: Did you guys think those little stickers were hot when you do like the little Playboy bunny on your hip or something?
1: I mean, it looked pretty good on me, but... Yeah. it's cute, sure.
4: It's cute.
1: I wouldn't use the word hot.
4: Okay.
1: But, you know, kind of fun. You know,
4: I think novelty,
2: fun and flirty.
1: Tan lines can be sexy, but yeah. I don't think super tan. I don't see someone who's tan as a turn on. You know what I mean?
2: Yeah.
1: I don't know.
2: I know. I mean, listen, we associate, or many people associated with it. Look, bodybuilders, when they're going into competition, they tan. Fake tan themselves like crazy
1: to
2: show definition.
1: It's ridiculous.
2: Yeah.
1: But it does, It causes, you know, shadows and things that, which make the muscles pop a little bit more. Steve, you mentioned baby oil. Do you remember the movie Cabin Boy?
2: Yes,
1: Chris Elliott. They were towing him behind the boat, and they send out baby oil to him. He's burning in the sun. He's like, ooh, this must be good for your skin.
2: Big welts and blisters are forming on his body. It's great.
1: It's like, no, just moisturize with this. This will be good. This will help out.
2: Put that on, kid.
1: Oh, my God. So according to certified dermatologist Dr. Shireen Taymor, says all of this is concerning experts. It's terrifying. It is essentially tanning culture that's kind of getting a new Gen Z rebrand.
2: To us, it seems nostalgic.
1: Listen, when I go to my dermatologist, I go once a year. Yeah. I mean, he hammers home. Yeah. He's like, protect your skin. If you are in the sun, use sunscreen. skin cancer is real. It can happen to almost anybody. Some people don't get it. They tan and they're great and everything turns out fine. But it can, it's not worth it eventually. So stay out of the sun when you can and use sunscreen when you can.
2: Get back. What are you, a doctor?
1: Yeah, come on, man.
2: Yeah, I am.
1: Yeah, so. All right, hand maxing. All right, so I saw this one. Iceland Air decided to launch its search for the worst photographer, and it went viral with nearly 130,000 people sending in entries. And Blanche Mortemard from Paris came out the winner with what the judges call her admirable lack of skills and knowledge of basic photography.
6: Okay.
1: Her winning portfolio included a snowy cityscape of Oslo, in which a thumb takes up roughly 20% of the frame, a poorly exposed, blurry photograph taken in the direction of the Statue of Liberty, and an image, this is my favorite one, an image of a seagull on a lamppost sharing the frame with what appears to be an earlobe. And she won $50,000.
2: So,
6: wow.
1: These, what's keeping you from taking purposely crappy pictures?
2: That's my question.
1: I don't know, but that's why I was a little sus of this case.
2: Yeah, I'm completely sus. What if you don't have the budge to pull something like this together?
1: Right, for real.
6: For real. FR.
2: The budge.
6: I do have a friend who I think whenever they post on any sort of socials, I'm like, wow. You're terrible at this.
1: Yeah.
6: You know? Like, listen, I understand, like, just posting something because, oh, this is the only picture I was able to get or something along those lines. But it is just consistently, I'm like, why would you not frame this a little or crop it or anything along those lines?
2: To the question, though, how do you avoid getting people purposely taking crappy pictures to win the contest?
1: Mm-hmm. I wish I was a great photographer. I'm in awe of people who are really, really good at it. Our friend Brian Miller is just amazing.
2: Yeah.
1: I mean, they just... I know there are things that you can do in post where you know, enhance it and make it look crisper, sharper. You have to have an eye for that, too. You can't just play around. There are ways to do it and ways to make it look correct. And he taught me a couple of tricks. I tried. I really couldn't pull it off. Not nearly as good as him. But it's also capturing, framing, the right perspective and all of that. It's a talent.
2: I love it. You know, I've started to really dabble in it. And I'm enjoying, again, I'm not Ansel Adams, for Christ's sake, but I do enjoy the actual process. And I like the process of trying to get as close to not fudging around with it after you take the picture. What you took the picture of, the way you took it, is what we're seeing as the viewer of the photograph.
4: Yeah, I think one tip for anybody out there that wants to get a little better, if you are going to post something on social media, just crop, zoom in a little bit. Sometimes it's good to take a photo with more perspective so you can do other things to it.
2: Right.
4: But before you post, just what do you want people to see? And then don't waste their eye on something else in the frame.
1: Marissa, you take great pics. Do you follow the rule of thirds when you're taking photos or anything like that?
4: A lot of time. I mean, I've been photography since high school. Like, I always had a camera. I'm always the one behind the lens.
2: Yeah.
4: So now I'm always in front of the lens. I think rule of thirds is just kind of ingrained in me.
1: Yeah.
4: And instead of like looking for it, it's just what inspires me.
6: Okay. Hey, when you're going to do a carousel of photos, I see people fall into this pit all the time on Instagram where if you crop one photo, it ends up cropping all the other photos or something along those lines. You know what I'm talking about?
4: So Instagram just got a little better where finally you can post landscape and portrait photos in the same carousel, but it doesn't always work.
2: Okay. So you're saying if you put up a carousel of pictures and you crop one picture, all the other pictures will crop automatically?
4: You'll see somebody like put it up and like the third photo will cut off all the faces because they moved all the other ones.
1: Dude, I've been so pissed off.
4: Yeah.
1: When I've gotten the photo that I want and I want to post that and I go and I take the time to write the caption, to add the music, to get it the way I want it, and then you submit and then you're like, that's not it.
4: Yeah.
1: This is not what I wanted represented. I did everything I was supposed to do.
2: There wasn't even an otter there.
1: Yeah.
4: So here's one more tip. Put the photo into Canva, make it exactly as you want it to be, and then export that and use that photo instead of using the in-app editing tools. Do it in another one.
1: Okay. And Canva's the one you recommend?
4: Canva's an easy one and it's free.
1: Okay.
4: Yeah.
1: All right. Anyhow, they have now found their worst photographer. All right, Lee, go back into the junk draw. Thought about putting this one in the connoisseur, but it ended up here. Coors Light is taking the idea of the tall boy beer to the extreme with what they're calling the new taller boy.
6: Okay.
1: It is an 18-inch tall stainless steel canister. And what you do is it holds and insulates three stacked 12-ounce beers at once. But it looks like a beer can. Like a, it looks like right, it's that right. tall.
2: That's pretty cool. I like all that.
1: Right. Yeah. And it's a limited edition. It's part of the FIFA World Cup campaign. And was inspired by legendary soccer announcer Andreas Cantor's famously long goal calls.
6: Oh.
1: So it says Coors on it. It's got all the O's as opposed to goal. Is that the guy we have? I wouldn't doubt it if that's him.
2: So.
1: Yeah. It's priced at $30 and it will be sold in limited quantities through two online drops this month. Giving soccer fans a way to keep multiple cold beers within arm's reach during the action. Plus, fans can also enter a sweepstakes. You can submit your own Coors call, I guess if you're just yelling Coors and really dragging out the O's, for a chance to win prizes worth up to $10,000. Yes.
2: I think it's got to be him, right?
1: I'm guessing it might be him. So I don't know if any of these are left or not, but if you want something kind of fun.
2: It's a cool item.
1: I like the way it looks. Yeah. That's pretty cool. All right, let's go back in. All right, I saw this because this is me. All right. So for some people, weekends are for relaxing. I do like relaxing on the weekend. But for others, another group of people, it's for getting things done. Yeah. And therefore, running all those errands, doing laundry, meal prepping, and even watching TV, all the things that you didn't have time to do during the week, thanks to work. And if you fall into that category, you may be happier than those who spend their weekends doing other things. Now, I don't know if I believe that or not.
2: Yeah.
1: But here are the reasons why people who spend their weekends doing errands tend to be happier than those who don't. The source is Your Tango, by the way, for this. Don't do that to me.
2: What are you doing?
1: Number one, they feel prepared for the next week. Absolutely. That's why I do it on the weekend.
2: No, listen.
6: Yeah.
2: If you can pull that stuff off your plate to have stuff done, then when you do relax, you feel better about it.
1: And I like being able to relax during the work week. After getting my, you know, work for this job done, I like to not have other stuff to have to do.
6: Yeah,
1: so that's why I dive into the chores on the weekend.
6: I've stolen some of the things that you do over the weekend and have adopted that into my own life. And again,
1: like filling up your gas tank.
6: Filling up the gas tank. Yep. You get all your stuff for breakfast or lunch for the week. Try to get laundry done on the weekend just so my clothes are ready for me during the week. It's all about efficiency in my world.
1: I've eventually gotten there. And you're talking to one of the greatest procrastinators that ever lived.
6: Yeah.
1: And I made a turn about a decade ago, and now I just get it done.
2: So I have my path. It is gas. They're all in a row. Gas, the car wash, bagels, if I'm picking them up, bank.
1: And you do this in a linear fashion.
2: They're all in a row.
1: Very efficient.
2: Pharmacy, supermarket, and then coffee.
1: There you go. You do that on a particular day?
2: Saturday.
1: Okay.
6: Yeah.
2: Saturday at noon.
6: Yeah.
1: Okay.
6: But even like when I'm doing those things, like I'm efficient, right? So if gas is part of it or, you know, the food or whatever, it's like, I make sure that they're all right turns. You know what I mean? If I'm going to like Acme or whatever, it's like, okay, well, I'm not going to go to this gas station. I'm going to go to that gas station because it's on the way back from Acme and I only have to make a right. I don't have to make a left in anywhere. Yeah.
1: Yeah. So bad that in the morning, and this is why I try to trim off as much time as possible to get here and to be able to get the work done before we go on the show, is I would put my shoes in a position where I would put them on the way to go make my coffee, and I would take a step I had a way of doing it as I just needed to step along the way getting in my shoes.
2: One of the most satisfying sequences in movie history, Pee-wee Herman getting out of bed. Right?
1: Yeah.
2: Because I'm a creature of habit as well.
1: Uh-huh.
2: And that is maximum efficiency. He's efficiency maxing.
6: Yep.
1: All right. So the other things that people who plan or do their chores on the weekend, why they're happy, they invest in their physical health.
6: Yeah, I don't do that.
1: Okay. They take a break. It says here, I guess from the week, by doing this on the weekend.
2: These are your do's and don'ts?
1: These are your do's and don'ts. And they don't create anxiety from overscheduling.
2: Yeah.
1: They don't have too much free time. What the hell does that mean?
2: Well, if you're a heroin addict, maybe, but yeah. Otherwise, I like some free time.
1: They experience more small wins. I kind of believe that.
2: Yeah.
1: You know, after I get done making my meal prep for the week, I'm like, win.
2: Yeah.
1: You know, ding, ding. They avoid unnecessary clutter, it says, and they create stability for themselves. That I can see.
2: The one thing I'm not a fan of the fact is that, you know, if I'm dislodged from my pattern.
6: Right.
2: It sends me into like a
1: yeah,
2: and I don't like to be that way.
1: I know.
2: I like to be a little bit more fluid and free to respond.
1: Yeah, well, don't do that.
2: I don't want to.
1: All right, so something to consider about maybe doing your chores over the weekend. All right, let's see another. It's probably our last one.
6: Ow.
1: I'm sorry, man.
6: Ow.
1: All right, how about this one? A new report from Baby Center. They have been sharing baby name trends for 20 years.
2: That's where they make babies, right?
1: No, they don't make them there.
2: Oh, okay.
1: But this is where they compile the interesting names. So what have been the trending names, the ones that have been taking over this year? Those inspired by K-pop and beloved 90s Y2K TV shows are some of the most popular ones right now. I think we mentioned the K-pop thing the other day. We did a baby name thing not that long ago. But so Rumi jumped 714 spots on the list. So that is from K-pop Demon Hunters.
2: Yeah.
1: Rumi, R-U-M-I. Zoe, which was on the decline for years, is now up 10 spots. That's number 49. And Jinu, which has risen 1,907 spots for boys. It's at number 4,537, so it's still pretty low on the list. Baby names are entering their soft era. Parents are opting for softer sounds and vowel endings like Alonso, Amos, and Milo for boys.
2: Those are all nice.
1: Yep. And Rosalina, Aura, and Inez for girls. I like Aura.
2: Aura's nice. Inez is nice.
1: Inez.
2: Amos, I cannot hear without thinking of cookies now.
6: Yeah.
2: Yeah.
6: Yeah.
1: Now, thinking of what?
2: Amos, yeah.
1: I think of, there's a song by Jerry Reed called Amos Moses. Do you know that song?
2: Vaguely.
1: That's what I think of. Here come old Amos.
6: Was Jerry Reed ever a character on Scooby-Doo? Did they have him on
2: that? They might have been.
1: I think they did. Listen, dude, so in my algorithm, I have videos of Jerry Reed and Glenn Campbell sometimes together playing guitar. Dude, those guys were amazing.
6: Yeah.
1: Jerry Reed was a fantastic guitar player. A lot of people don't realize that.
6: Really?
1: For those of you who have no idea who he is, he was an actor and musician, mainly from the 1970s, maybe early 80s as well. Smokey and the Bandit was a huge hit for him. He was also in The Waterboy. He was the coach, Red Bow U.
2: That's right. He was also in Smokey and the Bandit 3 playing the Bandit.
1: Oh, really?
2: I don't remember that. They had him done up as Burt Reynolds.
1: Oh, my God. Casey, there he is. Yeah. That's Scooby-Doo.
6: It's so random.
1: Oh, my God.
2: They used to throw celebrities into Scooby-Doo that kids had no idea who they... Yeah. Like Ruth Buzzy.
6: Ruth Buzzy.
2: Yeah.
6: Mama Cass.
1: And Mama Cass, and the Harlem Globetrotters. Yeah. Hey, kids.
6: Batman.
1: I'm going to play a little bit of Amos Moses for you guys, if you don't mind. I have it on several playlists.
2: Right.
1: It's goofy. It's a novelty song, but it's about a guy who only has one arm and he catches alligators in the swamp.
2: Amos Moses.
1: Yeah, so I'm going to play a little bit of this for you here. But Jerry Reed, great guitar player. Can you crank that up?

0: the swamp.
1: So here's a guy throwing his kid in the swamp to catch alligators.
0: Did they use a great song that, man.
2: On Bridgerton?
1: I think they did. I think they did. I wish they would. I wish there were songs like that.
2: Now, like Ray Stevens songs?
1: Yeah, novelty songs or even ballads that are ballads in the sense that they tell a story.
2: Story, yeah.
1: I wish
2: like
1: there was
2: the Copacabana.
1: Totally. Yeah. I wish there was a little bit more of that happening.
3: I'm still blown away that he's the coach in Waterboy.
1: Yeah. It's Red Bull U.
2: I love this. Okay, now we're going to go down.
1: What?
2: I love the scene that takes place in the 70s in Waterboy when they...
1: Oh, my God.
2: When he's got the fro
1: and the chops, the mutton chops.
2: It's the best.
1: It is the best. All right, well, back to names. Amos is one of the names. That's why we got going down the Jerry Reed rabbit hole there for a minute. That's a name for a band, Jerry Reed Rabbit Hole. Fiery names are burning up the charts. 2026 is the year of the fire horse, and names associated with fire and light are having a moment. Phoenix is up six spots.
2: All right.
1: To 260. I like that name.
2: Yes.
4: And you can spell that a couple of different ways as well, right?
1: Phonetically, you could do like F-E-N-I-X or something like that.
2: You can put an L in there if you want to.
1: Sure.
2: Yeah,
1: L. Phoenix.
4: You're
5: driving me to Phoenix!
1: Ember has climbed 20 spots to number 88. That's
2: burning ember. Yeah. Yes.
1: And Sol, S-O-L.
2: As in the sun.
1: Yep. Has jumped 48 spots to number 645 for girls. Now, binge watching inspiration. Streaming nostalgia is hitting the baby name charts. Parents using names from their favorite 90s and early 2000 shows and movies. Monica from Friends is up.
2: Yeah.
1: Ross jumped up.
2: Wow.
1: Malcolm in the Middle fans led Reese to move up 14 spots. Troy from High School Musical has moved up 38 spots. Excuse me. And names from Grey's Anatomy are on the rise, including Callie, Derek, and Miranda.
2: What about Balky?
1: And Arizona has climbed up 584 spots as well.
2: This is my daughter, Balky.
1: I don't think Balky is
2: a girl's name
1: on the list. So here are the top five girl names right now, and I'll go from five to one. Number five is Charlotte. Four is Sophia. Elania is three. Then you have Amelia at two. And number one is Olivia. I want to say Olivia has been up there for a little while.
3: Yeah.
2: My niece is named Olivia.
3: Oh, mine too.
4: Lovely
3: Steve.
4: Name, yep.
1: And then the five boy names right now. Number five is Mateo. I wonder if that's from The Pit. Because there's a good looking guy on there who's
2: named
1: a nurse.
2: Mateo?
1: Who's named Mateo.
2: Wasn't Rachel's Italian boyfriend on Friends, was that Mateo?
1: I don't know.
2: Yeah.
1: Maybe. Elijah is fourth. Then you have Oliver at three. Number two is Liam.
4: Liam's been there for a while.
2: Long time.
1: And number one is Noah at this point. So these are the hot baby names that are taking place right now.
3: Steve, it was Paolo.
2: Paolo, thank you.
3: Do you guys like having a name that is like a reference back to a song or a character? Like, my parents named me after that person.
2: Well, you weren't named after anybody.
3: I don't think any of us were named after character.
1: You were saying that, but you were making a statement.
3: It was a question. Like, I wonder if that's
2: you
3: cool
2: were named after
3: not.
2: Preston Sturges, the director.
1: Are you talking about like naming someone Rhiannon or like a well-known, unique name that is from a song? I don't mind it.
2: Or Flex Seal.
1: Well, is your middle name Woo Doggy?
4: Well, listen, this
2: Woo Doggy Flexi.
4: So my name's Casey. So I got a lot of Casey in the Sunshine Band, even though that's Casey. Yeah. And I
1: Casey
4: got a lot
1: Jones.
4: Of Casey at the Bat. Not a lot of Casey Jones. Casey at the Bat.
2: Casey.
4: And then Casey Kasem. That never bothered me. But some people get bothered by it. Like, listen, if your name is Layla, I may reference that song. You know, I met a guy the other day.
2: Whose name?
4: His name was Francisco, and I go, "Oh, that's fun to say," you know. And he's like, "Yeah." I'm like,
2: "Go to hell."
4: But that's just what we do, you know. You just kind of like draw that.
3: Here's what started it. I saw this video, and this guy was with his parents, and he was like, he found out at dinner on vacation, he's like 20-something, that he's named Kyle after Kyle from South Park.
2: Okay.
3: And he kind of freaks out. He's like, "You named me after a South Park character, of all things?"
1: That's ambiguous enough to where you're not going to immediately go, "Kyle from South Park."
3: Exactly.
2: You heard the name and liked it, and that's introduced you to remembering that you liked the name. It didn't mean, you embody all that is Kyle from South Park.
1: Is his mom a bitch, by the way?
3: Big old bitch.
1: All right. Listen, we got to close up the junk drawer. So, Kyle, speaking of Kyle, sing us out, if you would, please.
6: Preston's closing up his junk drawer. There's nothing left here in the junk drawer. Until next time, that was the junk drawer.
1: All right. Thank you, Steve Morrison. Thank you, Kyle Mack. We are going to take a break. We're going to come back in a moment. We will get to the Bizarre File and legendary guitarist and singer Peter Frampton will be joining us. New record out. We'll be right back. Stay with us.

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0: Pearl Jam this morning at 93.3 WMMR. One of my probably top three Pearl Jam songs, Dissident. Always love that song. 9:55 on this No Sad Bro Friday morning. And we still got more to come. We have another guest coming up. Peter Frampton's going to be on the show in just a little bit. We do have our final look at traffic to get before anything, though. Marissa, anything going on out there still?
1: We have road construction that has started on the Commodore Barry Bridge, which means it's reduced down to one lane on each side. Other than that, a couple accidents out there. One on Bethlehem Pike at Walnut Street and a disabled vehicle on just Germantown Pike at Walton Road, and some light volume on the majors. 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
0: All right, thank you very much, Marissa. Real quick, see if I got a text. It says, "Happy." This is from Carl Lang, by the way.
2: Carl.
0: Yeah, Carl checks in.
2: Carl!
0: It says, "Happy birthday, Steve. I love the back of your face."
2: There you go.
0: So I just wanted to share that with you. All right, let's get to the B5.
3: Now, WMMR presents Bizarre. Kristen and Steve's Bizarre File.
0: 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Well, the banana chip bandit has finally been apprehended, police reported. A police crime spree ended last night with the arrest of a 59-year-old Florida woman for the theft of about $300 worth of banana chips from a supermarket. I do love me some banana chips.
2: They are really good.
0: Cops charge that Annette Nichols has repeatedly swiped the banana chips from a Publix near her Vero Beach residence. Over the past few weeks, Nichols has been coming into the store and stealing the same one piece of merchandise off their shelves. The item in question is $6.49 a bag of banana chips.
2: You're going away for a long time.
0: The deli manager, Lorenzo Altamura, said that Nichols has stolen banana chips on six separate dates. And the police said it should be important to note that due to this ongoing theft of banana chips, Lorenzo has limited the amount of banana chip stock he puts on the shelf.
2: No, now we all have to suffer.
0: They added, Annette continues to take all the bags she can. While Nichols has paid for some of the chips at self-checkout, she's failed to scan other bags before exiting the Publix.
2: Did they tase her?
0: When confronted by police, Nichols reportedly confessed to the banana chip thefts and said that she did not know why she steals something so stupid, adding, it's not worth going to jail over and losing her job.
2: We're
0: going
2: to have to shoot you.
0: A search of her car turned up 13 bags of banana chips, some of which were apparently stolen on Monday from the Vero Beach store, as well as a second Publix in a neighboring county. Charged with theft, Nichols was freed from custody last night after posting a $150 bond and a misdemeanor charge. She was convicted in 2024, by the way, of retail theft for skip scanning items at Walmart in Vero Beach.
2: Not to get too specific, but how is the banana chipping process achieved?
0: Dehydration.
2: Yeah.
0: Okay. Yeah,
2: they're perfectly intact.
0: They cut them into slices and then they dehydrate them.
4: Chicken banana. Chicken banana.
2: Yeah.
4: Chicken banana.
0: All right.
4: Banana.
0: Okay. Enough of that. Our guest is on the line. But I can't do just one story in the Bizarre File, so I have to end with one more. Let's end with this one. A California couple fought off a bear using a hatchet and a water bottle.
5: Son of a bitch, that hurt.
0: On Monday, a woman in Mammoth Lakes, a town in the Sierra Nevada mountains, said that she went outside to investigate after hearing one of her dogs barking. Upon leaving the home, she saw a 17-month-old black bear fighting with one of her dogs.
2: That's terrifying.
0: She headed outside. Her other dog bolted out the door. Then the as-yet-unnamed woman began trying to stop the 70-pound bear from fighting her dogs. She attempted to break up the fight between the two and was yelling at the bear and turned on her and ended up attacking her.
2: 70 pound is a small bear.
0: It is, yeah. But still, it's a bear.
2: Yeah.
0: During the skirmish, the bear began biting and clawing her, police said.
2: You little son of a bitch.
0: Eventually, a man came outside to intervene, but was aggressively confronted by the bear, too. The unnamed woman used a water bottle to strike the bear until the man could get free. The man then hit the bear multiple times with a blunt end of a hatchet, leaving the animal critically injured, unfortunately.
2: Yeah, I wonder if that same technique would work with a Kodiak bear.
0: Despite sustaining significant injuries, the couple transported themselves to the hospital. The dog sustained minor injuries. They're expected to make a full recovery.

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1: Residents can take to reduce the encounters.
2: Well, they're usually handled in civil court.
1: And that is what I have for a quick bizarre file. And we keep that one quick because our guest is on the line.
2: A legend.
1: Rock and roll legend, friends. And he's got a new record out, by the way. It's called Carry the Light. I'm going to play a little bit of the first single from that, which features Tom Morello.
2: It's cool.
1: So I got two guitar legends on this song. This is called Lions at the Gate.

0: Let's get him on the line, ladies and gentlemen. Peter Frampton is joining us. Good morning, Peter.
1: Hey.
0: Hey. Thanks.
1: How are you?
0: We're doing great, man. How are you doing?
1: I'm doing fabulous.
0: Hey,
1: really good.
0: I wanted to.
1: Good. I'm in Nashville. I live in Nashville, I just got back from some promo that we did up in New York City, and now I'm speaking to you.
0: I love it.
2: What could be better?
0: I wanted to comment real quick just on the vibe I get from that song, "Lions at the Gate." And I know it's not a reggae beat, but it feels a little bit of like Get Up Stand Up from Bob Marley for me. I don't know if that resonates with you or not.
1: Well, I would say it might for you. It's whatever you want to hear in it, because that's beautiful. I've not heard that yet. But, I mean, the basic drum beat is pretty Zeppelin.
0: Yeah.
1: You know, but the overall feel might generate that reggae feel for you. Yeah,
0: it's more so the subject matter too. It kind of
2: it's a protest song.
0: It's
1: basically about power and billionaires. Sort of topical.
2: Well, if I may, listen, you have these three things that are happening, and I'm going to start off by saying a while ago when we heard about your diagnosis and what you're dealing with, with your physical condition, and I'll be honest, both Preston and I thought, okay, I don't know how this is going to go. And here you are just raging. You have the new album, the documentary Frampton, and then the 50th anniversary of Frampton Comes Alive. Do you think all of this and being involved with this has helped you? Because I don't think a lot of people would know you're dealing with your condition.
1: Well, the busier I am, the better I feel, obviously, and you can't give up. You know, yes, I have a muscle disease, which is incrementally, very slowly, affecting my muscles. But in the meantime, that doesn't mean to say I have to stop doing everything. So I might not be able to play the lick that I wanted to, that I played yesterday on a track, but I can play something else completely different, and that's what I'm using that as my enjoyment.
2: Yeah.
1: So that I'm just challenged, okay? And I'm a very positive. I've always been. I never give up kind of guy. And so I just do what I can every day. I play guitar every day, and I still enjoy it. So that's the main thing. It's for me. I enjoy playing guitar today like I did when I first picked up the guitar.
2: That's great.
0: And that's what's beautiful about music is, I mean, you don't necessarily have to have unbelievable technical capabilities to continue to put out great melodies, which is definitely what you're doing. Are you getting tired of explaining what inclusion body myositis is at this point, Peter?
1: No, not really. I mean, basically, they think it's autoimmune, but it's basically the legs and the arms and hands it affects. It chooses the muscles that it depletes, so which is very clever of it, I thought. but that's it.

0: and I exercise. There is no drug yet, but I have the Peter Frampton Fund at Johns Hopkins, which we accept donations any day of the week, which funds new trials and things that I want to help the people that are going to get this or have this in the future. That's my goal. And if it works for me, all the better. You know?
1: Well, positivity is the key. And Carry the Light is a unique situation. You worked with your son, Julian. And let me ask you, who incited the project to begin with? Was it you or did he bring it to you?
0: Which one? Which, sorry, doing the album or what?
1: Yeah, the album, Carry the Light.
0: Oh, no. The songs have been in the works. The oldest one, I think, is 6 years, which is the instrumental that's the last one on the album at the end of the day. So I've had this, I've been writing over the years, and it was last year, nearly all year, I said to Julian, you know, you got to come help me finish all this because I've got all the material, I think, except for maybe a couple. Let's finish them up and write some more. So he came in from Los Angeles, and he's got his wife and my second granddaughter out there in L.A. So he would come for like 2-3 weeks, and we would write and record. And without Julian, though, it wouldn't have been finished by now, and it would not be half as good because he is one hell of a producer myself. Wow. So, it was a partnership that we had. We tried, you know, 50-50. What's your idea on this one? It was just, and to work with your son, who I love dearly, obviously, and it is something else. So I got him to stay. Most of last year was staying in Nashville with me, which I loved.
1: That's terrific. I mean, and not only that, you're joined by, on the album, Sheryl Crow, Tom Morello, Graham Nash, her, and a bunch of others.
2: Montench.
1: Yeah, right. Yeah. All great artists. I have to ask, because at this point, you seem too humble to accept the revered legendary status, but I assume that knowing what I know about Tom Morello, who is a massive rock fan and loves artists and is very passionate about his love for artists, was there a little bit of fanboying out when Tom Morello was with you?
0: I've met Tom quite a few times now. Always been a fan of Rage and Audio Slave. Obviously, his guitar playing is so unique. And the bottom line is he's a super, super human being. Mm. And I just, it was a thrill to, I said a couple of years ago, you know, I said, hey, if I ever come up with something that, you know, I think would be good for you and me to battle on guitar-wise, would you do it? And he said, in a second. Mm-hmm. So I was so thrilled. So, working with him, he took it to a whole other level. And of course, it being basically a protest song, who better to rage on a protest song?
2: Rage Against the Machine. That's a perfect fit. Peter, I have to ask, since Steve mentioned the 50th anniversary of Frampton Comes Alive, which is could be the greatest live record ever, or one of the, that night, that gig in San Francisco, and I know you've played a lot of great shows in your career, but I mean, was that night as perfect as it sounded on that record? Was it just a night where the band looked at each other and went, yeah, we nailed that one?
0: In fact, that's what I say, is that sometimes, most nights you come off and three of you all have a great night, or two of you all have a great, and we all came off that night just like screaming how great it was. And we felt we did catch lightning in a bottle there, especially after hearing the first, you know, few bars of some of the songs right after the show in the remote truck. And we knew we had something special. We didn't know. We just felt we got the best of this band and this show. We've recorded it. However successful it might be, we had no idea.
1: It's amazing because, and actually, correct me if I'm wrong, but Frampton Comes Alive is actually, it's a couple of concerts, separate concerts, and you took the best of the best, correct?
0: Yeah, the majority is Winterland, San Francisco, and I think it's the three acoustic numbers came from two nights before at Marin Civic Center because the acoustics were better and the acoustics sounded better. So we chose those. And also, I think there was a better version of Doobie Wah from Marin. So, and then we just put them all together.
1: That's great stuff.
3: I know you got to get out of here, but I cannot let this interview go without telling you this story real quick, Peter. By the way, I know you're sober. I am sober as well. But in October of 1994, I ate mushrooms for the first time in my life. And I literally listened to Do You Feel Like We Do on repeat for 3 hours straight.
0: You poor person.
2: I love that reaction. It's the best.
0: I'm honored. Thank you so much. I don't think I could listen to it that many.
2: Well, thank you for doing what you do. We're so glad that you're still putting out new recorded music like this. Peter, you're a legend, and congrats on the success. Carry the Light is available now, and thanks for checking in with us this morning.
0: Well, thank you all at WMMR.
2: You got it. All right, Peter Frampton, guys. Yay! This record is... This is just amazing. I was talking to my youngest yesterday about, and we've talked about this before, of songs that come on the radio, and you're already almost to wherever it is you're driving to, and you're like, I got to drive around a little while longer. I gotta finish this off. And this is one of them. This is a 13 minute long song.
1: So the voice box.
2: And
1: I forgot. He mentioned it, and I remember this years ago. He heard it first on a Stevie Wonder song.
2: No kid.
1: And this is legendary. But you had pointed this out, and I'd forgotten this as well, Preston. The album is basically a greatest. Not hits. He had four modestly successful albums. Mm-hmm. And this was him. They're just playing the songs live. And you remember this album, how it was everywhere.
2: Yep.
1: It was huge.
2: Yep. It was a great tune. Guitar solo is the keyboardist, is a guy named Bob Mayo.
1: Yeah.
2: And in this song, he goes in a long keyboard solo, which is just absolutely fantastic.
3: I just, I'm back on the tomato couch, drinking Kahlua and cream, tripping my balls off.
1: Great band.
2: Excellent, man.
1: There's footage of him doing it, performing this, I think. It was at the Rock and Roll Hall of Fame.
2: Mm-hmm. Yeah.
1: And you see all of these industry elites sitting there like awestruck.
2: Yeah, it's something else, man. All right, we're going to take a break. We'll get back in a second, and we'll do lesson question, trash, and music news. Stay with us.
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12: 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Here's the truth. 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

0: We will give away that word of the week prize at the end of the program. Music from the Beastie Boys and Intergalactic. It's 10:24 on this No Sad Bro Friday morning. Let's give something away now via the lesson question. We have a 4-pack of tickets for you to see the advanced screening of Toy Story 5 tomorrow, 11 a.m. at AMC Cherry Hill. And the question that I will ask is from just about 7 o'clock this morning. What new reality show has Stanley Tucci visiting the brothels of the world? 610-660-9333. Steve had uttered this about 6:56 this morning. So if you heard it and you know what new reality show has Stanley Tucci visiting the brothels of the world, I'll give you a hint, it rhymes.
1: Yes.
0: 610-660-9333. Call if you know the answer. And while you're calling, we'll fire this sucker up.
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0: 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In catch the best food, the best drink specials, and the action of all the games at The Jug Handle in Cinnamons. And come for the famous Jug Handle wings, but enjoy so much more online at thejughandlein.com. What's going on this morning, Steve?
1: Well, Preston, Real Housewives of Beverly Hills star Sutton Strack putting her Bel Air estate on the market for $9 million. Sutton says owning her house will be a real conversation starter. The conversation starting with, who is Sutton Strack?
4: Oh, my God.
1: Phil Mickelson no longer welcome at an exclusive San Diego golf course after being accused of making unwanted advances at a female employee. Mickelson was actually cited for making sexual advances at a golf course and not using one ball or hole joke.
5: Hey!
1: And finally, former Las Vegas Raiders star Henry Ruggs was denied parole on his 10-year sentence for vehicular homicide. Ruggs says prison has made him see the light. And if he had to do it all over again, he would not get caught.
5: Yeah.
0: Yes, we will try to get the answer to the question, what new reality show is Stanley Tucci visiting the brothels of the world? And it is Rachel who thinks that she knows the answer. Hi, Rachel, you're on the air. Good morning.
6: Good morning.
0: All right, Rachel, the name of Stanley Tucci's show visiting brothels?
6: Tucci.
0: Yeah, Tucci's Gucci. Going to give you that 4-pack of tickets to see the advanced screening of Toy Story 5. It's tomorrow at 11 a.m. AMC Cherry Hill, and brought to you by Disney and Pixar. This summer, the battle is on. It's toys versus tech. Toy Story 5, only in theaters June 19th.
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0: 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A California judge rejected Marilyn Manson's attempt to throw out a sexual assault case filed by Ashley Walters, who worked as his personal assistant. The ruling continues a legal battle that courts have already tossed out twice. Walters first went to court in 2021, accused the rock star of sexual assault, harassment, battery, and causing her emotional pain. The events she described took place during 2010 and 2011. The courts dismissed the case in May 2022. A judge said Walters provided too few facts and that too much time had passed under California's statute of limitations. She tried again to chart the charges in December 2023, but judges threw that out once more in December 2025 for the same timing issue. Then Walters filed again in January. This time she used AB 250, a fresh California law that gives adult survivors of sexual abuse a window to bring back old cases that ran past the deadline. Attorney Alexa Foley represents Manson at the hearing, and she argued Walters failed to prove that she was physically restrained during her alleged sexual abuse, which would mean AB 250 doesn't cover her situation. The judge didn't buy it, though. Howard King also represents Manson, and he wasn't surprised by what happened. He said this is not unexpected. It's a clear invitation for a summary judgment motion. The judge telegraphed explicitly that we're not at the right stage of the case yet. Bina Ahmad works for Walters, and she saw things differently, saying, "We are obviously pleased. We truly take the inspiration to keep fighting from our client. She's the brave one." The performer, whose real name is Brian Warner, has other civil cases pending against him. He says none of it's true. A conference to review Walter's case will take place in August.
1: I wonder what are things back to normal in the world of Marilyn Manson concerts? Or are they being attended? Or, you know?
0: Don't know. I know that he's, you know, gone out and played shows since all this has happened, but I don't know what attendance is like. Bear McCreary has dropped a fresh track called Cool Kids, and it stars Slash on guitar, Duff McKagan on bass, Chad Smith on drums, and Brennan McCreary delivering vocals. The song arrives on the composer's next album, The Singularity Eclipsis, and it pushes forward his symphonic metal concept series.
1: It's a song about a young boy who wanted a monkey.
0: Oh, wow. His dream and his goal. So how did Cool Kids begin? Duff McKagan recorded a riff on his phone, sent it over. That sparked a studio gathering with McKagan, Brennan McCreary, and Smith, where they hammered out the structure and built the bones of the song. When Slash returned from his travels, he layered on his guitar magic on top. And McCreary said when Slash got back into town, he added his signature screaming guitar parts, and there it was. The lyrics zero in on staying true to yourself, being different. That's the point, he said. It's a song about all of us being proudly who we are. But I wouldn't blame anybody for assuming the title was inspired by the fact that Brennan and I got to create the song with the coolest kids in rock and roll. McCreary blends movie score grandeur with crushing rock and metal. He pulls orchestral strings and thundering guitars into the same room, inviting guest players from across the genre.
1: We have a bit of it. You want to hear it?
0: Yeah.
4: Taste the biscuit. Taste the goodness of the biscuit.
0: It does sound cinematic.
1: I mean, whatever Slash does, taste the honey it cuts sauce. Right through.
0: Yeah.
4: Taste the goodness of the biscuit with the honey sauce.
1: Nice.
4: Don't get that honey sauce on me.
0: Sauce on me.
4: I don't like the way it tastes with my chicken wings.
0: All right, the Strokes have pushed back the release of their new album, Reality Awaits, by 4 weeks, from June 26th to July 24th. And simultaneously announced a massive hometown show October 2nd at Flushing Meadows in Queens with Beach House. TV on the radio and also... I can't say that.
7: Why not?
0: Well, that's the name of the band, Casey.
7: No, it's...
0: How would you pronounce that?
7: Maybe Fukukers?
0: Okay, F-C-U-K-E-R-S.
7: Yeah.
0: The band also kicks off a headlining tour at Bonnaroo today. Presale for the New York City show begins on June 17th. And then finally, want to mention that our friends Froggy have a show this weekend.
1: Yes.
0: They're playing with the Dolly Rots and the Crypt Keeper 5, and that is tomorrow at 7 p.m. at Broken Goblet in Bensalem. We played, obviously, the Friday song, and if they got shows coming up, I'm definitely going to mention it.
1: I wonder if those other acts are punk acts as well.
0: I wonder. You wonder if the Crypt Keeper 5 or the Dolly Rods are punk, yeah. All right, there you go. That's in music news. Yes.
7: Just another note. I'm a huge fan of this band called Goose. Mm-hmm. And they are so prolific these days. They just released another album today. Like another studio album. So it's called
1: Dark Goose?
7: Just Goose. But Big Modern comes out today. And I wish I would have realized that earlier this morning. I would have been listening to it instead of Chapel Roan. But I love these guys. And I think like they've released like 3 or 4 albums in the last year and a half.
1: They become a thing.
7: Yeah.
1: They become a huge thing.
7: Really, really good stuff. So,
1: all right.
7: That's all I have to say about that.
0: This music news encore?
7: Yeah.
0: Is that what that is?
7: Oh.
0: Yeah. We got to do that, right?
7: Yeah. But tasting more, it's
0: encore. Joe, I love you.
1: Wait, you.
0: Do it again.
1: That's like you and the Fat Fingers with the foot. Right, do it again. But tasting more,
0: it's encore. Oh. And on that note, we'll take a break and come back in a second and wrap up the show. Stay with us.
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0: friend of the station, Mr. Adam Wiener and company in Low Cut Connie on 93.3 WMMR. Fun song. Can't be wrong. Great for a nice warm day like today. Going up to 95, going to feel like it's in the hundreds.
1: Yeah.
0: So just let you know that humidity is lingering for a little bit. We do get way, way better, though, towards the end of the weekend and into Monday and Tuesday. So by the time Sunday rolls around, we'll be at 90 or so as a high temp. But Monday and Tuesday, high 70s. So it's going to feel wonderful. Today has been a full day, a very enjoyable day. I want to run down a list of thank yous and acknowledgments. First, I'll acknowledge the fact that we had a concert announcement this morning. It's an acoustic afternoon with Brent and Zach from Shinedown, and it will be here Monday, June 22nd. It's going to be in our performance space, and it is invite only. You could end up here in this very intimate session, and what you need to do is listen to our show next week for a chance to call in and win, and also listen to Brent Porsche next week for a chance to call in and win. There's only going to be a few tickets given away for this.
1: Nice.
0: So if you're a big Shinedown fan, you got to be paying attention and get ready to win. Thank you to everybody who appeared on the show today. Matt Naliana, 6ABC. It was in the 6 o'clock hour. Lovely talking to those guys, as always. Then we had, as a special guest on the Connoisseur segment, local and home chef, Jerry Glenn, who is here. Jerry's just he's essentially an elevator mechanic.
1: Yeah.
0: But he cooks at home regularly, and he shares his stuff on Instagram. He's got, you know, up near a 500,000 followers on Instagram, and he's a part of this show on the Food Network, and it's called 100 Chefs. And he could possibly be in the chance to win 100 cooks to win $250,000.
1: So, yeah, it was pretty amazing. Yeah. So it's already been shot, but he killed his first battle against 29 other chefs. So.
0: Yeah, real nice guy. So it was good to have him in during the Connoisseur segment. Then we had, as FIFA ramps up, Sebastian Latour, who stopped by this morning, and we chatted all things, you know, the opening bout with USA tonight, 9 o'clock against Paraguay, to just the whole excitement around FIFA and everything.
1: It's pretty huge.
0: It was good to have him on. And then we had the legend, Peter Frampton, on.
1: Yeah.
0: So it was good to chat with him. There's a new record out. It's called Carry the Light. The latest single is called Lions at the Gate. Really nice to talk to him. Tom Morello's on that, by the way. And then Ray Koob walked into our world and turned everything on its ear.
2: Well, how did I do that?
0: You
2: guys have been putting everybody on their ear all morning. What a great show today.
0: Oh, thanks, man. Thanks. Appreciate it. It's been fun.
2: I love Peter Frampton and got to work with him for a while.
0: Wow.
2: And it's like another lifetime. Another millennium ago, I was working for a record company. We were part of Lynyrd Skynyrd's 20-year comeback. And went to see them down in Charlotte. He was the opening act, stood in the wings and watched him. And he just was like, it's the same as 1976. By the way, Peter and I were both hanging out 1976, 50 years ago today, at that place down in South Philly. I used to call JFK Stadium, with a concert with Yes and Gary Wright. That's 50 years ago today.
1: Unbelievable.
2: And he's still doing it. But so we ended up meeting, and just the nicest guy, very personable. I put him in touch with our label president. We ended up doing their Live in Detroit album, his Live in Detroit album, with him on our label. So just the nicest guy. And when I saw him at the Met at his last show, I never thought he'd be coming back because of the thing he has.
1: Right, we all thought it'd be more debilitating.
2: That was so interesting to hear him talk about how he works that to keep it loose. It's so cool. So thank you for that, guys.
0: You got it, man. It was great to have him on today. All right, well, we have definitely one order of business, and is to get the letter.
2: Sure.
0: Let's do this.
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0: And the Preston and Steve Show is brought to you today by the letter.
2: Why? Because we like you.
0: Oh, okay. All right, so we'll take caller number 7, 610-660-9333, and we'll see if you happen to know the word of the week. I'll tell you all about the prize if you get through and you get the word right, and maybe you'll be a happy camper after you get that. So you got a Friday laid out before you, brother.
2: I do.
0: What's up?
2: It's like stretching my weekend forward. I start today and then here over the weekend. Filling in for Matt, and he's off next week, and I think it's me and Ryan and Sarah trying to cover all his vacation days coming up. But good to be here and see everybody. I'll look no worse for the wear.
1: No, we're doing fine.
2: Yeah,
1: we're mobile. That's all you can ask for.
0: Got anything coming up you want to mention, or are you good to go?
2: Oh, good to go. I'm going to guess. Oh, I got something interesting, an interesting anniversary for the vinyl cut today.
0: Really? Okay.
1: Yeah.
2: I got nothing but stay around and listen.
0: Call is a tease in the business, folks. All right, well, let's see if we can get caller number 7. And it's Tom, right? Yeah, let me go to him. Hi there, Tom. You're on the air, buddy.
4: Hi.
0: Hey.
4: What's up, fellas?
0: Hey, we're just looking for the word of the week. Why don't you lay it on us?
4: Danny?
0: Is that it?
1: That's...
0: Yes. Yeah. Hey. Ray left the studio, and I don't know what the word is. I never knew what the word is.
1: But Ray, I guess, had to go find out what the word is, too.
0: So Danny is the word. That's right. All right, Yay! Tom. Since you got that right... You get a 4-pack of pit tickets as MMR rocks the Black Crows and Whiskey Myers this Friday. It's today.
5: Hey!
0: Freedom Mortgage Pavilion. So you're going tonight. My brother, you'll be down to the pit. Congratulations.
4: Thank you. That's awesome.
0: You got it. Hang on the line. Tickets are on sale now. You can get some more if you like. I'm like, is that the word?
1: We don't know. We don't pay attention.
5: He just like walked out. Yeah. I was like, all right, Space Cadet. He's gone.
1: I've had it with this place.
0: F these guys. All right, well, let me take a moment to thank our sponsors. Preston Steve Show brought to you today by Dunkin', and the Preston Steve Show runs on Dunkin'. Also brought to you by the Jug Handle Inn. 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Next week, what do we have? I haven't even looked at this yet. Oh, yes. We have comedian Eric D'Alessandro will be checking in with us. And we have next week... The I Bleed for Preston Steve Blood Drive.
1: Oh, is that again? We're going to do that again?
0: It's 1 week from today. We're doing that again.
1: Yeah.
0: We need your help. Please, please, please, please sign up. Spread the word. PrestonandSteve.com. Love, love to have you there. That is it. We are done. Ray, John, have yourself a great weekend, my friend, and a great day in the morning. We'll see you later. Bye-bye.
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0: Bing dang. 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

0: Murderer's Strike from Temple of the Dog on 93.3 WMMR. Wrapping up our morning music marathon, getting us closer to the workforce blocks today. Ray Koob in for Matt Cord in this portion of our morning, brought to you by Rosenbaum Injury Law. 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And I've got great tunes between here and there, and working on some workforce blocks. From Linkin Park and AC/DC, and one of my favorite bands of the 21st century, The Revivalists, all coming up on the Workforce Blocks today.
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like that. It's new one from the Black Crowes, From a Pound of Feathers, in a music marathon that heads towards the workforce blocks with Dave and the band coming in July. 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

0: What are you doing?
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0: You cheap bastard.
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0: Screw you. 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

0: Hey, it's Aerosmith and Lovin' an Elevator, bringing us around to the front edge of today's Workforce Blocks, the Friday's edition. Ray Koob in for Matt Court, who's off for good behavior and actually a chance to enjoy that new knee of his. Let's see, we also had Fuel in there, as well as the Dave Matthews Band, the Black Crowes' new one, and Green Day. And you heard this morning on the Preston and Steve show, if you were listening, that we're presenting an acoustic afternoon with Brent and Zach from Shinedown. It's happening coming up Monday, the 22nd of June. It's an invite-only thing. So, you know, he's tight with Brent. The guys are tight with Brent. So he's going to have some tickets. And, of course, Preston and Steve's going to have tickets all next week for your chance to call in and win to be there in this very special presentation preview. You get to see here it live. Preview of some stuff for the MM Archives. Can't wait to be part of that here at all. And, of course, we'll keep you updated right here on MMR. Getting ready for the Workforce Blocks on this steamy summer-like day. Yeah, feels like summer. Let's cool things off with Linkin Park.
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1: Yeah, here we go for the 100th time. 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

0: it out. Wrapping up a block of Linkin Park on the workforce blocks on MMR. Also had Numb in there, In the End, and What I've Done. And started with One Step Closer back to the beginning for that block of Linkin Park. A lot of great suggestions and texts coming in. I do my best, as always, as much as Matthew Frederick Cord would do, or Pierre before him, to do as much as I can in block to fill requests and whatnot. Straight ahead, the thunder from down under on the workforce blocks. I'm going to stretch it out with a big fat block of AC/DC next.
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3: 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That's a no-go. Too late.

0: 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AC/DC on the Workforce Blocks. Thunderstruck in there and Dirty Deeds Done Dirt Cheap. Also, we did It's a Long Way to the Top. If you want to play bagpipes in rock and roll, that's for damn sure. They made it work, though. The Workforce Blocks today on MMR, just hanging out. The weather's still trying to figure out what kind of day it wants to be. Sure, it's hot and steamy out there. Keep an eye on the skies. You keep your ears on the radio as I cue up and set off a Workforce Block of the Revivalist next.
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0: And I'm learning to fly. 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

0: Alter Bridge, Silent Divide, wrapping up a music marathon. Ray Kubin in for Matt today. He's taking some time off, and I'm just enjoying playing the blocks and getting into it post-blocks with that music marathon. Got some Beck in there, an Evanescence new one, and in the blocks, I played that last song from Revivalist, Good Old Days, live from the MM Archives. Good stuff. You never know what will pop into the blocks, right? That's one of the reasons I think it's so much fun to still do them. All these years we've been doing them. Getting into a music marathon, getting on with our afternoon, getting around to BP time with some Chili Peppers and new MMR rock from a band called Architects out of UK.
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0: Steve Show. Stanley Tucci taking his food travel show across the pond with Tucci in Great Britain, a new spinoff of his Emmy-nominated series, Tucci in Italy. The five-episode series follows Tucci's foodie journey through his adopted homeland, Great Britain, where he explores regional food traditions across the country.
1: Now, he's also planning another series where he visits the world's great brothels, Tucci Cucci.
0: Tucci and, Cucci.
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0: Dirty Honey to wrap a music marathon. Don't put out the fire, but it's, you could douse us all. It is almost in fuego out there. I didn't go out, and I don't want to go outside, to be honest with you. It's 90 degrees, but feels like 99 with all the humidity and stuff. I wish it would just rain and get it over with already. It's a sweaty day, and sweating there with Dirty Honey and some 7 Mary 3. Ray Coob in today in the midday show. Hanging around for another hour or so, and that means we have time for the vinyl cut coming up. Pink Floyd from the Pierre Robert Library. And TP and POD going to start a music marathon to get us there next.
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0: And now, from the vintage WMMR analog studios, it's time for Pierre's Final Cut. Here's Matt Cord.
1: 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It's Have a Cigar from Wish You Were Here. 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

0: Have a Cigar, the vinyl cut from Pink Floyd at 93.3 WMMR. Ray Coob in for Matt Cord today. He's taking a little time off, and I'll be spending some time with you next week, as well as Ryan and Sarah. So it's good to be hanging with you today on a Friday. A little vinyl action for you. I've got one more music marathon queued up and ready to go before BP hits his Friday afternoon stride.
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The Zach Attack, Black Label Society, and Name in Blood in a music marathon. Recoup rolling it for Joe in Holland. It's Alice in Chains in Nutshell.

there, true music lovers. It's me, Jackie Bam Bam, reminding you to join me for a whole bunch of weirdness and all the coolest songs ever made weeknights at 7 p.m. on MMR. Just don't tell the bosses what we're up to, okay?

0: Linkin Park and the Emptiness Machine, wrapping up a music marathon and my portion of the day with you here at 93.3 WMMR. The Foo's in there and Alice in Chains' Nutshell, as well as Black Label Society and Creed, all in a music marathon. I didn't play Cream, did I? I could. I almost have enough time. Anyway, BP's here. Maybe he'll play you, Cream, Creed, or anything else you want this afternoon. The man who's going to have your tickets for Shine Down in an MM Archive session, you know, you want to be listening today, see what Brent's up to. I'll be back tomorrow, in for Matt today, in for myself tomorrow and Sunday, right here on 93.3 WMMR. Keep cool, Philly.
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1: And this is Brent, and we are from the band Shinedown, and you are listening to our man right here, Brent Porsche, on the world-famous 93.3 WMMR, Everything That Rocks.

0: So I guess you heard, huh? My boy's coming back through in a couple weeks. An acoustic afternoon with Brent and Zach from Shinedown going to be taking place a couple Mondays from now. It's an invite-only event, so you have to win your way into this very cool and intimate session. And guess what? Listen to me next week. I'll have some chances for you to win your way in. Also, Preston and Steve will as well. I think we're doing... I mean, you know, this room is super small where we're going to be doing this thing eventually, and I think they can only fit like 20 people, maybe 30 people in there, something like that. So WMMR.com has the details on that. Of course, kicking off the program with my boys in Shinedown. Song's called Searchlight. As we say good afternoon, everybody. Brent Porsche taking over for Ray Coob, who is in for Matt Cord today. Happy Friday, everybody. Before we get out of here at 7 o'clock, of course, we're going to be doing a concert warm-up for the Black Crow Show over at Freedom Mortgage Pavilion, along with Whiskey Myers. It's Kenny Wayne Shepherd's birthday today. It's Bun E. Carlos's birthday. Of course, the drummer from Cheap Trick. Blink 182 with a big anniversary today. We'll celebrate that. Of course, an album anniversary with those guys. Reg Presley from the Trogs celebrating a birthday. Brad Delp celebrating a birthday from Boston. And tomorrow's actually a really big 3 Days Grace anniversary as well. So lots to get to between now and 7 o'clock on this steamy Friday afternoon. So let's get it going. Coming back on the other side. Let's see what we got here. Nirvana. Got some Godsmack. The new one from Social D. Cheap Trick. Speaking of, we got some Staying to More on the other side. Welcome, everybody. Happy Friday.
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0: 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Miss a morning, miss a lot of the mind of Steve Morrison.
1: OJ's lawyer and executor of his estate told TMZ the Simpsons' remains have been transformed into cremation jewelry.
2: I once had a necklace that was my full grandmother's skeleton. I thought it was too audacious.

Man, That Song Rocks, new from Social Distortion here on 93.3 WMMR. Song's called Born to Kill as we keep it going here. Got a birthday to celebrate. Rock and Roll Hall of Famer Bun E. Carlos. He was born Brad Carlson on this day, June 12th, going back to 1950 in Rockford, Illinois. Of course, better known by his stage name, Bun E. Carlos, the original drummer of Cheap Trick. He recorded and performed with the band from 1973 until 2010. He also was part of a couple other cool projects and kind of supergroups, if you want to call it that. He's a longtime member of the group First Airborne Rock and Roll Division. The group includes members of the Doobie Brothers, Kansas, Little River Band, Pablo Cruz, and Toto. And in 2009, Carlos, along with Hanson singer Taylor Hanson, Smashing Pumpkins guitarist James Iha, and Fountains of Wayne bassist Adam Schlesinger formed the band Tinted Windows, and they released their debut album back in April of 2009. Again, he is 76 today. Let's play you this one.

0: 93.3 WMMR. Going back to 14 Shades of Grey, some Stained and So Far Away. Of course, we'll see them back through the area in September. Freedom Mortgage Pavilion. I mean, this is a really cool lineup. You got Stained celebrating the 25th anniversary of Break the Cycle. You got Seether, so you got Sean Morgan and the boys. You got Dougie Rob and Hoobastank, and you got Hinder on the bill. I mean, that is a stacked and packed bill, and those tickets are on sale now. WMMR.com has the details. Of course, a week from right now, we are going to be broadcasting live from the Greater Philadelphia Expo Center out there in Oaks, part of the Preston & Steve Blood Drive, which is next Friday, June 19th. 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And all donors get a pair of Preston & Steve sunglasses from our friends at Window Nation, a complimentary point card for some free play at Arnold's Family Fun Center, and the newest Preston & Steve t-shirt. This t-shirt is really, really cool. Again, it's a cassette on the front, and the tape kind of coming out. There is kind of ribbons that spell out Preston and Steve, and it's got the American Red Cross on the back. It's a red shirt. Really, really cool. And we have some pictures of it up on the website if you want to check it there. The Preston and Steve show is going to be broadcasting live. Jackie Bam Bam's going to be in for Matt Cord that day broadcasting live, as will I from 3 to 7 next Friday. And that's from the American Red Cross. And us here at 93.3 WMMR putting Philly first. And just a reminder, after I get done on the air at 7 o'clock, it's the official after party we're going to be hosting over at Arnold's Family Fun Center, starting with $3 Sly Fox beer specials. There's going to be live music. We're going to have bands like Big Green Limousine there, Hot Dad Calendar. You also got Muddy Ruckus. Doors 7 o'clock, music 8 o'clock. And all this information and more up on the website, WMMR.com. That is going to be 1 week from today, man. Looking forward to seeing you guys. All right, quick break as we make our way towards 4 o'clock. Another music marathon around the bend here. Return to Dust kicks it off for us next. Got some live. Pretty Reckless, Weezer, Collective Soul. We got a Blink anniversary to celebrate all next.
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CPR here on MMR. That's new from The Pretty Reckless. Song's called When I Wake Up. Their new album set for release in just a couple weeks from today. And of course, we'll see them back through the area end of September, opening for, oh yeah, AC/DC at The Link down there in South Philadelphia. As we continue here, got a big anniversary to celebrate now. 25 years ago today, we got Take Off Your Pants and Jacket from Blink 182. Of course, their fourth studio album released on this day, June 12th, back in 2001. This was through MCA Records. Nearly a decade deep into their career, Blink 182 had reached mainstream multi-platinum heights with their previous album, Enema of the State, which was released back in 1999. Now, Take Off Your Pants and Jacket reflects a band in transition, kind of marked by evolving styles and personal friction, with the trio split on its direction. It was made while grappling with creative burnout and industry demands, while their label was kind of pushing them to meet deadlines and expectations and all that kind of stuff as well. The resulting album mainly stays true to their polished pop punk style, with its crowd-pleasing anthems subtly expanding the band's palette with some post-hardcore tones and emo touches. Now, upon its release, Take Off was a modern rock blockbuster, becoming the first punk album to hit number one here in the United States, selling over 14 million copies globally. It produced three hit singles, The Rock Show, Stay Together for the Kids, and First Date. And of course, if you got the CD version of it, there are a couple different formats of the CD, a couple different versions of the CD, collectible versions, each with a unique bonus tracks and band member icons. And of course, to support the album, remember this tour, the band headlined the Pop Disaster Tour with Green Day going back 25 years. And how many of you, if you have a Twitter or X or whatever, got the notification from Blink 182 saying they're back on MySpace? Yeah, I clicked the link, kind of combing through some old pictures. So I think there's more announcements to come with the 25th anniversary of Take Off Your Pants and Jacket. I actually saw some video of they were doing an unveiling of some of the headliners for 2027's Rock'em Ring and Rock'em Park, which is a big festival that's held over in Germany. And Blink 182 is going to be a part of that. So I'm wondering if there's going to be more of a world tour, North American tour, stuff like that in support of the 25th anniversary of Take Off Your Pants and Jacket. Nonetheless, let's play you this one. Love this song, Blink, the Rock Show here on MMR.

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0: collective soul and the world. I know, you're on MMR as we wrap up a music marathon. We actually see that back through the area, part of an MMR concert event. It's going to be August 29th. Down the shore in Atlantic City, Ocean Casino. Of course, Ovation Hall down there. And those tickets are on sale now. WMMR.com has the details. You also see a couple of the other bands that we played part of that music marathon coming back to the area. In fact, they're actually going to be playing on the very same night. We played the new one from Pretty Reckless. Of course, they're going to be opening for AC/DC at The Link. That is September 29th. And then right across the street, of course, we played some Weezer there. They're going to be in town with The Shins and I think Silver Sun Pickups. And that's going to be at the big joint, the Xfinity Mobile Arena, the very same night on September 29th, and tickets remain for both of those shows as well. It is Brent Porsche. We got your afternoon 12-pack standing by for a Friday, whatever it is, wherever you're going. I got your soundtrack lined up. Got some Bruce, Autumn Kings, Boston, Tool, Guns N' Roses, man, Dog Star. Of course, if you guys are heading to the big show tonight over at Freedom Mortgage Pavilion with Black Crowes and Whiskey Myers, we got some tunes from them as well. Again, it's commercial-free. 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Headed your way next.
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New from Autumn Kings. The song's called Gone, Gone, Gone. I mean, on a Friday afternoon, perfect song to be singing as you're heading out of the office. I'm gone, gone, gone, headed for the weekend and telling your boss, la, la, la, la, la, I'm gone, gone, gone. 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ZaneWestern.com has all the details for you as we continue commercial-free here. Tool on the way, Jerry Cantrell, got some GNR and more to celebrate here. But first, we wish a happy heavenly birthday to Brad Delp. He was born Bradley Edward Delp on this day, June 12th, back in 1951. Would have been 75 today. Of course, originally vocalist of the band Boston, a Massachusetts native, Delp began collaborating with leader Tom Scholz back in 1970 and was the band's longtime leader, lead singer, across various stints from 1975 until his suicide in 2007, which was 19 years ago. It was March 9th of 2007. He's only 55 years old. He performed on every Boston concert tour prior to his death. And I want to play this song. I just absolutely love this song. Just remember Brad Delp. Keeping it going commercial free. It's Boston and Peace of Mind right here on MMR. Turn this one up.

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1: It's You Call It Friday Night starting at 7 p.m. with yours truly, Jackie Bam Bam. 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
0: And let's see how weird we can get.

some solo Jerry Cantrell here on MMR. Of course, song's called Vilified. Heard some Tool in there before that. So got some Jimmy Eat World coming up in just a few, some new Dog Star. And for those of you heading to the Black Crowes show tonight, got a little mini block, even some live stuff from the Black Crowes on the way. How about some GNR? Here's Welcome to the Jungle. MMR rocks.

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from Dog Star. Song's called All In. Now we'll see them back through the area. It's going to be August the 12th, Union Transfer. Also heard some Jimmy Eat World in there before that. We'll see him back through the area a week from this evening. Going to be next Friday the 19th, Skyline Stage at the Man, along with Thrice and Hey Mercedes. And those tickets are on sale now as well. As we keep it going inside a music marathon here, how about a show that's in town tonight, part of an MMR concert event? It's the Southern Hospitality Tour over at Freedom Mortgage Pavilion with the Black Crows, Whiskey Myers, and South Hall on the bill as well. South Hall, their band out of Stillwater, Oklahoma. They're touring behind their fifth studio album that was just released. Of course, Whiskey Myers, they released their latest album, their seventh, called Womp Whack Thunder, that was released back in September of last year. And the Black Crows touring in support of album number 10, A Pound of Feathers, that was just released back in March. So we'll have some set times coming up. What we're going to do is actually going to play some Whiskey Myers for you now, and then we'll do a couple songs live from the Black Crows to get you warmed up from the show over there at the Freedom Mortgage Pavilion. Love this song, again, from their latest WEC record, Womp Rack Thunder, Whiskey Myers and Time Bomb. Here I am.

Hey, sit up straight, man. This is Chris Robinson of the Black Crowes, and you're listening to One Birthday Party That Never, Ever, Ever Ends right here at 93.3 WMMR. You know where you are. Philadelphia. Peace.

0: In town tonight, part of an MMR concert event, Freedom Mortgage Pavilion. It is the Southern Hospitality Tour with the Black Crowes, with Whiskey Myers, also South Hall on the bill as well. As we wrap up the afternoon 12-pack on this Friday, and the 12-pack brought to you by Zane Western Apparel and Work Gear's Father's Day sale through June 21st. ZaneWestern.com has all the details. So we grabbed that from a double live album that was put out back in 2001. It was from the 2001 tour. So they were touring in support of their album Lions at that point. But just some cool live stuff to get you pumped up for the show tonight over there at Freedom Mortgage Pavilion. Again, Black Crowes, Whiskey Myers, South Hall. South Hall touring in support of their latest album, their fifth that was just released earlier this year. Womp Whack Thunder, the seventh from Whiskey Myers that was released last year. They're touring in support of that great album. And, of course, the Pound of Feathers from the Black Crowes, which we've been playing a bunch of the new songs from that album, including the latest one, It's Like That. And that was just released back in March. So South Hall, so doors open in just about 5 minutes over there at Freedom Mortgage Pavilion. By the way, tickets remain. If you want to get them, just head down there and head to the box office. Get them right there at the venue itself. But doors 5:30, South Hall 6:30, Whiskey Myers around 7:15, and then the Black Crowes been hitting the stage roughly about 9:10 or so. So you definitely want to be in there early to check out all the bands. Especially Whiskey Myers, man. They kick ass live. I've seen Black Crowes a ton of times. They're killer as well. Not too familiar with South Hall, but I hear they're pretty good as well. And if you noticed with the live songs that we just played for you there, the album, the double live album, was produced and mixed by Rich Robinson, hence why the guitars were so prominently kind of featured over those last couple tracks that we played you there, man. But some good stuff. In town tonight, part of an MMR concert event. Bunch of us heading over there to Freedom Mortgage Pavilion. All right, coming back after this. See, we got here on the other side, Low Cut Connie, got some Foo Fighters, got a big 3 days grace anniversary to celebrate. We got the Ramones, we got Metallica and more. And oh, hey, you may have heard about this coming up. Hi, everybody. It's Brent Porsche. 93.3 WMMR, along with our friends at WXTU, invite you to an acoustic afternoon with Brent Smith and Zach Myers from Shinedown. 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MMR rocks Shinedown. Hey, gang. Happy Friday. 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

loving the sax on that song, man. Low Cut Connie, Philly Boy. Song's called Can't Be Wrong. That is MMR New Music. As we keep it going here, got some Metallica on the way, the Ramones and more. I got a big album anniversary to celebrate now. It was 20 years ago tomorrow that 3 Days Grace released 1X, their sophomore album. It was released on June 13th, going back to 2006, as their sole album under the Sony BMG kind of umbrella, kind of label, produced by Howard Benson. It's the band's first album recorded as a quartet, as Barry Stock joined the group and took over lead guitar from Adam Gontier. 1X was both critically and commercially successful. Since it came out 20 years ago, it sold over 5 million copies here in the United States alone. First single was Am I Become. Second single was Pain. Third single was Never Too Late. And the fourth official single from the album, again, celebrating its 20th anniversary today, was this one. It's called Riot. 3 Days Grace right here on MMR.

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0: Mighty Metallica on a Friday afternoon. Song's called Too Far Gone. Heard some Ramones in there before that. Also, 3 Days Grace going back to their sophomore album, 1X, which is celebrating its 20th anniversary tomorrow. We played Riot from that great album. So many great songs on that album as well, 1X. I mean, It's All Over and Pain, such a great song. Animal Have Become, massive hit for those guys. Never Too Late, On My Own, Riot, which we played. Get Out Alive, Let It Die, Over and Over, and a bunch of others. And there's actually a couple different, like, deluxe editions of 1X as well, including like stripped down acoustic versions of Animal I Become and I Hate Everything About You and what else, Pain, Never Too Late, stuff like that. They also do Wicked Game from Chris Isaac on one of the deluxe editions of the album, and some stuff for you to check out for you audiophiles out there. All right, before we take this quick break, make our way towards 6 o'clock, let's talk about our big freaking deal of the week now through Sunday. And this is while supplies last, you can make this summer unforgettable at the Funplex in Mount Laurel, New Jersey. 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Just hit it now, again, through Sunday while supplies last. Coming back after this, let's see what we got on the other side. Another music marathon. Got some Stevie Ray Vaughan for Anthony over in Cherry Hill celebrating a birthday. We're going to be celebrating Kenny Wayne Shepherd's birthday, part of this cool music marathon that we have coming up here. I got the new one from The Warning. Got some Van Halen, Alice Cooper, Linkin Park, and more next.
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0: And everything that rocks.

The Ladies of the Warning. That is MMR New Music. The song's called Kerosene. Of course, we kicked it off with Stevie Ray Vaughan in Tightrope into Van Halen, giving you Panama into that one in Kerosene. It's time to celebrate Kenny Wayne Shepherd's birthday. He was born on this day, June 12th, going back to 1977. Kenneth Wayne Brost. He is 49 today. He was born down in Shreveport, Louisiana. Of course, bluesy rock and roll guitarist maestro, man. Shepherd began playing guitar in Ernst at age 7. About 6 months after, speaking of Stevie Ray Vaughan, but about 6 months after meeting and being pretty mesmerized by Stevie Ray Vaughan, it was a Labor Day weekend of 1984 at one of his father's promoted concerts. His self-taught method employed a process of learning one note at a time, playing and rewinding cassette tapes using a cheap Yamaha wannabe Stratocaster, basically made out of plywood. He's also been part of a really cool band called The Rides. In 2013, Kenny Wayne Shepherd, along with Stephen Stills, yes, of Crosby, Stills, and Nash, along with Barry Goldberg of Electric Flag, formed this band called The Rides. They released their debut album, Can't Get Enough, in August of 2013. And Stephen Stills refers to this band as the blues band of his dreams. The three reunited in 2015 to put out a follow-up album called Pierced Arrow, which was released in 2016. And believe it or not, Kenny Wayne Shepherd's actually married to Hannah Gibson, the eldest daughter of actor Mel Gibson. They got married back in September of 2006, so they're celebrating their 20th anniversary as well. Kenny Wayne Shepherd, just an amazing, amazing guitarist, him and Noah Hunt. They have, so many albums out, but go check the live stuff. There's a great album called Live in Chicago. There's also one called Straight to You Live, but anything that you can find that's live, and Kenny Wayne Shepherd is excellent. I've seen him so many times. So let's celebrate his birthday again, 49 today. Play you this one. And I got a little surprise for you coming up next. MMR Rocks.

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2: 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This is called Blue on Black by Mr. Kenny Wayne Shepherd.

0: Isn't that cool? Brent, Zach, and Kenny Wayne Shepherd doing Blue on Black here on 93.3 WMMR. Again, happy birthday. Kenny Wayne Shepherd turns 49 today. And that was from the acoustic sessions going back to 2014. That was like sort of the first kind of inkling of Smith & Myers. Just a full covers album. They did everything from London Calling, from The Clash, to Sitting on the Dock of the Bay, from Otis Redding, of course, Black from Pearl Jam, Nothing Else Matters from Metallica. They did Runaway Train from Soul Asylum. She Talks to Angels and Someone Like You from Adele, and In the Air Tonight, and then Wanted Dead or Alive. So many good songs on that first kind of acoustic sessions album from Smith & Myers going back to 2014. And Kenny Wayne Shepherd, I mentioned, I've seen him a number of times. I think the last time I saw him live was just a couple years ago at the Ocean City Music Pier down on the boardwalk. But I've seen him at Croc Rock. I've seen him all over the place. The dude is absolutely incredible live. His band's incredible live. He's got Chris Layton on drums. You remember him from Double Trouble. Of course, Stevie Ray Vaughan and Double Trouble. Noah Hunt is killer as well. And they got a couple area shows coming up, including October 3rd, Wilmington, Delaware, the Grand Opera House. I think this is still part of his 30th anniversary tour of Ledbetter Heights, his debut album that was released back in 1995. But I think this is still part of that 30th anniversary tour. And funny enough, playing Smith & Myers along with Kenny Wayne Shepherd, I actually saw the Anything and Everything tour, which was the Shinedown tour at the Grand Opera House down there in Wilmington. I think that was the only time I've ever been there. So Kenny Wayne Shepherd will be there October 3rd. Then October 4th, York, Pennsylvania, the Apple Center for the Performing Arts out there. Also October 2nd, New Brunswick, New Jersey at the State Theater. Highly, highly, highly suggest you go see Kenny Wayne Shepherd live. He is fantastic. And happy birthday, 49 today from us here at MMR. Hey, Marcus is it in for Jackie Bam Bam and a You Call It Friday Night coming up in just about a half an hour or so. So get your requests ready. Coming back on the other side, Alice Cooper got the new one from Evanescence. We got some Papa Roach and more next.
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new from Evanescence off their latest album, Sanctuary, that was just released last Friday. We'll see them back through the area, part of an MMR concert event next Saturday. Freedom Mortgage Pavilion, again, Evanescence, along with Spirit Box and Nova Twins on the bill. And those tickets are on sale now. Get ready for Marcus's arrival. Got some Papa Roach to play for you next. Got one more birthday to celebrate as we wish a happy heavenly birthday to Reg Presley of the Trogs. He was born Reginald Maurice Ball on this day, June 12th, going back to 1941 in Andover, Hampshire, England. Would have been 85 today, of course, lead singer with the Trogs. We sadly lost him 13 years ago. It was February 4th of 2013 at the age of 71. You ready to get wild? Let's do it. Here's Wild Thing right here on MMR.

0: Wrapping up the program on a No Sad Bro Friday with some Papa Roach. Song's called Brain Dead. Heard the Trogs in there before that. Again, happy heavenly birthday to their front man, Reg Presley. Would have been 85 today. Also heard the new one from Evanescence, which you'll hear live next weekend, next Saturday over there at Freedom Mortgage Pavilion. Also heard some Alice Cooper back there and more. First, we'll see the Black Crowes tonight over there at Freedom Mortgage Pavilion. Them along with Whiskey Myers and South Hall. And I got some texts from you guys saying South Hall is just crushing it right now. They hit the stage about 15 or so minutes ago. So enjoy the show. We'll see you down there. Otherwise, we'll see you up at Pocono this weekend, part of the NASCAR races, Camel Beach, all that good stuff as well. And Marcus in for Jackie Bam Bam next. Hold on, gotta rip up the law. We don't need it anymore because the station is now officially, hold on one more, here goes, in your hands. 610-660-9333. That is the phone number. Make it good. It's one man show. And here with Marcus Sano, Heine Aiken, he's got you covered. Coming up next, have a wonderful weekend. We'll catch you Monday. God bless, Pierre Robert.
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Break Me Down. That's MMR New Music from Tim Montana. How are you on this hot Friday night? It is You Call It Friday Night. Marcus filling in for Jackie Bam Bam, who's in Camden at the Whiskey Myers Black Crow Show. The number to call, 610-660-9333. Let's see where the night takes us. It's a little birdhouse in your soul. They might be giants to start. You can hear my interview with John F. at WMMR.com, and they tore up the Union Transfer a few weeks ago. MMR rocks. You call it Friday night. Hello.

0: That saxophone is so hot. David Sanborn, Young Americans, Bowie, 93.3 WMMR. It is You Call It Friday Night. It is Mark Siam filling in for your full-time vampire, Jackie Bam Bam. He is at the Black Crows Whiskey Myers show tonight over in Camden. So if you're heading over that way, you will probably run into him at some point. He may even check in after the show tonight if it all works out. We're trying to make that happen. Again, let's see where the night takes us. A lot happened in this day in rock and roll history. And again, the number 610-660-9333. Call. Love your phone calls. Be patient. I will get to your phone calls. Love to hear what you want to hear, what'll make your Friday night better, because that is what it's all about. We will see where we go. I think we're going to do a garage rock block in the 10 o'clock hour. Of course, you'll hear your Iron Maiden at about 11:30. You hear this bet all the time. I'm going to play Angle by Rammstein at some point this evening as well. Get a lot of calls for it on Sunday night. So let's do that. And let's see where we go. Again, the number 610-660-9333. You call it Friday night.
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0: Broken Mirror Architects on You Call It Friday Night. It is Marcus. I am filling in for Jackie Bam Bam, and we're going to the phones to find out what's next. 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
1: Hey, I didn't think I'd get through.
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1: How about some Pretenders for somebody down here in Southwest Florida, Fort Myers?
0: I might be able to do that. Any particular Pretenders song you want to hear?
1: Mystery Achievement's always a good one.
0: It is You Call It Friday Night. On June 12th in 1952, Pete Farndon, bassist for the Pretenders, was born. Unfortunately, we lost him to an overdose on April 14th of 1983. This bass line is slick. Mystery Achievement, MMR Rocks, You Call It Friday Night.

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Marcus, great hearing you, my man. Feel like every time you're on, I'm having a cold one and making dinner. Any chance I can get some Shimmer by Fuel? Here it is. You call it Friday night. Fuel Shimmer. Thanks for sharing your Friday night with us. MMR Rock.

0: It's the latest from Shinedown Young Again, the name of that one. And Jack from Gilbertsville, who's been listening to MMR since the beginning, feels young again every time he listens to this radio station. Rock and roll keeps you young, I promise. It is You Call It Friday night. Thank you again for the phone call, 610-660-9333. Love to hear what would make your Friday night better. Love the phone calls, so keep them coming, 610-660-9333. We're going to take a quick break. We'll see where the next music marathon takes you. What I can tell you is get you back into it with a man we lost a few years back, but his birthday is today, June 12th, 1949. John Wetton, frontman for King Crimson and Asia, was born. He passed away from cancer on January 31st of 2017. We will play a weather-appropriate tune from Asia next. MMR rocks.
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